0: examined over 100 distinct AI capabilities and drew the conclusion based on Australia's strategic and critical minerals, as well as medical, geospatial and environmental data sets. Zoe J. Hawkins from the Tech Policy Design Institute explains what needs to happen next.
1: Australia has some of the world's richest medical and environmental data sets. And if we could increase our national capability in data lifecycle management, we could better unlock that value to drive innovation at home. There are also some critical gaps we need to close in public interest areas, such as inclusive adoption, AI literacy, and regulatory oversight.
0: It's set to be a wet day for the east of Australia today, with dry conditions on the cards for the west. On the ABC, the Bureau of Meteorology's Jonathan Howe gave the forecast.
2: For eastern New South Wales and Sydney, a beautiful and mild winter's day. And then we are also looking at some possible showers across parts of southeast Queensland, including Brisbane, tomorrow. And then over in Western Australia, a pretty nice weekend ahead, and some milder temperatures coming through as well.
0: After weeks of mild winter temperatures, cool conditions will continue over the coming days, with the mercury falling overnight. Overseas, a United States government-run HIV funding program will be shut down in South Africa after Trump administration claims there were failures to address its concerns over the treatment of white South Africans. For months, the US government had reportedly claimed, without evidence, that Afrikaners were the victim of what it calls a white genocide. The multi-million dollar initiative aims to tackle the spread of HIV and AIDS. The South African Health Ministry says it had not been informed of the decision, but has been working on a self-reliance plan for some time. And Australia's Prime Minister has congratulated the Socceroos on their mammoth effort in the World Cup, despite their 2-0 loss to the USA this morning. The Aussies boasted a strong defence in the second half, but couldn't come back after the Americans scored twice in 45 minutes before halftime. Anthony Albanese says he's proud of the squad.
3: We look forward to the game against Paraguay and to us qualifying through to the next round. So to Tony Popovich and all of the Socceroos, well done. It's tough having a home game, of course, for the United States.
0: It leaves Australia second on the Group D ladder for now, behind the Americans. This afternoon, Turkey will take on Paraguay. And in more sport, when Australia's women's side hit the pitch for today's T20, the game will mark two milestones. It's the first time the Aussies ever take on the Netherlands, but it's also Elise Perry's 50th match. Perry says she's proud to stand alongside the squad today.
4: I think certainly over the journey of T20 World Cups and, you know, the experience that we've had at every single one of them, they've all been unique and different. I can't believe I've played 50 of them, but yeah, in 10 editions, it's probably come around, so it's been amazing to be part of our group.
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6: And thank you again to the news crew for that bulletin. The next update will be at 11 o'clock. All right, we'll have a quick look at the weather for Launceston and the surrounding area. For this hour, we're expecting a maximum temperature today of 13 degrees, a partly cloudy day for Lonnie. Winds southeasterly, 15 to 25 kilometres, becoming light in the late afternoon. The chance of any rain today is only 5%. The fire danger, there's no fire danger rating, sorry, and there's no sun protection recommended. So all good on that front. All right, and as I said, expecting a maximum of 13 degrees. The temperatures at the moment, Cressy's sitting on 9 degrees, the Launceston Airport 8.5 degrees, Lowhead 10.1 degree, and here in Launceston City we've only crept up 0.1 of a degree. It's sitting on 9.3 degrees. All right, welcome back to the Country Muster program.
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6: All right, I'm going to kick off the second hour of the program with Indigenous artist. This is Ron Callaghan, and a fairly new release for him, or recent anyway. The track's called People, and so we've got 5:30 past 10. Hit the play button, Gazza, and it might work.

0: Yeah, the track's called People, and it's performed for us by Ron Callaghan. It's a fairly new release for Ron. And we're just coming up to 10 minutes past 10 o'clock here at City Park Radio. Your Gazza this morning presenting the Country Muster program.
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Tassie's very own Singing Kettles there from way back in the day with Sea of Heartbreak, and Merle Haggard before that with I Never Go Around Mirrors. We've got 15 and a half minutes past 10 o'clock here at the park, and where are we going to now, Gazza? I think we might play a bit of a tearjerker. How do you feel about that? Oh, I know someone out there at Newnham probably won't be too happy with it, but anyway, this is Dolly Parton and a track called Two Little Orphans.

0: All right, that was the late Keith Blinman from the mainland, Australian performer, and I'm pretty sure Keith wrote that song himself. I Give Her Red Roses. I stand corrected, but I do believe so. Before Keith, we had Dolly Parton with, I claimed it to be a bit of a tearjerker, but I've got a caller on the phone saying that was really nice, so there you go. Dolly, Two Little Orphans. All right, where are we now? We've got 20, just coming up to 22 minutes past 10 o'clock here at the park. I might play this and then I won't forget.
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There you go, Robbie. I hope you enjoyed that one, mate. That was, of course, Mr. Slim Dusty there, When the Rain Tumbles Down in July. And before Slim, we had Gina Timms from down the northwest coast, our very own Gina, and Texas, When I Die. All right, we're just about to click over 10:30, so I'll read a couple of notices from our country diary. First of all, Westbury RSL presents Casserole Night with entertainment by Louis Moran on Saturday, the 20th of June. Obviously tonight. Louis Moran is a young Tasmanian country music artist and former Westbury's Got Talent winner. Arrive at the Westbury RSL at 6 for 6:30pm. And it doesn't say anything about booking, so maybe you're too late, but just in any case, I better give you the number. You can work it out yourself. 6393 1313. So I'm guessing it might be a little bit late to book for the casserole, maybe, but yeah, anyway, if you'd like to ring the Westbury RSL and just make your inquiries for Louis and the casserole night tonight. And tomorrow, 21st of June, the Australian Italian Club is hosting a cabaret this Sunday, tomorrow, and the featured performers are Live It Up with Karen Holcroft, Graham Wolford and Pixie Jenkins. Come along and enjoy music and a meal from 1pm to 5pm. Well, it's the music from 1pm. Yeah. The meal's not going till 5, I can guarantee you that. It's on from 1pm to 5pm at the Australian Italian Club, Westbury Road Prospect. Contact them by for bookings on 6344 7332. All right, I'll just read that again with all my stuttering and stammering and all that. The booking number for the Australian Italian Club for tomorrow, for Live It Up and the crew, 6344 7332. All right, now I'm going to play a track by John Williamson, I do believe, and the one I've got today is a really pretty song. This is Cootamundra Wattle. And we've got just coming up to 28 minutes to 11.

0: That is a pretty song. That's John Williamson there and Cootamundra Wattle. All right, we're coming up to 24 minutes to 11 o'clock.
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0: Yeah, Bill Anderson there, Band of Gold. Bill, if he's, I don't believe he's passed away, but he's pretty well known for being the MC at the Grand Ole Opry, and was in fact there when Jan and I were there in 2012. So, yeah, that was a great time there. Alrighty, what have we got? 21 minutes to 11 o'clock.
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there, Diane Lindsay there, When Rivers Run. And before Diane, we had Ian B. McLeod performing for us, Chime Bells. And I got to confess, I nearly passed out while he was holding that note. I don't know how long it went for, but it seemed to go forever. But anyway, yeah, Ian B. McLeod and Chime Bells. All right, we've got almost 14 minutes to 11 o'clock. So, again, on the hour, we'll have more new sport and weather for you. But for now, we're going to go to Lainey Wilson. This is from, I think, 2023. I wrote it down here somewhere. Yeah, 2023. Lainey Wilson and Watermelon Moonshine.

0: Yeah, US performer there, Lainey Wilson, and her 2023 track, Watermelon Moonshine. All right, we've just got nearly 10 minutes to. We've got about 30 seconds off 10 minutes to 11. How's that sound? Time for a message from a sponsor. And a lovely one at that.
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Yeah, that album goes back to 2003. That's the Cold Everall band from down the northwest coast, and headed up, by Sharon and I think maybe Pete Cole were doing the vocals on that. Don't know. Stand corrected again. But anyway, yeah, Big River, Johnny Cash song. Awesome. And before the Cold Everall band, we had Jamie Davis, our very own Jamie Davis, performing for us, A Mansion on the Hill. All right, we've got about 2.5 minutes to 11 o'clock, so we'll run up there with probably a favourite of mine. This is The Conquerors and a little instrumental Irish outfit, and they're going to do us... You've heard me play this one before, but this is Hank Plays Frank, or Frank Plays Hank, I beg your pardon, and they're referring to Hank Marvin. So, yeah, I'll talk to you after the 11 o'clock news.

0: if this disease arrives, knowing that if it does establish in Australia, there's very little we can do to stop the spread and to at the time, protect wildlife.
1: The Prime Minister says a decision on the fuel excise will be made in the coming days. A 50% cut to the fuel excise tax was introduced on April 1 to help ease cost pressures on motorists and industry amid global uncertainty. The federal government is currently planning to end the tax cut on July 1, which could see prices increase by up to 35 cents a litre for unleaded and 40 for diesel compared to February. Anthony Albanese says he hopes Australians won't stockpile fuel in the lead up to the end of the month.
2: We would hope that people continue to respond in a responsible way, and that is what we have seen. Prior to my address to the nation, but just before Easter, we were seeing a spike in demand that was causing real pressure and shortages, particularly in some regional areas. And Australians have done their bit.
1: A ceasefire between the United States and Iran announced overnight means the Strait of Hormuz has reopened, but Mr. Albanese says it could take a while before imports start to flow again as they were at the start of the year. New research and science is highlighting ways Australians can protect themselves from disease. Experts have gathered at a conference in Melbourne this week to identify strategies to improve public trust in health advice. Infectious disease and immunisation experts say there's an enormous amount of evidence confirming vaccines save lives and have been carefully developed to prove safe. CEO of the Public Health Association of Australia, Terry Slevin, told National Radio News Australians who feel concerned should ask questions.
3: Ask questions of your primary care practitioner, ask questions of any health facility who you engage with and say, what are the vaccinations that might benefit me and my family, and what's the evidence that they work, how are they going to benefit us, and then how you can go about the process of getting access to those life-saving vaccines.
1: And in sport in NRL, tonight the West Tigers will go head-to-head against the Dolphins, who hope to continue their winning streak in Sydney. The Bulldogs take on the Sea Eagles, and 16th place Titans are in for a daunting battle tonight against the first place Panthers. Penrith have lost just one match so far this season. Right now they're sitting three games clear at the top of the ladder.
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5: Thank you again to the news team for that bulletin. We will have another update at midday, just prior to the Filipino program with Terence. Alrighty, let's have a look at the weather for Lonnie and the surrounding district. We can expect a maximum temperature today of 13 degrees, partly cloudy day, winds southeasterly 15 to 25 kilometres, becoming light in the late afternoon. No fire danger rating and sun protection is not recommended. Chance of any rain today is just 5%, so probably unlikely. We hope so anyway. Not that we can't do without it, but anyway. Alrighty, the temperatures for the listening area as we speak. Cressy is sitting on 10.3 degrees, the Launceston Airport 9.4, and both Lowhead and Launceston City sitting on 10.7 degrees.
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5: All right, welcome back to the final hour of the Country Muster program this morning, and I hope you've enjoyed the music I've put together for you so far. And we're going to kick off the final hour with Waylon Jennings. And I know Robbie's a big fan of Waylon Jennings, but you've had your serve today, mate, with Slim. So this is for everyone else that likes Waylon Jennings. The track I've got here is, I think it's called I'd Love to Love You. The thing's just blocked it for me. I'd Like to Love You, Baby. Get it out, Gazza. Must be late. All right, Waylon Jennings at 6 minutes past 11.

0: Hey, I'd Like to Love You Baby, Waylon Jennings there, firing up the final hour of the program for us this morning, just coming up to 9 minutes past 11.
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Yeah, Rob Bruce were there with a really nice version of When My Blue Moon Turns to Gold Again. My mum's favourite song that was. And before Rob, we had Olivia Newton-John with If Not For You. And thank you very much for the call, Judy and Wayne. It's really nice to hear from you guys. I'll catch up with you soon. All right, it's time for me to remind you of the country music programs coming up here on your community station, City Park Radio. Australian Country on Wednesday night at 8 o'clock will be with yours truly, Gary. And this program next Saturday morning from 9 until midday will be with John Wilson. John will present the program for you next Saturday. For the early birds, don't forget Good Morning Country between 5 a.m. and 6 a.m. Monday to Friday, just prior to our breakfast program. So little heads up on the programs that are coming, country music programs coming up here on your City Park Radio. All right, now, I'm still a little couple of minutes away from my next sponsorship commitment, so I'm looking forward to playing this one. I haven't played it for a little while now. This is Hank Williams Jr. back in the day when he was all clean cut and, sort of following in his daddy's footsteps, as it were, and he wrote this song called It's All Over But the Crying. So I'm going to play. I have played it before way, way back. But anyway, Hank Williams Jr., It's All Over But the Crying. 17 and a half minutes past 11.

0: I reckon that's a great little track. It's All Over But The Crying, Hank Williams Jr. And after this message from a sponsor, I'm going to play his dad, Hank Williams Sr. But for now...
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0: Yeah, Leanne Rimes and Eddie Arnold there from the Blue album, Cattle Call. All right, and before Leanne and Eddie, we had Hank Williams Sr. with Hey Good Looking. 27 minutes past 11 o'clock here at City Park Radio. We've got just a bit over half hour of the program left. I don't know where the 3 hours go, I really don't.
1: 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But there's plenty of behind-the-scenes work going on, planting, weeding and winter maintenance. 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

0: wonderful Isla Grant there, and Twinkle Twinkle Little Star. Alrighty, where are we going to now, Gazza? Oh, I'm all muddled up. I was going to do something, and I've forgotten what it is. Oh, there you go. That's shocking. What was I going to do? I know. Sorry.
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0: And if you're at all interested and you happen to be in the city, drop into the City Park office at between the hours of 9:30 and 3 o'clock Monday to Friday if you just want to make some inquiries and suss us out, just see what it's all about. But yeah, it'd be lovely to have you on board if you've got the time and the inclination to give it a crack. So in whatever capacity, it doesn't have to be a presenter, it can be anything around the station, you'd be very much appreciated.
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That's right. Alan Jackson, Little Bitty. And before Alan, we had Australian performer Catherine Britt with a great song there. That was The Upside of Being Down. All right, we've got 21 minutes to midday now. I don't know where the time flies. I sincerely don't. But anyway, moving, shuffling paper. Yeah, why not? You might as well make a hash of it, Gazza. All right, now we're going to go down to the Highwaymen, and the track I've got here next is The Devil's Right Hand.

0: Yeah, unfortunately, there's only one left. Oh, Willie, he's still going. And anyway, that was the Highwayman and the Devil's Right Hand. All right.
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There, there's a gentleman I haven't played much of late, but need to play more of Boxcar Willie. Boxcar did us the Wayward Wind today. Before that, we had Scooter Davis and The End of the World. And in between all that, I had a phone call from Leo. Thanks for the chat, mate. And, yeah, glad you're going well. Alrighty, I got a little bit of, I guess you call it, bluegrass. I've got about 10 minutes of the program left. It's just almost 10 to midday, but I want to squeeze in a couple of bluegrass tracks. The first one is Keith Whitley and Ricky Skaggs, and it's Don't Cheat in our hometown. It is.

There's my little bit of bluegrass for you this morning. Gold Watch and Chain from Emmylou Harris. And before Emmylou, we had Keith Whitley and Ricky Skaggs, Don't Cheat in Our Hometown. All right, we've got nearly 4 minutes of the program left, and I'm going to squeeze in one more track. But before I do, I'd just like to thank you all for listening, and please join me, if you will, on Wednesday night for Australian Country. And for this program next Saturday, please join John Wilson when John will be in here to present the Country Muster program at 9 o'clock next Saturday. So again, thank you all so much for listening and the phone calls. I'm going to squeeze in one more track and then I'll hit our theme, and that's me done and dusted for the day. So thank you all so much for listening. Hope you've enjoyed the program. And at 3.5 minutes to go, I'll just have enough time. So thanks again, everyone. Bye for now. See you back on Monday for Mornings With. Bye for now.

Poetry Master is brought to you by the CD Centre and the Cafe Next Door in Reuben Court beside Meadow Muse at Kings Meadows, a sponsor of City Park Radio.

0: their home.
1: I know that I'm just one story of many, but I do imagine that the people that walked through those doors 25, 20, 15 years ago would have integrated into our society in a way that wouldn't have been possible if it wasn't for the ASRC.
0: Meantime, the Asylum Seekers Resource Centre is hosting its World Refugee Telethon today with a fundraising goal of $1.5 million. Coinciding with World Refugee Day, the ASRC says the funds will go toward ensuring refugees and people seeking asylum can access food, healthcare, legal support, housing assistance and community. And actor Mike Myers has delighted comedy spy film fans. The actor has confirmed a fourth film of the Austin Powers franchise is on the way, but didn't provide new details about the cast or possible release date. And in sport around the world, Socceroos fans are lamenting their side's loss against the USA this morning in the World Cup 2-0. The ABC spoke to Socceroos fans on the ground in Seattle who watched the game live.
2: That hurt. We weren't the better team, a couple of selection issues, but proud of the boys.
3: Well, we'll see everyone next round in the knockout stages. We'll get our redemption.
4: They were courageous. They worked out all day. We're very proud of the boys.
5: And they showed energy.
4: We're going to be
5: energy all day.
4: We'll be right.
0: Australia's progression into the knockout stage of the World Cup could be shaped by a Group D match later today between Turkey and Paraguay. Australia play Paraguay next Friday. And in more sport, in AFL this afternoon, the Adelaide Crows are set to go head-to-head against Melbourne on home turf, while the GWS Giants take on Carlton. Tonight, Collingwood will play Port Adelaide.
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9: How's it going? 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that we have a maximum of 13 degrees, partly cloudy, winds southeasterly 15 to 25 kms, becoming light in the late Arvo, whereas throughout northern Tasmania we've got Cressy at 10.4, Lowhead at 11.4, the airport at, near Evandale is 9.9, and good old Lonnie here in the studio, it's 11.4. Once again, and thanks to Gary Pengelly for Country Muster, and of course you can hear him live somewhere out there, and of course here at City Park Radio. The Philippines has garnered a bit of a reputation lately for good music. I give you this in honor of said musician.

Why di chismis na pag-usapan lang? Yearly ho, walang labis, walang kulang. Ito aking inaawit ang taman, huwag magalit.

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Filipino with Terrence, of course. 20th of June today, Saturday. You've just listened to yours truly for the first song called Pitong Gatang, followed by Yoyoy Revillames Exercise Boogie. And I forgot to mention that, yes, Fred Panopio is the original singer of Pitong Gatang, or which means 7 feet, particularly with this showbreaker calling on to country living. Naglalaman ito ng mga temang pagiging makabayan at mahal sa tinubuang lupa. 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It conveys the idea that certain challenges are temporary and the payoff is huge. Therefore, there's always rainbow right after the rain.

0: Filipino with Terence. The song is called Suri Lanin by Four of Spades, meaning challenge. Now this next song we've got you is... Oh, of course, I should explain the song. That was... Yes, that talks about overcoming challenges, followed by this next song called Super Hot Dog. This is 7 minutes. City Park Radio, Filipino with Terence.
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0: Park Radio, Filipino with Terrence, of course. This song you just listened to is called Super Hot Dog by The Wonderful, my favorite band so far, Radioactive Sago Project. It depicts a dystopian future where humanity has been overcome with greed, stupidity, fake news. Sa kalagitnaan or in the midst of the chaos, ang mga grupo ng mga eksperto or a group of experts invented a miraculous food called the Super Hot Dog. It does solve all your problems, awakening your mind, body, and spirit. Now this song, it's called Major Fool by Lampano Ali. Once again, thanks for listening whenever you can to City Park Radio 103.7, 96.5. And of course, hello there to our international listeners, especially some of the which hailing from the Philippines. Of course, hi there.
1: Say something. Say what? Politician, tell the folks, we gotta give you back the power. It's the same old jive since it was $2 to a dollar. I don't worry much. Why do I bother? I don't live here. 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

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She winks at somebody else. 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What's so funny? 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

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Lampano Ali, Major Fool. Now it's raining cats and dogs here with Pat Castillo, Asot Pusa.

blasted me a little bit with this one, but well, anyways, Filipino with Terrence on City Park Radio. Asot Pusa by Pat Castillo is a classic reflecting the love-hate relationship dynamic that this song brings. Orario, next one, originally by Bread, this new revamp version of Make It With You by Ben and Ben.

Make It With You, originally, of course, the popular version by Bread, and now brought into the new, thrust into the old and new, and yes, thanks to Ben and Ben. Now, this next song by Sugarcane is called Leonora.

This is still City Park Radio, and this is still Terrence. I'll be with you until the end of the hour. And of course, stick around as the multiculturalism continues on with Club Indonesia, thanks to Ayu. Well, of course, after that, song called Make It With You by Ben and Ben. And Ben and Ben. We also had Leonora by Sugarcane. Pusuan. Yes, the heart beats, continues to beat, most definitely. And now, this next song, tantamount, or at least characterizing the lovely blue skies that we have today, this Saturday, after

Hi, Filipino with Terrence on City Parker Radio. 400 years in a convent, 50 years in Hollywood. And of course, this next song is called Belong.

which translates to whisper. That was a song by this singer-songwriter, Kichi Nadal, giving her angst, something, asking you to, or she's not asking you to feel better. She instead is demanding you to stop enjoying your own misery with this song. Forgetting that, or targeting the ugly comfort that people find in their cycle of failure, rejecting the identity of a broken soul. This song sort of encourages the listener to snap out of it and look towards the future. Right on. And before that, of course, that was Blue Sky by Hale. Pretty much quite self-explanatory and, well, celebratory rather, with the triumph of the sun finally switching over. But of course, both are needed. The yin and yang, the Tim Tams and the other candies. Alright, now I'm very glad to be here with you, of course, here at Cedar Park Radio. And with this next song, this is called Linda Blair by this artist band called, they call themselves Tanya Markova. The metaphor for this song is struggling with adolescence and the difficulties that young people all also face. How the youth tend to be misunderstood and get ridiculed by adults who dismiss or quickly dismiss and don't take the time to understand and listen. It also touch on themes of mental health, bullying, and a bit of a supernatural. Linda Blair is a character in one of the horror movies that you might find there. I really need to catch up with those movies instead. Or it's nice to catch up with movies responsibly. Your media consumption can be overloading. At least this is the good kind of overloading that we can do here on this fine Saturday here at Cedar Park Radio. Now, enough yapping, and let's get started with this next song. Thanks to Tanya Markova, and thank you very much, Cedar Park Radio, for hosting me, Filipino with Terrence.

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1: 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Čudavno raskidane I zaigra srce moje kao kad je bi. 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

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Welcome to the Club Indonesia program. My name is Ayu Rohmana and I will keep you company until 2:30 this afternoon. And thank you for Terence for presenting his program. Enjoy the rest of your weekend. And don't forget, Terence will be back next month every first and third Saturdays. And before we continue, let's have a look at the weather forecast here in Launceston for the rest of your Saturday. It's still partly cloudy, winds southeasterly 15 to 25 kilometers per hour, becoming light in the late afternoon. There is no fire danger and temperature today maximum is reaching 13 degrees Celsius. There is no sun protection recommended by the Bureau of Meteorology because the UV index is predicted to reach 1, which is low. There is a current warning around Tasmania because of the rain in the last few days. There is a final flood warning for the Mersey River and the North Esk River. So just be careful if you are going around some flooded area. Just try to find some other way which is not flooded, and if you can, please don't play in the water. You never know what's underneath. Maybe the stream is too strong or something like that, and we don't want you to get swept away. And for the current temperature here in Central North Region, Cressy is currently sitting on 11.1 degrees Celsius. Launceston has reached 11.8 degrees Celsius, and Launceston Airport is on 10.4 degrees Celsius, and low head is 11.4 degrees Celsius. So that's all for the weather forecast for your rest of your Saturday. And it's nice out there, finally the sun is out. So enjoy your weekend and enjoy Club Indonesia with me until 2:30. And our first song today is coming from Coco Light, and it was released in 2024 in January. Lagu untuk kamu, it means a song for you.

It was Dead Bill. No, not Dead Bill. Dee Abdil, penyanyi, a singer from Indonesia, and he is from Subang. And the song is called Lagu Tentang Hari Ini. It means a song about today. And before that, it was Coco Light. It's a punk rock band from Jakarta with a song called Lagu Untuk Kamu. It means a song for you. I know the first two songs were about songs. Like they created a song for something. It's 1:15 here in the City Park Radio station, and you're listening to Club Indonesia program with Ayu. And the next one, I have a band called Bima Sakti. It is like a two young member band from Surabaya, Indonesia, and they are like to play like their genre is like neurofunk, breakbeat, dubstep, and if you like that kind of song. But I think this one is not that strong. It's Bima Sakti with Pejalan, and it was released in January 2023. Pejalan means a walker. Not that walker like from The Walking Dead, but just someone who likes to walk.

It was Bima Sakti, a band from Surabaya with the single called Berjalan. And if you like some performance, Westbury RSL presents Sandra Pern in performance on Sunday the 28th of June. This will be Sandra's last show before the winter break. There will be raffles and other surprises throughout the day. Bar snacks and platters are available, and this event is at Westbury RSL from 1 to 5 p.m. If you'd like to come and for bookings, please call 6393-1313. I'll repeat, if you are interested to attend and for bookings, please call 6393-1313. It's a very nice number here.

The Dancing Blue with Samar. And Samar was released on 18 January 2023. And it is about something blurry, something unclear, which you can't see, you can't hear, and it's just hard to, you know, interpret. It's 24 minutes past 1 p.m. here in Siribak Radio, and the next song I have Pesta Raya with Malam.

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The codes of practice cover matters relating to program content that are of concern to the community, including local content, news, current affairs, Australian music content, programs for children, and the responsibilities associated with broadcasting to the community. They also cover aspects such as community access and participation in the operation of this service. Copies of the codes are available from the Community Broadcasting Association website, www.cbaa.org.au.

It was Fahri featuring Yuan Dirty with Open to Work. And Fahri is one of the pop rock singers from Indonesia. And that single, Open to Work, was released in mid-2024. And previous one was Pesta Raya with Malam. And the next one, I have someone, her name is Azahra Banilia with Tak Mungkin Satu. And she's she started her career as a singer when she was a kid still, but I think she moved to Australia after she released her debut single called Tak Mungkin Satu.

It was a post rock alternative rock indie band called Susah Tidur, and the single is called Reuni. And Susah Tidur is a band from Kebumen, Indonesia, and Kebumen is in Central Java. And they like to talk about a daily life situation in their songs, and this time is about reunion. And the way people having reunion in Indonesia, they just, like humble bragging about how their life is. Some people becoming like really rich, and then they started saying, "Oh yeah, now I have five cars or five houses," something like that. And then the people who are not that successful, they started, being very introvert and didn't really want to talk about themselves, something like that. And Susah Tidur was created sometimes in 2022, and as I said, they are one of the famous indie band in Indonesia. The next one, I have someone called Kamar Jiwa, and Kamar Jiwa is like a pop, folk, and blues band. So that's their genre, and they are from Semarang and Tegalan. Both are from Central Java, and the single is called Bersamamu Aku Bahagia. It means with you I'm happy, and it was released in 2022. City Bike Radio Club Indonesia.

0: It was Yes Bill, indie pop singer from Bandung, West Java, with the single called Little You, and it was released in 2023. And the lyrics is about longing and nostalgic memories about someone, and it is also dedicated for one of passing presenter and also ex-president of City Park Radio, Launceston, Jim Jacob. May he rest in peace, and we will always miss you. It's 6 minutes to 2 p.m. here in City Park Radio, and you are still listening to Club Indonesia program. And don't forget, after Club Indonesia, there will be the South Launceston versus Launceston Tasmanian Football League coming at 2:30 p.m.
1: 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We'll be bringing you round 9 coverage in a top-of-the-table clash when South Launceston host Launceston this Saturday afternoon. Last time these sides met, back in round 4, they played out a thrilling draw. Now the Blues will look to extend their unbeaten run, while the Bulldogs will look to challenge the competition's ladder leaders. 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

Athalia Aubrey with Hancur Hatiku. Athalia Aubrey is from Samarinda, East Kalimantan or East Borneo. And Hancur Hatiku means my broken heart. And the next song I have someone, another indie band called Christmas Culture with the single called Kembang Pujaan. It means like like someone you really like you almost worship them. 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

Nomaden with tak bertepi. It means borderless. And Nomaden is Indonesian alternative pop indie band. And Borderless or tak bertepi was released on 8 November 2024. And before that was also a pop indie band called Christmas Culture with their single Kembang Pujaan. It means like a someone

who you really like until you felt like you worship them. Anyway, it's 10 minutes past 2 p.m. here in City Park Radio. And don't forget, there will be a match of South Leicester versus Launceston coming up at 2:30, but I will be signing off at 12 minutes past. And the next song, I have another more indie band here, or maybe an indie pop singer, Ayu Widi. It's Ayu is a very common name in Indonesia, and this one also, her name is Ayu Widi, and the single is called Terus Bersama. It means together forever.

Tani Maju. It's a parody, a pop band from Malang, East Java, Indonesia. And the single is called Uklam Uklam. It's actually a reverse word from a Javanese word called Melaku Melaku. And Melaku Melaku in Indonesia means like English means like taking a walk, going around, you know, without a clear fixed destination. You just want to visit somewhere. Like, for example, here, you just visit the city. City means you don't just stay in one place, but you go actually around, like to, I don't know, Meyer, to the Civic Square, maybe to City Park Radio one day. And it's already 18 minutes past 2 p.m. And don't forget, after Club Indonesia program finishing, we will have South Launceston versus Launceston coming up next. And Ron will take over from me later. And I will play, before I say goodbye, I will play maybe another two songs. And then I will let Ron to start the sport program. So thank you so much for listening, Club Indonesia program. I'll be back next week on Sunday for Around the World program. So thank you so much. Enjoy the rest of your evening and enjoy the game. This is your last two songs. One is from Beda Cerita with Makna. It means meaning. And the second one would be I Kid. It's a indie pop band called, and the single is called Temani. It means keeping me company. All right, thank you. Bye.

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0: Good afternoon and welcome to Youngstown Recreation Ground. Matt Donaldson here with you this afternoon to bring you all the Premier League action, and we have an absolute cracker lined up for you this afternoon. South Launceston versus Launceston. It is a top of the table clash here at Youngstown, and it's great to have you on board. I'll have Mike Maxi Walker joining the coverage as well. We've got David Groobs on stats, and we've also got Chris Sayer, Chris is down on the ground for us. Hello there, Chris. What's that ground looking like after all that rain this week?
2: Considering we had, 50 mil of rain this
0: week. Yeah, that's right. I think we had 40 in the last 2 days alone. So how is that ground holding up there, Chris?
2: It's quite spongy. I wouldn't call it muddy, although there is a big muddy patch right in the middle. Quite appropriately, they've moved the centre bounce further away from you towards the other wing to avoid that muddy patch. But it is quite muddy in the middle. The rest of the ground, as is Youngstown, the grass is quite long and it's quite heavy underfoot. There's a few patches they've put some sand in to fill some holes. So it's going to be, like we said with the women's game, that last quarter, the legs are going to be tired ploughing through this really heavy ground. So it's going to be interesting. About 12 degrees here, and the wind, if you had the window of your nice warm commentary box open, the wind would be in your face, Matt.
0: But it's very warm and toasty in here, Chris. I can let you know that sun is shining in through that side window, and it's beautiful here. Lovely conditions to watch footy.
2: You blokes get it nice and warm up there.
0: You're doing the hard yards for us, Chris. We really appreciate you.
2: It is a bit cold down here. A bit of a wind, as I said, the wind favouring the town wing there, and in the shade it is quite chilly. So you enjoy the warmth up there.
0: We will. Thank you very much, Chris, and we'll be crossing to you throughout this afternoon for this big match. It is a good afternoon to my two gentlemen either side of me. I've got Maxi Michael Walker. G'day, Maxi.
3: Hello, Matt. Hello, listeners, and welcome to those viewing on the live stream. Chris is right. It's nice and toasty up here, mate, and looking forward to a good game of footy. Two quality sides with some quality players in it. The ground, as we spoke about, has held up very well, so no arguments there for me. The side saying it wasn't good conditions, because that's far from the case. But really looking forward to a couple of good matchups today. Looking forward to seeing how young Nason goes in the ruck against the experienced Cody Thorpe, back for about his third or fourth game. Hasn't played a lot of footy the last couple of years, but he's back and in the seniors and always gives 100%, so that'll be interesting to watch. And also watching Jay Blackberry as to how Launceston manage him on the day. He's played a lot of footy down at Launceston as well, and they'll know all his moves, so it'll be interesting to see what happens.
0: Good pick-up from you, Max Walker, there about Cody Thorpe. He did kick the 3 goals a few weeks ago against Deloraine at Windsor Park. You can see Chris Sayer down the boundary. Chris, we'll cross down to you.
2: Having those twin, Jay Collins and Cody Thorpe down the forward lines, it's a big match-up, you know. It's going to take a lot for South to match them, isn't it?
0: Absolutely is, and we talked yesterday on the radio, Chris, about Jay Collins. Was there when he kicked 10 a couple of weeks ago at that same ground, at that same game, where Cody kicked 4 goals. If you take one out of the equation, you've still got some other tall targets, don't you, for Launceston?
2: Yeah, just incidentally, halfway through the second half, Paraguay 1-0 against Turkey.
0: Oh, thank you very much. We cover all sports here on City Park Radio. And sitting to my left is Groobs. Good afternoon, Groobs.
4: Good afternoon, Matt.
0: We've got you on the stats this afternoon.
4: Yep.
0: What are you looking forward to this afternoon, Groobs?
4: Oh, well, hopefully another great close contest like they served up for us last time we were here.
0: Yes, and, it was a draw.
4: Yep, so we look forward to another good game between between these two sides.
0: Absolutely, and you're spot on. You alluded that really nicely there, Groups. That last time these sides met, we did cover this one for City Park Radio on the live stream, and it was a draw. So a terrific game. We've had a thriller already in the women's, and the other scores that I've got for you there are the reserves. Earlier today, South Launceston had the win there, so 10-7-67, defeated the Launceston reserves 8-2-50, and earlier this morning in the unders, it was South Launceston with a big win over OLs. It was South Launceston 14-10-94 to the OLs at 1-4-10. So a positive day for South Launceston here at this all-important home game for South Launceston. A couple of players, as we sort of mentioned. We mentioned Jake Hines for Launceston. We mentioned Cody Thorpe. So they've got some really good marking targets as well. For South Launceston, really looking forward to watching Jay Blackberry and Maxie mentioned before, Caleb Nason, Matthew Lee, Tom Graham. We've got some really good players across the park. We've got a really good game here, Groups, this afternoon.
4: Yep, some good matchups.
0: Absolutely. And we're about to get underway very soon. Players and umpires are out in the centre now. We've got beautiful conditions here. It's about 13 degrees, as Chris Sayer mentioned, down on the boundary. Sun's out shining. And as we mentioned, we've had about 40 mil of rain in Launceston here in the last 2 days alone. We had about 30 mils on Thursday. We had 10 mil of rain yesterday. And the ground is holding up quite well. Chris also did mention, you can see they've moved the centre circle there, Maxie. And they have moved the centre circle, just sort of over by about 10 metres or so. And they've just moved that just to preserve the ground, but the ground is in great nick considering the amount of rain we've had in those last 2 days. And a good day for South Launceston already, with a few wins in the reserves, the unders and the women's, with a thriller just moments ago, winning by a couple of goals. Very very tight conditions. Chris Sayer on the boundary.
2: Do we know why the game is back here at Youngtown and not at Windsor Park?
0: That's a great question, Chris.
3: We'll find that out, Chris, because we've got a couple of people in charge up here at the NTFA today.
0: We might try and find an answer out for you, Chris, one of the
3: Honourable
0: the
3: Peter Gutwin and the general manager, Damien Jones. So we'll find that out for our listeners, because you're right, it was the draw back here on this ground last time when they played, and the reason that they're playing here today is... We'll let you know, we'll get back to you on that one.
0: A quirk of the NTFA draw, I believe, is the reason there, Chris, but we'll see what answer we get. But yeah,
2: because I'm sure Launceston would have preferred to play at Windsor Park, wouldn't they?
0: Absolutely, the second time these teams have played this year, and at the same ground, and no doubt, Chris, I'm sure that Launceston would have been pretty keen to play the rematch at Windsor. But we are here at Youngtown.
3: It's very hard to manage with very limited grounds available, especially this time of the year, so you've got to look after the surfaces. And not quite sure why South have got the game here against Launceston again, but there'd be a very sensible answer to it.
0: It's just one of those quirks of the draw, I think, too, Maxie. When you look at, say, the VFL draw, for example, we've seen that Tassie Devils, and I've got a big Melbourne supporter, and the Tassie Devils don't actually play the Casey Demons at all this year, yet they've already played some teams twice. So just interesting quirks of the draw, and as you alluded to there, Maxie, that sometimes ground availability can be a challenge. You've got to look at all the logistical fixturing. You've got AFL games and VFL games to work around as well. But we are here, and it's fantastic conditions this afternoon at Youngtown.
3: Certainly is, Matt, and players are going out into the positions now, so not far off a start.
0: Not far from a start here. Players are just taking up their positions as we speak. Umpire in the middle of the ground. We're ready to go. Players are coming back to their respective interchange benches.
3: It looks like South will be kicking to the southern end.
0: And we are pretty close to getting underway.
3: One of their players is lining up in different spots. So North kicking to the Launceston, kicking to the southern end. About to go. Umpire Anderson throws the ball up in this first game here today for the seniors. So loose ball out to Fresnel. Fresnel handballs. Loose ball, little toe poke in there from the Launceston player. Hands out, straight to Ryder Bug. Gets his kick away, but free kick there. Back to Ryder Bug. Just a little bit north of the centre square there. and it's coming back to Jay Blackberry, actually. Ryder Bug got the kick away. It was an infringement against Blackberry.
0: Nicely done. Thanks, Maxie. Gets us underway. Jay Blackberry with a free kick right in the centre of the Youngtown Rec Oval. Sends this one forward. And a good intercept mark taken there by the Launceston defender in Jacob Boyd. So this is Boyd in the right back pocket for Launceston. Boyd chips this one out towards the wing. And he's found Hines. That's Hines of the Jake variety. So he's taking this one out on the right back flank. Hines looks for options. And he's going to send this one long down the wing, and does just that. Comes off hand. Jesse Buller's at the back of this one. He'll pick up the loose footy. Wheels around, gets onto the right, and chips this one up towards the 50. Comes off hands of Thorpe. Here's Hines. And we will have a stoppage. Tackled immediately there was Hines. And we'll have a stoppage right on the paint of 50.
3: Good early touch there by Boyd for Launceston. Spent a lot of time out with a bad knee injury, but good to see him back playing.
0: And it's Ollie Wilcock-Davis there with the intercept diving mark deep in defence. So a chance for South to rebuild from half-back. And he's found Tom Graham. So Tom Graham here at sort of left half-back. He's going to look to send this one long down the line, which he does. Comes off hands there of... That was Cub Nason that came off his hand. It's going to be sent back in, though. And Ollie Wilcock-Davis, not quite trickled out of his hands. Here's Jesse Buller in the mix here. He'll end up with this. Buller to have a shot on goal. Buller! And he's pushed it right. Goes through for behind on the right-hand side. But it gets Launceston's account underway. And it was Jess Buller there with the first behind of the match. So it is Launceston leading by that solitary behind. We've been going 2.5 minutes in the first quarter.
3: All about to come back into play. Comes to the grandstand side here. Clears the ball outside 50 for South. Oh, good jump there by, that was Gillo, but failed to take the mark and comes off the hands. And no, it's infringement there for unrealistic attempt, I think. So we've got Ryder Bug getting a bit of the ball in this first 2 or 3 minutes. Plays on around the man on the mark. Kicks it long down the wing. Handball out there, no. Deep into the forward pocket, punched away over the line, and that will be a throw in. Forward pocket, city end, South Launceston into attack.
0: So had that boundary throw in. Into the fourth minute here of the first quarter, Launceston by just that one behind. The boundary throw in about 20 metres around from South's behind post. Ball comes in, rucks go at it, clear possession there, it was taken out of the ruck by Oliver Dean, has a quick snap and it goes out of bounds on the full to the left hand side of that behind post, so it will be a Launceston ball through Boyd. Jacob Boyd will take this from the left back pocket, and he looks to clear this ball, clear the area, get it outside 50. Numbers go up, it does come off the head there of Roddy Schoenmaker, came off his head. And holding the ball decision, umpire was quick on that one. And it's going to be a Launceston free kick going the way of Lucas Sullivan. Jesse Buller. Buller chips this one down the wing right in front of the broadcast area. Here's Thorpe in this contest, but a good grab was taken by Schoenmaker. So Roddy Schoenmaker right in front of us. Looks for options for Launceston. Can they build from the wing and look to score? Schoenmaker goes long down the line to right half forward. A couple of tall targets down there for him. Comes off Thorpe's hands. Loose footy at the back here. Tackle immediately was Ben Hyatt. And the umpire says, give it to me. We will have a ball up. 4.5 minutes gone in this first quarter. It's Launceston by a point. Thorpe up in the ruck here against Nason. Rucks go at it. Nason end up with it. Quick handball out. Tackled immediately there. That tackle was laid by Logan Smith of South Launceston, and we're going to have a ball up on the paint of 50. There's a South Launceston ball straight up. Loose footy, Hines finds the way of Hines. Here is Presnell with a quick handball. Gets it out towards Faulkner. Lenny Faulkner, but turnover. He was Tom Graham sending a long ball down forward. Oh, Pfeiffer came from nowhere. Chance for South Launceston. More than a chance, this is a goal. Goal puts it through, and it's Matthew Lee. Opens the account for South Launceston. Matthew Lee kicks his first of the afternoon, and South Launceston kicks the first goal of the game. It's South Launceston one goal straight, leading Launceston one behind. Well, just some quick transition there, Maxie, from halfback for South Launceston.
3: There was, and set up by Tommy Graham there, just composed himself. Seen Matthew Lee was one out with his opponent, a couple of other South guys deep in the forward line as well if he needed some assistance there, but just used his body well against young Seth Pyther, I think it was, and positioned himself really well, just pushed him under the ball a little bit, allowed him to run onto it, and you won't get an easier goal than that for the day. So first on the board for the game, one goal to Matthew Lee.
0: And South lead by that goal. It's one goal, 6-2 Launceston, one behind. We've gone 6 minutes in this first term. Clearance there for Hines. Quick snap around the corner. Gets this up towards half forward. Chance for Launceston to move forward. Here's Rysik, Zach Rysik. Goes up towards the goal square. A couple of targets up there. Here's Thorpe with the footy. Thorpe picks it up. Gets a quick handball out. Faulkner's in the mix down there. Tackled immediately. Loose footy. Ground ball. Hines is in there. Tackled immediately by a couple of South defenders. The umpire says, give it to me. We will have a ball up. Deep inside Launceston's attacking 50. Left forward pocket. Ball goes up. Clearing ball for Nason. Nason picks it up, throws it on the boot, sinks the slipper in and gets it out of danger for now. And it's been intercepted there by Apted Nunn. Apted Nunn gets a quick handball out to Ben Hyde, who chips this up towards half forward. And he's found a teammate there in Ethan Conway. Now Conway goes long inside 50. Hands go up, comes off loose hands. Loose footy inside Launceston's 50. Still loose footy. A chance there. It was a chance for Savage. Savage, quick handball up. Now it's a chance for South Launceston to clear. Goes long down the line. South Launceston with this play there. Matthew Lee, quick handball away. It's going to be a South ball. Handball inboard. Has found Blackberry. Blackberry drives this one forward. Loose footy over the back. Oh, chance there for Thomas. And the opportunity is gone now. Chance for Launceston to clear through Lockie Presnell. Goes past him. He's got chance to rebuild. He's tackled straight away and tackled by Matthew Lee. And we will have a ball up on the paint of 50, far side, right in front of the scoreboard here at Youngtown.
3: Good early signs by Matthew Lee, working hard up and down the ground and laying tackles for a forward. It's good to see.
0: Chance for Launceston to clear. Quick kick came out down the wing, trying to find Savage. Bounces over Headhead, and South Launceston will reload and go again. Loose footy on the right on the paint of the boundary line. Here's Sean Makers with a handball over the top. He's found a teammate who was dragged down straight away, holding the ball. Free kick to South Launceston through Freeland. Freeland goes quickly, but it's been cut off by Connell McCormack. Connell McCormack at halfback for Launceston. A chance for Launceston to build from halfback. McCormack looks for options. He's going to go long down the wing on the outer side. That converges. That's a good grab in the end. And it is a grab. Yeah, it was paid to Harry Charlesworth. So Charlesworth from South Launceston plays on straight away, goes in the middle of the ground. He's found Hunter Farrelly, his vice-captain. Here's Blackberry again, getting early. He's had a few touches. Goes long towards the pocket. It's going to trickle out of bounds. We'll have a boundary throw-in about 10 metres around from the behind post. It is South Launceston by 5 points. One goal straight, South Launceston, one behind Launceston. We've gone at 9 minutes. Here's Max Walker.
3: Ball in, forward pocket. South Launceston in front of the scoreboard there. There we go, the ruck work here. Be interesting. Cleared by Hines. Runs his 10 metres, kicks out towards the wing. Nason there. His brother ends up with it, Jaden. Gets a quick handball out. Farrelly. Ooh, heavily dealt with there, Charlesworth. But got his kick away. Again, just bobbing around that ball. No one can get clear possession at the moment. Kick back out to the half-forward flank. Handball there by Conway. Into the middle. Here we go. Launceston, no, another turnover there. South are really quick on the loose ball at the moment. Kicked it back down deep into the forward line. Received there by Seth Pfeiffer. Kicks out to his coach, Hines. Hines goes long to the wing. Got Ethan Conway lumbering after the ball out there. Still in play. Handball over the top there from the South player to Jack Morrison. Handballs again. Gets it back to Nason. Nason, quick hands. Good chain of handballs here. Might have overdone it a little bit south. Handball there by Presnell. The Lockie version kicks it down into the forward pocket there of South Launceston, and it's trickled over the boundary line. And we'll see the boundary umpire throw it in nearly exactly the same spot as what he did about a minute and a half ago.
0: Nicely done, Max. You're probably right there. One too many handballs in the middle and caused that turnover for South. We'll have a boundary throw in. Deep in attack for South Launceston, about 10 metres around from that behind post. Ruxcoder comes off Pfeiffer's hand initially. Ends up with a quick clearing kick for Launceston. Hines with a nice little tunnel ball over the top there. Keeps it moving for Launceston. Here's Faulkner. Faulkner with quick hands. He's set upon straight away. A loose footy. Right a bug. Throw. Throw has been sprung there. It's going to be a Launceston free kick. A bit confused about who's going to take it. It's going to be the number five in Jacob Wheeler. Wheeler, a low worm burner of a pass, but it works out okay. Finds a player on the outer side. It's chopped off. Here's Grant Holt. Holt kicks it up towards the 50. Dean! And it is. It's Ollie Dean. Oliver Dean has taken a good contested mark, about 30 out straight in front, and a chance for South Launceston to put their second on the board.
3: Good 90. Grab. Used his body well there, Matt.
0: He did.
3: Help into position.
4: 9 inside 50s for South Launceston to Launceston's 5 this quarter. Clearance is pretty even. 5 for Launceston and 4 for South Launceston.
0: Nicely done, Groobs. Dave Gruber with the stats for us this afternoon. Oliver Dean, state rep, good family, the Dean family, good for South Launceston family. Goes to the right, Dean's shot, goes through for a behind. So Dean opens his account this afternoon with a behind. It's South Launceston leading 1-1-7 to Launceston 1 behind, 12 minutes gone in the first term. It's Lonnie to bring this ball back out of defence, comes off hands there and we'll have a boundary throw in. About 10 metres around from the south interchange gates on the wing on the broadcast side.
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0: It is a little bit tricky to see.
3: The corner of the building in front of us.
0: It
3: people
0: is.
3: Wondering why we're pausing.
0: We're just quiet. We're just trying to map the play. Ball comes back into play. Rucks go at it. Pfeiffer gets the front spot. Gets a tap down to Palfreyman. Quick handball away. Still a loose footy to be won here. Going to go Southway. Here's Dean again. Gets a quick handball away. It's Grant Holt with a quick handball. He's found a teammate. Puts it up inside 50. Here's a chance. And it goes Launceston turnover. It's a turnover through Lockie Presnell and he's found a teammate in the pocket. Looks to move it on pretty quickly and find Sullivan. He's done that. So this is Lucas Sullivan on the opposite side, just in front of the scoreboard. So Lucas Sullivan for Launceston. Tight start to this one. We expected this. The two top teams coming into this game. Sullivan. Centering ball, he's found Connor McCormack. He's got busy, he's got a few touches early. So Connor McCormack at half back for Launceston. Goes back out wide and finds a teammate in Lockie Presnell again. So Presnell shorts it, intercepted there. It was Logan Smith got a hand on it for South. Loose footy to be won. Out on that wing, plenty of players around this. Grant Holt's over the top as well. Umpire says, no, give it to me. We will have a ball up and go again. We've gone 13 and a half minutes in the first term. It's a close one. South Launceston 1-1-7, Launceston 1 behind. Rucks go at it again. Dean got a good fist on that one. Move the ball forward. Ricochets off. It's like a pinball going in there at the moment. Logan Smith was a sweeping handball. Loose footy off the deck. One of those Blackberry that swept in and picked that up off the deck, close to the boundary on that outer side, and we do see it over for a boundary throw-in. And we've just ticked on to the 14-minute mark of this first term. So a boundary throw-in, outer side. Tight start to this one at Youngtown. Beautiful conditions for it. Ground holding up pretty well considering the weather. And we've got a top-of-the-table clash right here on City Park Radio and the AFL TAS live stream. Boundary throw-in. Pfeiffer versus Dean. Pfeiffer probably got the best of it on that occasion. Brings it down to the ground. Loose ball out on that wing. Sweeping handball. Here's Palfreyman. He gets a handball over the top trying to find Hyatt. Handball's out. Chance for Lonnie to try and build from half back now. Centering kick into the centre of the ground. Here's Jaden Hines. Hines just overran it. South ball through Morrison. Morrison gets a handball out. Another handball opportunity. Short pass and finds Seb Page. This is Seb Page. Centre half back for the Dogs. Sends a long ball down the wing. One-handed attempt there from, it was Brad Wicks. Wicks handballs it back. Finds a player in Morrison. Morrison has sent this ball inside 50. And a mark's been taken. And South Launceston will have a shot on goal here. And it is the number 13, Chase Oliver, with a chance to increase the lead for South Launceston. So good pressure on the wing there, Maxi, resulting in this shot on goal.
3: Yeah, it was, and I was just a little bit concerned then when we seen young Wicks go for it one-handed, but he knew what he was doing, just laid it on the ground and managed to flick a hands out, and lovely pass, and we see Oliver walking in, direct shot at goal, and that is straight through the middle over the goal umpire's head, and that is South Launceston's second goal, first to Chase Oliver, and that gives them 2-1-13. Leading Launceston, I think it's a solitary point at the moment, one behind, which deep into this quarter we've gone, 14, 15 minutes. Launceston, whilst they wouldn't be happy being behind, they'd be acceptable that they haven't leaked too many goals to the South Launceston forward line at the moment. I'm quite sure the wind's probably favouring. Which end do you reckon, guys?
0: I think Chris, I did say it was the left of your dial or left of the screen if you're watching the AFL TAS live stream. Yeah.
3: Five.
0: Back in the centre of the ground, Rucks go out at his Palfreyman leading the race. There's going to be a quick kick away. That was through Zach Rysick, got his boot to it, a bit of an up and under. Ollie Woodcock-Davis, was he tackled without it? No, said the umpire. We'll play on. Here's Grant Holt for South. Gets a quick handball out. He's found Morrison there, and it's been out of bounds on the full. Free kick. Back, he dealt with downfield. Dealt with after he kicked it.
3: Pick then. He grabbed him by the jumper. He pushed him forward. So there's not much use complaining there, young Zachary.
0: All right, this is Toby Morrison to take the free kick, and he's found a player too in Matthew Lee. Got busy in this first term already, Matthew Lee, and he's taken a mark inside 50 and a chance for South Launceston to put their third on the board, Mike Walker. So this is going to be Matthew Lee, a bit of a tight angle. Man on the mark's about 40 metres out. Knows this ground very well, Matthew Lee. A chance to give South Launceston their third goal. Just ticked into the 18th minute here at Youngtown. Here's Matthew Lee. Have a shot from a tight angle. Lee goes with the right, pops it up. It's coming back. Oh, it's coming back. It's a goal. Matthew Lee goes bang. He's on the board. He knew the moment he left his boot that was going to be a goal. Nicely done. He's kicked two. And South Launceston have kicked their third. It's 3-1-19, leading Launceston one behind. Nicely done, Max Walker. Yep. They're out of the blocks here, South Launceston.
3: Well, that's what he's there for, to kick goals. And he's kicked plenty of them this year. Probably an interesting omission from the recent NTFA
0: rep matches.
3: He's leading goal kicker in the Cobb. He can lead up the ground, like we said earlier. He's a strong mark. He's got pace. He's got everything that you're looking for in a guy on big open ground. So... great start from him today, two goals, and whoever's playing on him down there, which is young Pfeiffer, have to tighten up a bit and just be mindful that he's not a forward that just sits at home and waits for it to come to him.
0: Palfreyman out of the centre, gets a clearing kick, drives this one inside 50 for Launceston. Loose footy pinging around. Jesse Buller was in there, handball over the top to find Hines at his feet. Can't quite get a clean possession. He's on the ground down there. Tackled straight away was Farrelly. And umpire says, give it to me, we'll go again. So deep inside Launceston's 50. There was a quick clearance from the centre there. Quick tap down from Pfeiffer. Found Palfreyman, who drove it inside 50 for Launceston. Rucks go at it. Clearing kick for South Launceston. Oh, close there. Was Sullivan got a hand to it. Here's Jacob Wheeler for Launceston. Handball back. Vince Thomas goes over his head. Loose footy. Here's Hines. Of the Jaden variety, quick kick, partially smothered. Loose footy bouncing around here in Launceston's forward line. Still a chance for Launceston. Jake Hines lays a tackle straight away, and we'll have another stoppage here. A little
3: more
0: bit of push
3: stoppage,
0: and shove. Yeah. It's easy. A little bit of jumper holding, a little bit of jumper punching going on there, Maxi.
3: It's a rough me up stoppage.
0: It is a rough me up stoppage. There was plenty of jumper holding and jumper punching going on. Bumpo says, give it to me, we'll go again. Oh, a bit of hype there from Nason. Missed the footy on the way down. We'll go again. We'll have another stoppage. And we're about 30 metres around from the Launceston's goal. So it is South Launceston 3-1-19. We had ticked into the 20-minute mark here in the first quarter, leading Launceston one behind. Ball up again. Nason gets first touch on it that time. Quick kick out of defence. Back down towards the wing right in front of us here. Here's Jacob Boyd to clean up for Launceston. Gets a quick handball out. Loose footy on the deck. It was Hazelwood there underneath this contest. Umpire's seen something, a jumper hold. It's going to be a long-distance free kick going the way of Jacob Boyd. So here's Boyd right in front of us in the broadcast position. We kicked into the 21st minute of this first quarter. Boyd drives one down towards half forward. It was Aptidnan who was up for it. There's been a free kick. He's going to get the free, Aptidnan, I think. Bit of body work under the ball, perhaps. And it will be Riley Aptidnan to take this free kick for Launceston. Again, right in front of us. There was a Palfreyman lurking for the handball, but he went inboard to Sullivan. Sullivan chips this one up. Where's Thorpe? Where's Hines? They're both there. Comes off hand. Clearing ball for South Launceston, but they're not out of danger yet. Sweeping ball was Wheeler. Here's Carl Fraser. He was caught with it. And it's going to be a holding the ball decision right on the paint of 50 for South Launceston.
3: Good call there by the umpires working together. The first one was a bit blindsided, but the second person, the umpire Anderson, was in good position and called the free kick.
0: It's Jacob Wheeler just outside 50. Pops this one up to the pocket. Hines is down there. Hines has got it. Hines has got it. Jake Hines, good contested grab right in the pocket. Fraser knew exactly what he was doing there, Max Walker.
3: He certainly did, and poor checking there from the south.
0: Hines goes around the corner to the near side. It's one behind to Jake Hines.
3: He'd be filthy on that one. We've seen him on City Park Radio kick lots of goals.
0: Absolutely.
3: From similar positions similar on every positions. Ground that he's played on. And he'd be disappointed in that relatively easy miss as South clear the ball out now from full back out to the far wing in front of that beautiful old gum tree that's about 180 years old and just will not fall over. Kicks it out to the wing there, picked up there by Thomas. Thomas kicks it long into the Launceston forward line, real long. Gives a big run on it. Seth Page back there in the back, Cody Thorpe. You've jumped in his back, young man. So free kick to Seth Page in the last line of defence. He's steadying it down a little bit. Not long to go in this quarter, I wouldn't have thought. So see Seth Page just stroll around Cody Thorpe. Terrible kick out here towards the wing. Missed mark there by Oliver Freeland. Bounced off his chest, and Jake Hines is letting him know that you should have had that one, young man. So boundary throw-in in front of the grandstand. Not as many patrons in it as what you'd hope today for a top of the table
0: clash,
3: top
0: Maxie.
3: Of the table.
0: Absolutely.
3: No doubt plenty of them sitting in the car listening to 96.5, 103.7 City Park.
0: Aptidnan takes us out of the ruck and handballs into space, trying to find a teammate there in Wheeler. And the player's tackled immediately there, and we'll have a ball up. We'll have a ball up. So we've ticked into the 23rd minute here at Youngtown Rec Ground. Ball up. Aptidnan in the ruck. On this occasion, it was Caleb Nason that had the better of it. He got the tap down. Loose footy right on the paint of 50 here, right in front of us in the broadcast booth, which is great viewing for us commentators. Palfreyman gets a kick inside 50. Quick snap around the corner. Clean bowls a few. Here's Hines. Hines picks it up. Jake Hines looks for options. Gets someone on the inside in the way of Lenny Faulkner. Lenny Faulkner. Oh, goes for goal, and it's behind. So behind to Lenny Faulkner. And Launceston kicked their third behind. So it's South Launceston 3-1-19 leading Launceston those three behinds. And it will be South Launceston to bring this ball back into play through Lockie Taylor. Taylor runs on, makes the most of the Maroon man. That's the siren for quarter time. Nice grab there right on the siren from the number 24, Caleb Nason. A little bit of pushing and shove going on here at the quarter time siren. The umpire gets in and says, just pull it apart there, boys. But it is South Launceston leading 3-1-19 over Launceston at those three behinds. Goal kickers for South Launceston, Matthew Lee has two, Chase Oliver has one. And for Launceston, it's just the three behinds. I've got Chris Sayer on the line there. Boost Maxie's level. Excellent. Now, Chris Sayer, I can cross down to you if you like. I'll just give Maxie a little bit more volume. Thanks for the hot tip. And we'll cross down to Chris Sayer on the boundary. Hello, Chris.
2: Yeah, this ground is holding up pretty well considering the rain we've had. But again, I say that they're going to get tired in the legs later in the game. South did well in that quarter. I think they took Launceston by surprise. And I don't think it's a scoring end either. So it's a good start by the Bulldogs.
0: Absolutely. Thanks, Chris. And I'll go to you, Groups, for some stats before we have a quick break here on City Park Radio.
4: Hit out South Launceston 8 to Launceston 6. Clearances, South Launceston 7. Launceston had 10 that quarter. Inside 50 is pretty even, 11 to South Launceston and 10 to Launceston. Marks inside 50, South Launceston 3-1 for Launceston. Intercept marks two to South Launceston, three from Launceston, and free kicks even at six apiece.
0: Oh, nicely done, Grooves. Can't always rely on you for those stats. We're going to take a quick break here on City Park Radio, live from Youngtown Rec Ground this afternoon. At South Launceston leading 3-1-19 to Launceston 3 behinds, and we'll be back in a few moments.
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0: Yes, welcome back to the Youngtown Recreation Ground. Matt Donaldson here with you alongside Mike Maxie Walker and David Groobs Gruber. Gentlemen, what do you think of the first quarter?
3: Yeah, well, look, it was a closely contested game, wasn't it? Three goals to South Launceston, and 3 points to Launceston. But some really good early signs in the South Launceston forward line. I mentioned him a couple of times, Matthew Lee. Just the work rate of him up and down the ground, you know, covering plenty of ground. He's, you know, using his hands, using his body. Blackberry got a couple out of the middle as well, which was you know, a bit uncharacteristic, the delivery of the ball that he had. He bombed it in once with a long torpedo and another one, you know, sunk off to the pocket rather than centering it. But some really good signs there. Nathan's working really hard in the ruck and been impressive thus far. And you look at Launceston, well, you look at Zach Rezek, he's trying his heart out in that first quarter to be one of their leading possession getters. Jacob Boyd, you know, probably saved a couple of goals in the back line as well, just by the way he reads the ball and floats across in front of the pack as that plus one. And young Sean Maker took the game on a couple of times, and his delivery was quite good as well. Jake Hines had a real gimme moment up there in the forward pocket once the ball just didn't sit for him. He was running onto it because the balls wouldn't bounce up in the conditions today, so unfortunately he missed that opportunity. And he'll be ruining the one in the pocket as well, where he used his body extremely well against Page, I think it was, and kicked around his body, but didn't find the goals. But some really, really promising signs from both teams. It's early on, and it'll be interesting to see at the end of this quarter at half time exactly where the score sits, and you know, how the wind and the conditions of the game is causing, you know, havoc on the scoreboard, or whether it's just as expected.
0: Absolutely. Thanks, Maxie. And we'll cross down to Chris Sayer. Chris did some very fine work there during the quarter time break. Chris, what have you got for us?
2: Jake Hines is not panicking. He's quite comfortable with his team, but they've obviously done the homework on South Launceston's Bulldogs. They say they're a good offensive side, and Launceston have to show the good defensive side to match them, and they need to really put the pressure on. He wasn't very happy with the pressure on that in that quarter as well. So, of course, second quarter is always the leveler at halftime to see how they're going. But like I said, I don't think it's the ground is favouring any goals. So it'd be interesting to see how South go kicking to the other end.
0: Excellent. Thank you very much for your update, Chris Sayer. Okay, about to get underway here. Second quarter action.

0: 50 for Launceston. He's going to send it inside 50 for Launceston. He's going to kick the goal. Wowee, what a great goal. Jess Buller to get Launceston's account open early in this second quarter. 23 seconds is all that took. I thought he was popping it up to the square and it sailed through for a goal. So when we talk about that wind opportunity, did the wind catch that? But what a great goal by Buller, Maxi Walker.
1: It was a great goal on his left. A little bit unbalanced as well, but... Yeah, well shepherded through on the line as well. That was a really good confidence booster. Not that he needed it because he got a little bit of the ball in that first quarter as well, but a great start inside that first 30 seconds. Launceston up and about.
0: Great goal there, and just looking at group stat sheet, one clearance, one inside 50, bang, one goal. Just a couple of kicks in that play there. That's very slick there from Launceston. They are on the board in this second term. Rucks go at it again in the centre. Chance for Launceston. Here's Tom Graham with an early touch. Oh, that's a high tackle. Surely, umpire, no. Well, it might have been a high tackle against Buller there. No, play on was the call, so we'll have another ball up in the centre. Rucks go at it. Dean got the first touch on that one. Bouncing ball. It comes out towards Hines, though. That's Jake Hines. And he kicks it towards 50 for Launceston. Loose footy here. Just inside the paint of 50. It trickles over the boundary. And we'll have a throw-in right on the paint of 50. Launceston scoring end. 3-1-19 South Launceston. 1-3-9 Launceston in the second minute here of the second quarter.
1: So boundary good positive throw-in. Signs for Launceston. Started well in this first 2 minutes of the second quarter, Matt.
0: Certainly have, Maxi. Boundary throw in. Rucks go at it. Thorpe was in the ruck on that occasion. He just grabbed it out of the ruck. Quick handball. Buller, did he get one high on that occasion? No, says the umpire. Players are over it. The crowd are calling out ball, but nothing doing. Umpire says, give it to me. We will go again. Umpire throws this one up. Thorpe gets a bit of height early over Nason, but Nason wins the tap. Gets it down towards Hines. Hines of the Jaden variety. Chipping it ball into the centre, but he's found a South Launceston player in number 14 in Freeland. So Freeland's kick goes out to the wing. Here's Grant Holt. Holt goes for a bit of a run down the wing, gets some distance with this kick up towards Matthew Lee. There's been a whistle downfield. It is downfield, and it's with Lee just outside 50 for South. Lee with a chance to pump this ball inside 50. He does just that towards the top of the square. Players go up. Oh, over the back. This is a goal for South Launceston. Chase Oliver kicks the goal, and South Launceston respond in the space of a minute as well. So we had a tight first quarter, and all of a sudden, bang, bang, we've had two goals in this quarter, and it was Chase Oliver. He kicks his second. He had one in the first, and now he's got one in the second. That's a nice opportunistic play, Maxi Walker.
1: Absolutely, and he's the only guy stayed down then. There was about a pack of six, and five went up for the mark. Chase Oliver stayed on the ground, bounced up into his arms, and won't get an easier goal than that today, Chase, so you've got to make the most of those, and South respond within a couple of minutes.
0: Great start to the second quarter, one goal apiece. Now I know we will have a listener in St Austell in the UK, Max and Groobs, in Cornwall in the UK. The commentary team captain, Dave Moore, he'll be listening in, no doubt. Hello there, Dave. Yes, we're on air and all going okay here at Youngtown, but no doubt he'll be listening in to the coverage as well. Now we've got Jacob Boyd coming off the ground here, guys, just in front of us. No doubt Chris Sayre will be all over that for us. Just limping a little bit. Might just be a corky, maybe. He's looking at the knee. We might get an update shortly from him. But we're back in the centre. It's South Launceston 4-1-25 over Launceston 1-3-9. Red hot start to this quarter. Rucks go at it. Nason was up in the ruck time. Probably got the better of it in that occasion. South ball, quick kick forward from the centre. Here's a chance for South Launceston. Bang, tackled straight away. Ball, says the crowd. But no, nothing doing. And we'll have a ball up about 49 metres out. That was Chase Oliver again, who crashed through that pack with the ball, tackled by two Launceston defenders. Loose footy, chance to clear. Here's Ben Hyde. He got a quick handball away to Palfreyman. Again, bombing around. Here's Blackberry with a quick kick. Ends up with a kick inside 50 for South. Danger ball for Lonnie here. It's about 20 metres out from South's goal. Loose footy to be won. That ball is not coming out of that. The umpire says, give it to me. We'll have a ball up about 25 out in front of South Launceston's goal. We've gone 5 minutes so far in the second quarter.
1: Great forward pressure by South, just locking it in every time it goes in. So see another ball up there and quick kick off the pack. Handballed out. Hines gets the ball, goes for the barrel. Which has got a bit of air time on it, which is a good return. Handball out there by Thomas. Fights for the ball again. Oh, it could be too high there, but play on. The sun was in their eyes, I think, but that Handball out there, which we see. Ben

0: Sydney Hyatt. Gather, handball out to Zach Rysick, kicks it into the middle where no one wants to be in that mud, guys. Palfreman handballs over to the Prince Presnell. Presnell back to Palfreman. Palfreman goes long into the forward line. Up nice and high, bounces over the back. Oh, did anyone touch it? Yes, they did, says the umpire, and that goes through for one behind for Launceston.
1: Long kick from Palfreman there, Maxi.
0: Was.
1: It was a sneaky chance too. So 4-1-25, South Launceston. Launceston on 1-4-10. We've gone 6 minutes in this second turn, and a chance for South to clear this footy. Goes over the back, off hands. And it was off the hands there of Chase Oliver, and we'll have a boundary throw in here, just along from the Dogs interchange bench. We have to see. There's a lot of pushing and shoving going on. Hello. There's been a whistle. Going against Hines, I think. Yeah, against Jake Hines. Comes back the way of Logan Smith. A few of the South players just letting Hines know about that one. There's Logan Smith. He's found a teammate. Short pass up the wing in Munting. Here's Thomas Munting. He's got another short on him. He does just that in Tom Graham. So here's Tommy Graham on the wing just in front of us. Quick handball back. It's going to end up with Munting. Munting goes long down the line. Jake Hines in front, comes off his hands, tackled late immediately there. Cale Fraser's over the top of this pack as well. Umpire says, give it to me. We will have a ball up just outside of South's 50 here. We've gone 7 minutes in the second quarter.
0: Again, it's just that pressure, isn't it? Forward pressure of South Launceston just won't let the ball out.
1: After Dunn over the back of that one, got the tap down. As far as Freeland gets it back to Nason. Nason with a handball, trying to find a teammate. He does just that in Freeland. This is Hunter Farrelly with a centering ball, but nice intercept mark taken there by Lucas Sullivan. So Lucas Sullivan at halfback. Centre halfback, chance for Launceston to reload. Comes out wide, he's found Ben Hyatt. Ben Hyatt, consistent player for Launceston. He's in the right back pocket. Finds a short option in Lockie Presnell. So just building slowly here, Launceston. Lockie Presnell at half-back. Blackberry mans the mark. Presnell chips it out towards the broadcast side. Comes over the player's head. No one's touched that. That'll be a lasso. A lasso free kick to South Launceston. And we'll get just that with Lachlan Taylor. Here's Lockie Taylor on the wing just in front of us. He's going to drive the ball long down towards the paint of 50. Dean hands up. Almost held the grab. Came off his hands. Here's Fraser. Fraser pops this one up. Who's down there? Blackberry over the top. Comes off his hands. Loose footy. And we'll see it through for a rush behind. That was Ryan Shipp there, just making sure that he's got a rush behind. Maxie Walker.
0: Yep, just a quick update for another Premier League game, which started early. North Launceston versus Deloraine. That has been completed. Final score there, Deloraine 80, North Launceston 58.
1: In the meantime, we've got an intercept mark here. We've got it with Ethan Conway just in front of us for Launceston. Hello, it's 50 metres.
0: Yeah.
1: Oh, I think it was against Nason, wasn't it, Maxie? Running through the protected area.
0: Inside the protected area.
1: Ah, so this is going to be a costly one. So
0: Just stand there and put your hands up. You've got to
1: Ethan Conway marked sort of just in front of the broadcast wing here in front of us. And it was against Nason, the 50-metre penalty. So this could be a costly one because it's going to put Conway in goal-scoring range. So Conway to have a shot for Launceston. 9 minutes gone in the second quarter. Conway lines up. Oh, comes off the side of his boot and it's gone through on the left-hand side. So a behind there for Ethan Conway. How are those early stats looking, Groobs, in the second quarter?
2: Inside 50s, 5 for South Launceston. Launceston, that was their fourth inside 50. Clearances even, 4 apiece.
1: And Chris Sayer down the boundary. I'll come down to you, Chris.
3: Jacob Boyd came off with a knock on his right knee, but he's back on the ground, so he's okay.
1: Thank you very much there, Chris Sayer. Chris Sayer on the boundary for us this afternoon for City Park Radio. Apted Nunn with a kick back inside 50. Hines was up, bounced off his chest. Chance for Lonnie here. Inside Launceston's 50. It's a loose footy. There's a few Dogs around this ball. Handball back. And a clearing kick. Gets it out of danger for now. After none. Takes a cruel bounce. Bounces over his head. Here's Jacob Boyd, as Chris Sayer just mentioned, back on the ground. Gets it to Pfeiffer. And Pfeiffer snaps around the corner. But only as far as a South player there in Nason. And Nason sends this ball to Grant Holt. So we're in the centre square. Holt goes a little bit wider there. and it picks out Farrelly in the long sleeves. Farrelly drives this ball long down the underside, almost a mark there to Bailey Lowe, bounced off his chest. Bit of pressure, there's been a free kick given, and it's going to go the way of Launceston. It's actually going to Lucas Sullivan for a jumper hold. So Lucas Sullivan at left half back. Chance for Launceston to reload and build off the half back line. Lucas Sullivan pops this end towards the centre of the ground. Works out okay because it ends up with Schoenmaker. Schoenmaker turns and goes. Hines was up early, way too early, and he's given away the free kick. And it's going to go to Grant Holt at right half back for the Dogs. So this is Grant Holt, recipient of the free kick. And a chance for South to build from half back. Goes in the centre of the ground. Finds that man again, Tom Graham. Good grab. Bit of movement here with South Launceston. Goes sideways, finds Hunter Farrelly, the vice-captain. He's found Kurt Hibbs. Here's Hibbs right in front of us in the broadcast side. South Launceston building nicely from halfback. Goes up towards half-forward. Off hands there for Fraser. Quick handball out. Another chance for South Launceston. Handball out. Has found Seb Page. Here's Seb Page just outside 50. Pops it up. Some tall timber down there for South. Comes off hands. A chance to build and re-clear. No, it's going to be Launceston's ball. So Launceston ball through Hyde initially, and then a handball to Ryan Shipp. Ryan Shipp, his kick goes a little bit astray. It's a loose footy, but Launceston, here's Palfreyman. Palfreyman with a high sweeping handball over the top. He's found Hines. That's Hyde's of the Jaden variety. Comes out long, and it's going to trickle out of bounds. It's going to be a lasso free kick. Free kick to South Launceston. Here's Maxie Walker.
0: Good defence there by Launceston under a bit of pressure, and cleared the ball well from Sullivan out there. And as we see South now in control. Woodcock Davis switches out to Page here on the commentary side wing, just chips the ball over the top. Hibbs running at it, likewise with Bailey Gillow. Play on's the call. Blackberry just pushes Jaden Hines out of the road, handballs backwards. Oh, she's on in the box here. I'll watch the footy.
1: Watch that. Jake Hines with the intercept mark. He goes quickly and he finds a teammate in the number 13 in Zach Rysick. Zach Rysick with a centering ball. Our chance of a turnover here will be a turnover. Quick hands to get back to Grant Holt. Hand Holt with a kick. And he's found a teammate there in Toby Morrison. Now Morrison goes long inside 50. Loose footy. It's Chase Oliver with the ball. Gets around one tackle. Gets around the second. Or does he? No, he doesn't. Holding the ball. Plays on straight away. It was Ryan Shipp with a quick kick out. Out of defence there for Launceston. And now they look to move the ball down the wing through Boyd Savage. Savage has this ball on the outer wing. Directly opposite from us on that outer side. Wormburn, a bit of a pass. I think he slipped as he kicked it. Comes off hands there, Palfreyman. Did he get it? No, he does. It was a lasso free kick, so I didn't quite touch it before it went out of bounds. And Lockie Taylor is the recipient of the free kick on that outside. Brings it in, back towards halfback. Chipping ball down the wing. Has found Grant Holt. No 50 given, bit of a push in the back late there, Holt. Holt comes back in the centre to find Lockie Taylor. Now Taylor, that one slipped off the side of the boot and it's been turned over. Intercept marked by Lenny Faulkner. Here's Faulkner, right in the centre of Youngstown Rec Ground. Faulkner looks to go fast, chips it out to the left half forward. Here's Hines, it's Jake Hines. And finds a teammate further afield in his brother, and he's done just that. That's Jaden Hines, has marked in the pocket, about 30 out tight angle.
0: Should kick it for there, Matt. Nice measured kick there from the coach, his brother, Jake, to Jaden. It's on the right side for a right footer. Just getting back to that little skirmish that flowed over into the South coach's box. Young Thomas Munting needs to be careful. When you're an interchange player, you can't go 5 metres out onto the ground and start pushing and shoving players, then decide to come back onto the bench. That technically is 19 players on the ground, and you cannot do that.
1: Here's Jaden Hines. Jaden Hines stays to the skinny side of that left goalpost. So through for one behinds. So Jaden Hines, he gets on the board with a behind. It's South Launceston 4-2-26, leading Launceston 1-6-12. So six behinds from Launceston so far, approaching the 15-minute mark of this second quarter. Loose footy here to be won. Here's Hines again. Snaps from the right, and he's gone bang-bang with two behinds in the last 30 seconds or so. Chance for South Launceston to bring this ball back in through Morrison. Now, Jack Morrison. Shortson will get it back here again. Jack Morrison, recipient of a handball, sends it long down the wing towards Grant Holt. Holt takes the mark. And we're at the opposite wing. Holt plays on straight away, gets a quick handball out, moving the ball pretty well here. Here's Blackberry. He's got the ball, and he's about 70 out from South's goal. Blackberry looks for options, puts this one up inside 50. Can he find a target? Not quite. Goes through some hands. Loose free to be won. Chance for Launceston to clear. Connell McCormack gets a quick handball in there. Player tackled immediately, and that tackle was laid there by number 22, Toby Morrison. And we will have a ball up deep inside South's forward 50.
0: Good transition again by South then. Quick transition and good football by Launceston to hold Blackberry up.
1: And a quick kick out of there by Bailey Gillow. That was a clearing kick, but only as far as Oliver Dean. Dean, quick handball over the top, finds Grant Holt. Centre of the ground here for South Launceston. A chain of handballs. Ollie Wilcock-Davis got involved. Here's the next chain, which is by Tom Graham, and he's found a player on short in Oliver Freeland. Nice little chain of handballs there, Maxie Walker.
0: Yeah, it was, and just smart vision then by TG, Tommy Graham. Just saw the South bloke, his teammate, standing there about 25 metres away and didn't blaze away, just a little chip kick, and gives South Launceston an opportunity to kick their fifth for the game, and it'll be their second for the quarter.
1: So this is Oliver Freeland lining up, will kick from right on the paint of 50. Freeland goes with the right at the long ball in towards the pocket, goes over the back, and it goes through for behind. Launceston to bring this ball back in through Connell McCormack, chips over the top. So with that behind, Launceston move on to 1-7-13, trailing South Launceston 4-3-27. 17 minutes gone in this second quarter. Launceston bringing this ball back into play. Ben Hyatt has it just outside 50 on that opposite wing. He goes in short, finds a teammate there in Jacob Wheeler. So Wheeler at left half back looks for the handball option, and he gets just that. Ball up towards half forward. Here's Jesse Buller, takes the mark. He's about 60 out. Buller again doesn't blaze away, looks for a player, and he's found a player in Jaden Hines. Hines has marked just on the paint of 50. He'll take a shot for goal by the look of it here, Maxie.
0: Yeah, crowd was telling him to go. They thought he'd be better off
1: bit of space in front of him too at that point.
0: Run and kick, but he's elected to take the set shot rather than play on. So he's kicked 2 points this quarter already. Should know the way the wind's blowing. So you'd expect him to kick this one. Maybe about 40, 45 metres out.
1: Hines goes for goal on the right. Hines for goal. He likes it. It's a goal. That's a goal to Jaden Hines. He opens his account. He's become very active in the last 5 minutes or so. He's kicked one goal, two, in the last 5 minutes. But more importantly, it's Launceston's second goal. So South Launceston leading 4-3-27, leading Launceston at 2-7-19. 19 minutes gone in this second quarter.
0: And again, it was that man, Jesse Buller, who just set that goal up. So he's been very active around the goals. He kicked that great goal of his own early in this quarter and set that one up. So playing his part.
1: Inside
0: 50s groups. Where are we at? Yeah,
1: quick stat check from groups.
2: Inside 50s, 9 for South Launceston, 8 for Launceston. Clearances, yeah, still pretty good. 5 to Launceston, 4 for South Launceston. And free kicks, South Launceston are at 4 and Launceston 3 this quarter.
1: Excellent. Thanks, Groobs. Best in the business. David Gruber with his stats this afternoon. Thanks for joining us on City Park Radio and the AFL TAS live stream. Back in the centre. Rucks go at it. Neither of them got a hand to it, but Nason, he's grabbed it on the bounce and he pumps this one inside 50. Options out there. Loose footy, quick handball over the top, finds Toby Morrison. Morrison with a handball to Fraser, Cale Fraser. He gets tackled immediately, a quick handball out. Here again is Morrison on the ground. Here's a shot on goal here from Chase Oliver. And it's to the skinny side, goes for a behind. So behind there to Chase Oliver. He's got 2 goals, 1. And South Lonnie moved to 4-4-28. Launceston 2-7-19. We've gone 20 minutes in the second quarter. Lonnie to bring the ball back in through Ryan Shipp. Ryan Shipp pumps a long ball. It is a long ball, comes off hands. Another repeat entry here for Launceston coming up. Sweeping handball over the top, finds Jacob Wheeler. Kick partially smothered. Wheeler just can't quite pick it up. Now he does. Launceston finds a player on in, that's Lenny Faulkner. Lenny Faulkner's got it right in front of the broadcast booth. He chips it up. Oh, it's a good intercept mark there for South Launceston through Logan Smith. So Logan Smith at halfback. Smith chips this one down. Dangerous kick. It's been intercepted by Ben Hyatt. Hyatt pumps this one inside 50. Oh, Thorpe slipped over at the crucial stage. And it ends up back to where it came from. Loose player on the wing is Woodcock Davis. Woodcock Davis takes this mark for South Launceston. Quick handball over the top. Tom Graham was on for the handball, and he is. He darts one in. Oh, just goes over the top of Apton Nunn and finds Nason. Here's Caleb Nason right in front of us on the wing here at Youngtown. Nason handballs back to Tom Graham. Graham pops this one up over the top. Leading the race there was Morrison. Morrison gets a quick hand to it. Comes out. Cale Fraser lays a tackle immediately on Boyd, and we'll have a ball up just in front of the Launceston interchange gates.
0: Certainly getting a lot of the ball, young Tom Graham. Probably wasn't his best option, that kick, but it's probably the first mistake he's made all day.
1: Ball goes over the back there. Find Lenny Faulkner will come out through Launceston. Bouncing footy, here's Blackberry for South. He's grabbed it, handball out, sort of got partially smothered. Blackberry will have another go with it. His kick got partially smothered. It's up towards half forward for South. Jesse Buller streams through. Ball comes loose. Loose footy right in front of us here at Youngtown. Tough to get a possession out of this chain of handballs. Now we've got one. It was Hunter Farrelly. Kick partially smothered. Blackberry pushes it forward as well. Oh, some good defensive work there from Launceston in the number 15 of Tom Hazelwood. Just made sure that footy didn't go over the back, which it didn't. Sweeping handballs out. Finds Hunter Farrelly. Farrelly has a shot. And it drifts through on the right-hand side. One behind for Hunter Farrelly. He opens his account for this afternoon. South Launceston move on to 4-5-29. Leading Launceston 2-7-19. 22 minutes gone in the second quarter, approaching half-time.
0: Launceston bring the ball back in through Presnell. Plays on. Little kick. Thomas. Thomas kicks it out wide to the wing. Got a man loose out there, Launceston, and got a runner going by in Schoenmaker as well, but elects not to use him. Goes back for the kick. Goes a little short kick into the middle again. Presnell, who just kicked it out from full back, finds himself on the wing. Handles over the top. I think that was to Rezek. Rezek goes long, deep and forward, but chopped off by Page by the looks of it. Outpositioned Hines then. Short kick to Woodcock Davis. Woodcock Davis kicks it over his right side to Logan Smith. Logan Smith just composed in the back pocket at the moment. Umpire tells him to move it on. Play on's the call. And he has kicked it over to KFC on Hobart Road. So that's a free kick to Launceston there, right in front of the South Launceston coach's box. Umpire brings Oliver Freeman back to where the mark actually is. We see South Launceston on the mark, and Lucas Sullivan bring the ball back in. Kicks it to the true centre half forward position. Schoenmaker drops what he should have taken. Quick kick there. The goal by Zach Rysick, but it just drifts across to the left-hand side and registers one behind. Another behind to Launceston. Quick kick in. Finds Woodcock Davis from South. Kicks it up towards the middle, towards Hibbs. Ooh, lands heavily, but taken out of the contest in the mark, I think. Eyes weren't on the ball there. Both players getting up very slowly. One of them is Boyd for Launceston, who's got some heavy strapping on that right leg at the moment. Down towards centre half forward. South bloke falls over, but Tommy Hazelwood for Launceston takes the mark, kicks it back towards the wing, up towards Nason. Big men fly, finds the ball out the back of Ryder Bug. Ball's transitioned into the middle. Turnover by South. Launceston have the ball. Handball's out. Who's that? That's Riley Apted. None. Another turnover, used his body well, after done. Here we are, Munting. Oh, no, you are gone. Can't do a send-off, fend-off if you don't execute it. We have a little bit of a melee in front of us here.
1: Nice second and third up effort from after done there, Maxi, wasn't it? He really backed up his own work,
0: yep.
1: Really nicely done.
0: 100%.
1: And this is Ryan Shipp. He's going to kick it into the middle of the ground. Found Connor McCormack, and that is half time here at Youngtown Recreation Ground, where South Launceston lead by 9 points. It's 4-5-29, leading Launceston 2-8-20. To bring you the goal kickers for South Launceston, we've got Matthew Lee has two, and Chase Oliver has two for Launceston. Singles to Jess Puller and Jaden Hines. I can see Grooves is rapidly adding up his stats as we go. But first, on the thoughts on the first half there, Maxie.
0: Yeah, well, look, some of the better players for South that quarter continued from the first quarter. Tommy Graham's playing well. Matthew Lee didn't get a lot of the ball, didn't go deep into the forward line for him as much as what it did in that first quarter. But again, he worked his heart out working up and down the ground. I thought Grant Holt got a lot of the ball and used it really well. Also, Freeland and Munton getting a bit of the ball also. Woodcock Davies, always reliable across half back, done his little bit there. Toby Morrison just shows a bit of composure out of the back line as well and uses the ball really well on most occasions. In the ruck, you've got Caleb Nason. He's certainly doing a great job right around the ground, not just in the ruck either. He's working hard, he's contesting, he's laying tackles. For Launceston, Presnell covering a lot of ground. Again, very skillful player and uses the ball well. Benny Heights had a bit of it and just need to get a bit more drive out of those guys. Look like, you know, not going through the motions, but you know, they need to accelerate more when they get the ball, do a bit of overlap run, get the handball over the top to break the game open a little bit. Seen Zach Rysick through the middle a few times. He's doing extremely well. He's had a fair bit of the ball. Brody Palfrin, relatively quiet by his standards, I would say. Haven't called him a great deal.
1: No, he
0: but,
1: haven't. Half a dozen possessions, I reckon, Max. Yeah, he's usually pretty active ball winner.
0: Yeah.
1: And would agree, he's been a little bit quiet, but still a half to come.
0: Yeah. And I like the look of Riley Apted-Nunn. He's just a real strong-looking character. And
1: we saw just in front of us here that sort of second third effort, just chased up with the tackle and then finished with the
0: don't
1: ball.
0: Don't argue off him, but he's strong enough to grab him. And love to see him in the middle and be able to use his body a bit more. And I think his physicality would certainly go a long way to helping Launceston get on top here.
1: Definitely, Maxine. A quick stat check before we have a break. Grooves, what have you got there for us on the stats?
2: To half time, hit outs South Launceston 14 to Launceston 10. Clearances South Launceston 12, Launceston 16. Inside 50s 22 apiece. Marks inside 50, 4 for South Launceston, 3 for Launceston. Intercept marks, 7 taken by South Launceston and 9 by Launceston. And free kicks are also even at 11 each.
1: That tells a bit of a story there, Grooves. Very similar in the stats in a lot of those numbers, and it's a very, very tight game. We're going to take a break here on City Park Radio. We'll cross back to Ron in the studio for a few messages, but we'll be joining you and bring you all the second half action from Youngtown here shortly.
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1: Yes, welcome back to City Park Radio's coverage of NTFA Premier League action live right here from Youngstown Recreation Ground. I can tell you that it's South Launceston by 9 points. South Launceston at 4-5-29, leading Launceston at 2-8-20. And that third quarter isn't far away at all. Those goal kickers, we'll recap those for you. For South Launceston, 2 to Matthew Lee and 2 to Chase Oliver. And for Launceston, singles to Jess Buller and Jaden Hines. So far, so good game. Got the stats there from Groobs as well. They're very evenly poised at this juncture. And just looking a bit around the grounds as well, I've got an AFL score for you. I can tell you that it is all level at Adelaide Oval with 12 minutes to go. So Adelaide versus Melbourne there in the AFL, and scores are level 9-8 apiece, 62, with about 12 minutes to go in the last quarter there. Max, you got some other scores for us?
0: Yeah, got some local scores here for us, Matt. Start with Premier League seniors. We've got Longford 10-10-70 versus Scottsdale, which are 1-4-16. And like I said earlier, the game at York Park has concluded. That was a win to the Deloraine Kangaroos. That was 12-8-80 to 8-10-58. And the other game obviously is up here that we're watching today. In the Premier League Senior Women, they've all concluded. We had Deloraine convincing winner over North Launceston, and that was a final score of 15-10-100 to 2-1-13. No game down at Scottsdale versus Longford in the women there. And earlier today, seen a great game of football up here with the women. South just getting over the line, 6-3-39 to Launceston 4-3-27.
1: Yeah, it sure was, Maxie. I called that one for the AFL Taz live stream, and it was a late goal to Lucy Sulzberger. A bit of an opportunist goal right on the goal line. Socketed it through, giving them a two-goal buffer with a couple of minutes to go. So a ripping game in the women's here, South and North. South and Launceston, sorry.
0: Absolutely. Div 2 in the seniors. We had this one's concluded. East Coast down at St Helens, sunny St Helens, even though they had a lot of rain down there during the week as well. They've come out on top, 129 to 42. Still in progress at the moment. Bridport 77 versus Perth 64, which I think, if I stand to be corrected, that may well be, if that stays like that, would be Perth's first loss for the season. But game still underway. And the other game that's been completed already today, Evandale 119 to University Lions 11. A convincing win and a much needed win there by the Evandale boys. They've had a lean season. And if I look at Div 1 seniors, the score checks there, we've got, just go through them quickly, Bracknell 38, Lilydale 27. That's into the third quarter. And we've also got in progress Rochelle Lee 81, St Patrick's Old Boys 21, Georgetown 37, Old Scotch 64, and down at Bridge North today we've got Bridge North 52, Hillwood 19.
1: Very good, nicely done, Max Walker, with a quick whip around the grounds. For us there on City Park Radio, you might be listening on the radio, City Park Radio, on a 96.5 or 103.7 FM. You might be listening on the live stream, or you might be listening on the AFL Taz live stream. So welcome if you have just joined us. It is South Launceston here by 9 points, 4-5-29, leading Launceston 2-8-20. Score in the AFL again there, very close over at the Adelaide Oval. It's now Adelaide Crows by 1 point, 9-9-63 over Melbourne at 9-8-62, and there's about 10 minutes to go in that game. And we're not far away from getting underway with the second half here at Youngstown. We'll cross down to Chris Sayer shortly. Chris is doing some fine work for us at halftime, sussing out both teams for us. But it's probably what we've come to expect here, Maxie, with this top-of-the-table clash, that we've got a pretty close competitive game of footy.
0: Yeah, neither side can break away at the moment, Matt. Just seems to be literally goal for goal, possession for possession. Neither side's getting on top. Neither side's got a real strong run on where it looks like they're going to break the game open. There's been a few really strong passages of play where, probably more so from the South perspective, where they've had the opportunity to hit targets, you know, clear the ball out of 40, 50 metres, you know, hit another target, quick handball over the top. But haven't seen a great deal of that from Launceston, and yet we know they can do it because they're very good execution with the ball normally. But to South's credit, they've shut them down so far. But yeah, it's just an unusual game of football. Six goals scored in a half, even though we're talking about the conditions. Pardon me, the conditions and so forth. The conditions are quite good, apart from 30 metres long
1: patch,
0: by about 5-10 metres wide in the middle, which is called a cricket pitch. And I was out there earlier, and it's got that real nice odour to it as well. I wouldn't like to be washing the gear tonight. There'll be a few mums and girlfriends and sisters tonight saying, clean your own gear,
1: reckon,
0: boys.
1: Yeah.
0: But yeah, it wasn't the best. But yeah, apart from that little patch in the middle, the ground's held up really well. And as we see Launceston make their way out, umpires are out there. South Launceston haven't come out yet, but they've got plenty of time. The siren's just gone. They'll be out soon. No doubt Coach Taylor is just having last-minute rev-up with them. It'd be interesting to hear from Chris. I'm not quite sure whose room that he went to. I suspect it might have been South.
1: South.
0: It's a little bit easier to get into the South ones than the Launceston ones. They're a little bit tight under the grandstand. But no doubt Jezza Hines would have given his boys a bit of a rev up as well to say that we are being far from outplayed. So let's just put the foot on the throat a little bit and start executing our kicks a bit better, hitting the targets, get a bit of run and carry, which, like I said earlier, haven't had much to do. We've seen a few of their boys there at the moment just having a couple of shots for goal as they're warming up. They're kicking them there, but haven't been able to kick them in the game. 2-8. And three or four of those have been probably gettable goals, really.
1: Yeah, they have, Max. We mentioned Jake Hines before, who missed one from the pocket down at the right of screen end, who probably would be a bit dirty with himself because we've seen him kick big bags of goals, kicked 10 about 3 weeks ago over at Windsor Park, and missed one from the pocket. So they have had the opportunities, haven't they, Launceston, 2-8. If you look at those inside 50s grooves for the total so far, inside 50s, wow, 22 apiece. So really even in that particular stat count. So both sides have had 22 inside 50s. But Mark's inside 50 there, Groobs, pretty similar, 4-3. So a lot of those stats are really levelling themselves out at halftime, seeing Lonnie in that, or the South Launceston with that lead. And we can see there the scoring shot's pretty similar to 9-10. So it'll be a pretty tight second half as well. Give you a quick score update from the Adelaide Oval. It is the Adelaide Crows leading by 2 points with 7 minutes and 50 seconds to go. So a tight one over in Adelaide in the AFL. And, of course, the Devils, the Tassie Devils, play tomorrow, Maxie. They play Sandringham tomorrow morning. And we'll see themselves a really good chance. We covered that game for City Park Radio last Saturday when they took on the Richmond Tigers in the VFL and in some pretty challenging conditions had a very good 10-goal win.
0: They did, and second win over an AFL Lion club, over the Tigers and the Kangaroos. So that's in Melbourne tomorrow? That game?
1: Yeah, it is, yeah. It's
0: Trevor Barker, over.
1: Yep.
0: Very picturesque oval. I'm sure Groobs has been there a few times over the journey, watching these Frankston Dolphins and the rest of the VFL and whatever the footy is over there. But, yeah, look, Sandringham did have an affiliation with St Kilda, I think, which St Kilda elected to not renew that in recent days. So, recent times, and they're a standalone club now. So that'll be another good hit out for the Devils tomorrow. I've just got a score from up at St Patrick's College from one of our colleagues, Matthew McGee. Hutchins by 1 point halfway through the last quarter in the private schools grand final.
1: They've got the close one then, Maxie, up
0: absolutely,
1: there.
0: Absolutely, it's a close one. Always a good game. Some great spectacle of footy at that level. We've been fortunate enough to view a few of them, and it wasn't that long ago, probably three seasons ago now, there was a guy by the name of James Leake who took an absolute hanger and kicked a goal very, very, very late in the game, which gave St. Patrick's College the win, and he finds himself on the Giants list.
1: He sure does, Max. Here we've got Chris Sayer down on the boundary. He looks a little bit cool there, Chris. We'll cross down to Chris Sayer. Hello, what have you got for us, Chris?
3: The sun is shining, but it is freezing down here, especially in the shade. Over the other side of the ground, it's quite warm in the sun, so enjoy the warmth up there, boys. I've just been in the south rooms. I anticipate a very close game. Interesting, considering what happened last time these two met. And I think we're seeing that, aren't we, that they're sort of playing a similar game. South coach wants more discipline. Don't back tap the umpires because it's a hard enough game anyway without giving away silly free kicks. They continue focus on the pressure on the game. So he's quite happy with the side so far.
1: Excellent. Thank you very much for your work on the boundary there, Chris Sayer. A couple of completed games in the VFL. I can do a quick whip round. It was Geelong had a big win over Southport. Williamstown had a big win over Casey Demons. And the Giants had a big win over Carlton. But we're back underway here at Youngstown. Rucks go at it. Loose footy over the back. It ends up with Ben Hyatt from Launceston, who wheels and goes and pops it up inside 50. Thorpe has taken the mark about 30 yards straight in front and can open up Launceston's account for the second half. Well, that all happened pretty quick there, Maxie.
0: And it could just be another one of those situations where you've got a goal in the first 30 seconds.
1: Yeah. We saw Palfreyman out of the centre in that second quarter and bang, quick goal. Launceston had the chance to do the same here through Thorpe. This is Cody Thorpe lining up for goal. Man on the mark's about 30 out directly in front. Thorpe starts his approach. Got the bright orange boots on as well. In comes Cody Thorpe. Cody Thorpe on the right. Pops it up. And it's a goal. Thorpe opens the account for the second half for the Blues. And they draw that little bit closer. It's 3-8-26 to Launceston at 4-5-29.
0: Just what they needed, Matt, straight away in that first 40-odd seconds of the quarter. Great grab and really confident kick from Cody Thorpe there. Not quite sure whether he had to go and give young Hibbs a bit of a push in the chest tonight. I thought they both had been fairly competitive, but there might be a bit of a war of words out there as well, but young Hibbs is a pretty quiet sort of fella, and Cody is, if he keeps playing like that, the coach and the Launceston Football Club will be very pleased with his output.
1: Back in the centre, rucks go out. It's a loose footy down on the ground here to be won, and it's picked up there by Lenny Faulkner, who gets a quick handball out. Kicked up towards 50. Here's Hines of the Jaden variety. Goes past him, and it's snapped out of there by South Launceston. Loose footy on the ground here. It was Jack Morrison that picked that one up. And Taylor lays a tackle straight away. It was Thomas who lays a tackle. Thomas of Launceston there lays a tackle straight away, and we'll have a ball up. So we're still sort of in the centre square there. Nason and Aftard Nunn will contest the ruck here. Oh, call it a draw, boys. They both got a hand to that one. Ends up with Hines. Hines goes around the corner, gets up in towards 50 for Launceston. Chance for Lonnie here. Popped up towards the square. Thorpe's there. Oh, good. Wasn't it paid by Farrelly? Looked like a mark for mine. Tackled through, and it's Woodcock Davis sees it over for a rush behind for Launceston.
0: Just good forward pressure there by Thorpe and his teammate. South looked out there for a minute. But
1: sure did. Good work, from Aftard Nunn to get that over the line and not concede a free kick, but make sure it crossed the line for a rush behind.
0: Out to Charlesworth, half-back flank, kicks it long, down towards the wing. Pack goes up, no one clear of the ball. Quick handball out by Munting. Handball over to Nason. Nason kicks it long, deep into the forward line. Loose ball. Who's that? Farrelly shows his pace, trying to keep the ball in, but just pushed it too far out in front of him, and we find a ball up deep in the forward pocket, nearly right on up against the point post city end.
1: Sure do. Thanks, Maxie. We'll have a boundary throw-in right next to that behind post. City end, South scoring that way this quarter. Well, the throw-in beats everyone. It rolls over to the back. No one got a hand to it. A chance here. Quick handball out. And a quick kick away. It was Ryan Shipp with a quick kick away into the centre of the ground. After Nunn's up. Comes off his chest. Loose footy to be won. Here's Charlesworth in there. Tackled immediately. Umpire comes in and says, give the ball to me. Quick score check from the Adelaide Oval. It's the Adelaide Crows by 10 points over the Demons. 72-62 with just over 3 minutes to go. Ruck's got it. Palfreyman leads the race. We mentioned him at halftime. He picks it up, goes for a bit of a run, wheels through some traffic, gets a handball out. He might get it back. He does. So quick handball there back from Boyd, back to Palfreyman. Palfreyman pumps this one over to the other side of the ground. And he's found Thomas. Thomas pops this one up, and he's found a teammate there in the number Hyatt. Four in Ben Hyatt. Hyatt centering ball. This goes over the top of... Gillo, thank you, Maxie. Goes head. Got a hand to it, but it sort of went over his back, and we'll have another ball up. Still inside the centre square here. 4.5 minutes gone in the third term. South Launceston lead by 2 points. Loose footy. Jess Buller sweeps through. Sweeping handball up the top. Grant Holt intercepts it, though. And now South are away through halfback. Here is the number 36 in Jack Morrison. Sends one down towards left half forward. Quick handball out. A tackle laid immediately there on Hunter Farrelly. He gets a handball out, though. Punched ball back to Tom Graham. Graham, ball spills free, holding the ball decision there against Ryderbug. And it's going to be a Launceston free kick through Lenny Faulkner. Here's Lenny Faulkner just in front of the broadcast booth. A short pass, and he's found a teammate in Boyd. So Boyd near the centre of the ground. Boyd goes another short pass. Here's Hines on a lead. Nice fist in there from Holt. Spoils the ball. Loose footy in the centre of the ground. Here's Bug. Quick handball back. Loose footy to be won here. Thomas bursts through with a bit of dash and speed. Handball's over the top to Buller. Here's Jess Buller. Goes back to Ben Hyatt. Ben Hyatt from outside 50. Centering kick down towards Thorpe. Thorpe comes off his hands. Trickles out of bounds for a throw-in about 25 out from Launceston's goal.
0: They've certainly upped the tempo a little bit, Launceston, in this first 5 minutes. Completely different style of play than what they did in the first half. They were very stop and start, but every opportunity so far in this third quarter, they have taken the game on.
1: Ruck's got it. Thorpe just takes it out of the way. Ruck gets a quick handball to Palfreyman. Palfreyman tackled immediately there by Cale Fraser. No, it's Grant Holt who laid that tackle, and will have a ball up about 40 out right in front of the Launceston goal. Thorpe in the ruck gets it down. Loose footy to be won. Here's Rysick trying to burst through. Gets a kick away. Kicks to the pocket. Comes off hand, fisted over the fence. We might have a stat check, Groobs. How are they looking in the third quarter?
2: Yeah, well, just as you suggest, Launceston well on top early in this quarter. 6 clearances to 1, 4 inside 50s to 1, 5 hitouts to 1. Yeah, we've started
1: all
2: fire.
1: One-way traffic in the first 6 minutes of the third quarter. Launceston pressing hard. Here's Maxie Walker.
0: Boundary throw in. Thorpe gets it. Hands it off to Palfreyman. Quick kick away there by Wheeler. Ball's loose at centre half forward at the moment. Handball out by South. Finds the boot of Harry Charlesworth. Kicks it out wide to the half forward flank. Blackberry leads the way for the ball. Takes his time. Picks it up. Kicks it long to the wing. Looks like it's only as far as Jacob Wheeler. Involved again. Gets it back again. There's another kick backwards by Ryan Shipp. Ryan Shipp kicks it into the middle. That was poor marking by South. See, Schoenmaker kick it, rolls onto the right foot, kicks it long down towards Thorpe, rises for the pack, no mark, play on, ball's loose in there, everyone jumping on top of you, you've got about 8 blokes lying on it, and umpire Hamish Anderson comes in and says, up you get boys, give me the ball, give me 2 ruckmen and let's go at it.
1: Nicely done, Max. We've gone 8 minutes into this third quarter. South Launceston lead by 2 points. Rucks go at it. Deep inside Launceston's 50. A chance for South Lonnie to clear. Player tackled immediately there by Jacob Wheeler. And the umpire says, give it to me. We will reset and go again. South Lonnie 4-5-29. Leading Launceston 3-9-27. 8 minutes gone in the third quarter. Apted Nunn gets some height on that. Taps it down. Here's Buller. Here's Jesse Buller. He snaps from the left. Snaps from the left. And it's kicked a goal. Jess Buller becoming involved again. Maxie Walker. He's having a pretty good game.
0: He certainly is, Matt, and whilst that was a very, very good goal, I thought it was just poor defence there by South. You know, rather than trying to tackle him, though, a couple of them tried to bump him and actually bumped him into the kick, if that makes sense. And another left-footer left foot down this end, I think it was.
1: It was.
0: Another left foot snap. Left foot. Went 30 metres in the air, and the wind carried a little bit through the goals there. So another good finish by Jess Buller, number six for the Launceston Blues.
1: I've got a score update, but this score update comes all the way from the UK, Maxie Walker, from our captain, Dave Moore, in the saddest grand final result in the Independent School grand final result. In the girls, it was GYC defeated St Pat's by 2 points, and the boys, it was the Hutchins defeated St Pat's by 2 points. So Hutchins got the win in the end by 2 points. Back in the centre here at Youngtown, loose footy, quickly hacked forward there by Ethan Conway. Conway, it works for him though, because we'll get another look at it inside 50. Here's Zach Rysick in the race there, but that was good defensive work there from Logan Smith. Just made sure that he got the front spot. That man, Jess Buller again, he's getting a bit of it now. Handball's back. He's found Ethan Conway. Conway goes from 50, pops up to the top of the square. Oh, bounced off the chest there of Woodcock Davis, and now there's a problem. Thorpe's there. He's over the footy. Umpire comes in and says we'll have a ball up. So we'll have a ball up here about 20 out from Launceston's goal. We've gone 10 minutes in the third quarter.
0: South under pressure here, deep into Launceston's forward line. Hibbs gets a clearing kick out towards the wing, picked up by Wicks. Wicks handballs over to Ryder Bug, throws it on the boot, down to the forward, towards the forward line. It's on the wing at the moment. Wicks follows his kick up, gets tackled heavily onto the wing, and umpire Timothy Brown, it's my turn, he said, I'll throw the ball up.
1: Ball up on the wing, the opposite wing in front of us. It was Dean that came through with a fist. Bouncing footy, Jess Buller over his head. He punched it forward. Loose footy here at half forward for Launceston. And Jess Buller again quickly gets a kick away into a dangerous spot. Thorpe comes out, clean bowls him. Here's Farrelly, sweeping handball, has found a teammate in Seb Page. Page goes back, clearing kick. Oh, but it's going to be a Launceston mark, though, and it is. And it's found Schoenmaker. So Ryan Schoenmaker has Schoenmaker's taken the grab here. About 35 out directly in front, and we'll have a shot on goal. Just a pressure kick there, Maxie. That's resulted in a shot on goal for Schoenmaker.
0: Not just a pressure kick, Matt. It's just the pressure all over the place at the moment. The old pressure gauge is close to 100, I reckon, for Launceston. And South is
1: Jesse Buller comes off to have a spell. He's been active these last 10 minutes. Schoenmaker lining up for goal. 11 minutes gone in this third quarter. Launceston have hit the lead 4-3-33, leading South Launceston 4-5-29. In comes Schoenmaker. Deliberate approach. Comes in, will kick from the right. Schoenmaker towards goal. Goal umpire does not move, and that is a goal for Launceston. So Schoenmaker, he gets on the scoreboard here in the third quarter, and now Launceston starting to make their play. They've kicked three goals in this quarter, the latest one there to Rudy Schoenmaker's. We've gone almost 12 minutes. It's Launceston 5-9-39, leading South Launceston 4-5-29.
0: And it's just all that pressure that the South guys can't soak it up at the moment, can they?
1: Relentless, aren't they? Repeat inside 50s. We'll come to Grooves there in a moment. Grooves, what have you got for us on the stat sheet?
2: Yeah, 7 inside 50s now for Launceston, just the 1 so far for South Launceston, and 10 clearances for Launceston.
1: And a couple of marks inside 52 for Lonnie in this quarter. So starting to dominate on the stat sheet. What have South Launceston got? Can they get back into this contest? Dean over the top wins the tap on this occasion. Quick soccer off the ground there for Launceston up towards half forward. Nice use of the body there by Boyd Savage. Here's a chance for Lonnie. Big sweeping handball by Woodcock Davis. Finds a bit of space here. Here's Carl Fraser in pursuit of Jacob Wheeler. Have been hired. And though we see it over the boundary for a throw-in right in front of us here at Youngtown. Like I said, the sun's starting to set. Some shadows starting to form on the ground. But a beautiful day here for footy at Youngtown. Boundary throw-in right in front of us. 13 minutes gone in the third term. It's Launceston by 10 points. Rucks go out. This is Dean and Pfeiffer in the ruck. Dean gets front spot, call it a draw, come off both hands. Here's Hines. Hines, quick handball to Wheeler. Wheeler puts it inside 50. Here's Lucas Sullivan, pops it up. Lucas Sullivan towards Thorpe. Oh, right on the goal line. There, it's a loose footy, dangerous ball for South here. And players converge. Thorpe gets a quick handball out. It's in the pocket for Launceston. Here's a shot on goal from Rysick. From Rysick, he's kicked the goal. Zach Rysick opens his account this afternoon. Another goal to Launceston. And there's a little bit on here.
0: I think they're having another kick here.
1: Yes.
2: Could be.
1: a bit going on.
0: Lots of arms. Yeah.
1: About
0: everywhere.
1: 20 there was, about 20 out from Launceston's goal. The Ryzik goal stands, so Launceston move on to 7-9-51. They've opened up a bit of a break here over South Launceston, 4-5-29. 14 minutes gone in the third term.
0: Yeah, very good 13 minutes of footy from Launceston from that very first 20 or 30 seconds
1: burst,
0: of the first quarter, which found Thorpe. It must have been a free kick in the middle.
1: So a free kick in the centre of the ground to South.
0: After the goal was scored,
1: goal.
0: Yep.
1: So this is Tommy Graham in the centre of the ground with the free kick. Tom Graham kicks this up towards half forward. Goes through the hands there of Bailey Lowe. A chance here. Bouncing footy, it's a goal! Oh, that was a great goal. Was it Grant Holt? Holt with the snap. Bouncing footy and a bouncer for a goal. It's a goal to Grant Holt for South. Desperately needed goal for South Launceston. They bring themselves back into this contest with a terrific goal from Grant Holt. It's off the back of that free kick in the centre, Maxie.
0: Yeah, it's obviously a bit of undisciplined stuff by the Launceston guys after they after Rezic kicked the goal and free kick back in the middle. And looked like Holt then knew exactly what he was trying to do, get it on end to end, because he could see that there was no guys down there. He had to do something, and he didn't have the opportunity to run and carry, so he rolled it over and bounced it in the air, and all clear.
1: Back in the centre, Pfeiffer up there against Nason. Bouncing footy, it comes back down. As Lockie Taylor had the jumper hold, no, said the umpire. Chance for South here to win this footy. Loose footy in the middle of the ground. Tackles left, right and centre. The umpire comes in and says, yep, give it to me. We will have a ball up. So we've ticked into the 15th minute mark here of the third term. No, it's been a free kick, actually. It's going to be a free kick to Launceston in the centre of the ground to Sullivan. And Sullivan pumps this forward to Thorpe. Thorpe takes a good contested grab. About 30 out, slight angle, and he'll go back and have another set shot. And he kicked one from here. Oh, no, he missed one to the right, didn't he, Maxie, from here earlier? But a chance here for Thorpe. He's kicked the one this quarter. A chance to make it two in the quarter for Cody Thorpe.
0: Very, very strong mark. And I think he's getting into young Kurt Hibbs' head a little bit. If he kicks this one, it'll be interesting to see what feedback he gives him. So lined up outside 50 at the moment. Should kick it from about 30, 35 out. Not a great degree of difficulty as he walks in. Deliberate approach. Hibbs on the mark. Thorpe comes in. Kicks the ball. Just toe pokes it through. And straight over the goal umpire's head for another goal. Good strong mark by Cody Thorpe. 30 metres out. Kicks his second for the quarter, which takes Launceston to 9-9 and South Launceston 5-5. So just a bit of a score check there. It's actually 7-9-57 to 5-3-35. As the ball's back in the middle of the umpire throws it up. We have Nason versus Apted Nunn in the middle. Out to Blackberry. Blackberry gets a scrambled kick out. That man Buller again gets the ball. Quick handball. Gone nowhere. Slipping and sliding a little bit there. All the players. Quick kick there by Ben Hyatt out towards the far wing. See Jaden Hines and young Logan Smith fighting for the ball, but Logan Smith's given away a free kick there, maybe a little bit too high. Just grab the ball, Jaden, and play footy. Rolled around outside the mark there. Kicks it down towards his brother in Jake. Ball's bouncing around on the ground in dispute. Quick kick there by the Launceston forwards. Oh, Woodcock Davis has dropped a sitter. And it's bounced out to Jake Hines, and Jake Hines has made him pay. And that's the second one that Woodcock Davis has dropped today. Relatively easy marks. That's another goal to the Launceston Blues. First goal to Jake Hines for the day.
1: Six goals this quarter to Launceston. Jake Hines there, and as Maxie called it, Ollie Woolcock Davis just bounced off his chest. He got into himself into a good position, Maxie, to take the chest grab. It's bounced off his chest and popped up into the hands of Jake Hines, who's popped it through for a goal.
0: Yep, uncharacteristic there by Woodcock Davis.
1: Yeah,
0: normally got really strong hands, really strong hands.
1: Rucks go at it again in the centre of the ground there. Palfreyman was tackled immediately. The umpire says, give it to me, we'll go again. We've gone 19 minutes in this third quarter. Quick score check there. It is Launceston 8-9-57, South Launceston 5-5-35. Eight goals, 9-57. A free kick there out of the centre. They're going the way of Hunter Farrelly. Farrelly pumps it forward, trying to find a teammate. Here's a chance for South Launceston through Brad Wicks. Brad Wicks has kicked the goal. So South Launceston draw one back through Wicks. Nice goal there off the back of that free kick in the centre. Ended up with Wicks, and he snaps truly for goal. And it brings South Launceston that little bit closer now. Kicks their sixth goal. Sixth goal for South Launceston. So a quick score check there.
0: And yep, we're back on track.
1: Back on track with
0: everyone's
1: the score.
0: Everyone's happy. Scored. We're all on the same page up here now, aren't clear. We, boys, eh?
1: All clear. So South Lonnie 6-5-41, Launceston 8-9-57. So a 16-point lead to Launceston. And we're ticking into the 20th minute of the third term.

0: The ball's up. Here we go. Nason taps it out straight to Powerman, who gets a clearance deep. Thorpe again gets one grab, not the second. Oh, the pace of Ryzik there, but look at the kick, and no, he's been kicked. He's been pushed as he was kicked, and it's not downfield. It'll be where the play was. A bit of remonstrating there by everyone, not quite sure why. There was no malice in it or anything like that, just in the course of play. So here we are, Zach Ryzik, probably about 35 to 40 metres out. Relatively easy angle. We're right behind the kick here, Matt Groobs. So, again...
1: we'll have a great view of this one, Maxie, as it goes through. He's already kicked the one in this term, Zach Ryzik. Kicked a cracker of a goal. And he'll take this set shot. He'll kick from about 45 out. Slight angle. Like Maxie said, we're right behind this one in the broadcast booth. In comes Ryzik as he starts his approach. Ryzik goes with the right. Oh, a bit of movement in the air. There was a bit of Terry Alderman swing about that one. But it goes the right-hand side of the goalpost. So behind there for Zach Ryzik. And the score moves on to 8-9-57, leading 8-10-58. Yep. South Launceston 6-5-41. We've gone 22 minutes in at this third quarter. And from that kick out, we're going to have a boundary throw in right on the paint of 50 on the outer side in Launceston's 50. Boundary throw in. Thorpe in the ruck there against Nason. Nason got front spot and got it down. Got it down as far as Bailey Lowe. Bailey Lowe, a quick toe poke out. Trying to move this ball forward through south. But here's Palfreyman. Sweeping handball. He's found the number 12 there in Ryan Shipp. Ryan Shipp moves this ball forward. And there's been a mark taken there by Hyatt. About 60 out of goal. He goes long and deep because there's some tall targets down there. Good fist in there for South Launceston. Over this footy. Loose ball, a quick shot on goal, a quick shot on goal, and that was Boyd Savage there with the shot on goal, and he's kicked it through, and that's another goal for Launceston. So nice goal there from Boyd Savage under that pack to get up and toe poke it through, and he's done just that. Boyd Savage has kicked a goal for Launceston, so he opens his account this afternoon. He's kicked a goal this quarter as Launceston make their move and move further away there on the scoreboard.
0: Six goals for the quarter, Matt. It's been a fantastic
1: really
0: quarter
1: used
0: of footy.
1: Pretty well, Maxie, haven't they? Taken the most of their opportunities. Absolutely.
0: Word. And they've made South Launceston look really flat-footed. Their pace has gone from that first half that they had, and it's just a complete form reversal. Launceston have put it into overdrive this quarter. It's been a great quarter of football.
1: You'll have. We're back in the centre. Palfreyman gets that tap down and he drives it inside 50 for Lonnie again. Chance for South to rebound here. This is through Munting. So Munting goes down the middle of the ground trying to find Grant Holt, and he does just that. Holt plays on straight away, gets a handball out. Kicks inside 50 for South. Long kick. Oh, goes across the face. And it was a behind for South Launceston.
0: Ball being brought back in now with the fullback. Plays on, comes towards the commentary side wing. A long kick, got the big men there. Nason gets a punch to it. Play on to Cole, Blackberry. Balks once, balks twice. And the ball's over the line. And a couple of good mates there. Blackberry and Powerfront having a bit of a laugh. It's all good to see in footy when that type of thing happens.
1: It was a great smother from Palfreyman in there, Maxie.
0: It's not a boundary throw in, boys. It's a throw up. Couldn't hear the boundary umpire blow his whistle, so it's back to me, says Tim Brown. Ruckman go for it. Good punch there by Apted Nunn. Clears the ball a little bit, but only as far as Oliver Freeland, who's wrapped up in a tackle by the same number on the opposite team, Lenny Faulkner.
1: Rucks go at it. Nason comes over the back for him. Here's a chance there for Graham. Sweeping handball forward. Picked up, though, by Presnell. Presnell works around one and gets a kick away towards half forward. Loose footy. Oh, that's a good grab there. That's a great grab. And it's by Harry Charlesworth. at half back there for South. So a chance to spread this footy around. He's found Jack Morrison. Morrison's going to go wide to the wing as well and look for a teammate. And he has done. He's done just that and found Bailey Lowe. Now Lowe goes with a quick handball. He's found Grant Holt. Grant Holt wheels onto that left and goes towards centre half forward. Ball comes off hands. Dean was up there.

0: came off his hands. Here's Fraser underneath that pack as well. Umpire says, give it to me, guys. We'll go again. Approaching three-quarter time into the 26th minute here at Youngtown. It's 9-10-64 Launceston. South Launceston 6-6-42. Launceston making their move in this quarter. Ball up just inside at South's 50. Dean got the tap down. Quick kick out of there from Launceston. Here's Ryzik winning the race out in the wing. He picks up the footy. Quick handball out. Finds a teammate in Wheeler. Here's Wheeler with a sweeping handball over the top. They're building nicely here, Launceston. This is Lenny Faulkner with a kick inside 50 to Thorpe. And Thorpe has marked on a bit of an angle, about 40 out. Approaching three-quarter time. Mitch Cody Thorpe looks like he's going to have a shot on goal late in this third quarter to extend the margin. Oh, gave the handball off. And he does just that to Schoenmaker. Goes long. Intercept mark taken by Ollie Woodcock-Davis on this occasion. Goal-saving mark there in the goal square. Chance for South here. Will they just wind the clock down for this last minute or so? It's with Seb Page in the right back pocket. This is Page. He's going to kick a long ball down towards us in the wing here on the commentary side. Dean got a fist to it. Quick hands there. That was our goal kicker. Boyd Savage was tackled immediately by Hunter Farrelly and will have a ball up. 27 minutes gone in his third quarter. Launceston holding a 22-point lead over South Launceston. Ball up just in front of here is on the broadcast side. Tap down. Nason did well. Tackled. And that's going to be holding the footy. Had the arm pinned. He couldn't quite get a kick away. And Pfeiffer for Launceston gets the free kick. So this is Seth Pfeiffer. Pops it up to the leading Thorpe. Oh, ball's cut off though. Came off hands. It's good work from South. Some desperate defence. Tackled straight away. And we will have a ball up about 35 metres out from Launceston's goal. So still a dangerous ball here for South Launceston. What can they do in this dying minutes of the third term? Thorpe in the ruck, gets the tap down. Quick kick out of there from South, but only as far as Launceston. That was, it came to Ethan Conway of Lonnie, and the siren goes. Three-quarter time here at Youngtown. It is Launceston. They made their move that quarter, kicking seven goals for the term. It's 9-10-64, leading South Launceston 6-6-42. Our goal kickers for Launceston. We've got Jess Buller has two, Cody Thorpe has two, and singles to Jake Hines, Rudy Schoenmakers, Zach Ryzik, Jaden Hines, and Boyd Savage. And for South Launceston, Matthew Lee has two, Chase Oliver has two, and signals to Grant Holt and Brad Wicks. I can see Groobs rapidly adding up some stats for us. And we will get some stats for you before we have a quick break. I can see our man Chris Sayer doing some very fine work on the ground. He'll tag in and listen to some of the huddles at three-quarter time and give us an update in a few moments. And I'll just give Groobs another 10 seconds or so to finish off tallying up those stats. Groobs, a stat check for us, please.
1: Headouts to three-quarter time, pretty even. South Launceston 22, Launceston 21. Clearances, and what has been pretty even up to this quarter, it certainly wasn't in the third, with Launceston having 17 clearances to South Launceston 6, giving them 33-18 to three-quarter time. Inside 50s also dominated by Launceston that quarter. Was 15-6, and South Launceston have 28, and Launceston have 37 at three-quarter time. Marks inside 50, South Launceston 4, Launceston 7. Intercept marks, South Launceston 9, Launceston 10, and free kicks 13 for South Launceston and 16 for Launceston.
0: Fantastic. Thanks, stats from you there, Groobs. We're going to take a quick break here on City Park Radio. We'll be back in a moment. We'll have Chris Sayer and we'll get some thoughts from Maxi, and I certainly look forward to Maxi's 3-2-1 at the end of the game as well. Just throwing him under the bus there. Thanks, Maxi. We'll take a quick break here on City Park Radio. We'll be back with you with the last quarter soon.
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0: Yes, and welcome back to the Youngstown Recreation Oval. Matt Donaldson here with you, with Max Walker, David Gruber, and also Chris Sayer on the boundary. We've got a lead here from Launceston, 22-point lead at three-quarter time. It is Launceston leading 9-10-64 over South Launceston at 6-6-42. Maxie Walker, before we cross down to Chris Sayer, Launceston really put the foot down in that last term.
6: Yeah, they certainly did, and end up kicking seven goals two for the quarter, which is a great, they call it the premiership quarter, the third quarter, and could well prove the match-winning quarter this game after that electrifying performance. They're winning balls out of the centre quickly. It was quick, and they had a focal point in Cody Thorpe, who took a couple of really strong grabs. He was leading hard. I'd love to see him, you know, they've got the equivalent up the other end of a young, inexperienced Oliver Dean. Bring him out to centre-half forward, get him involved in the game, because he's not doing anything sitting deep down in the goal square. So he needs to get involved a little bit, but it was all one-way traffic. It was all Launceston. Thought Riley Apted-Nunn took over in the ruck a little bit, because Nason had been dominant up until half time. Palfman started to get the ball out of the middle. Ryzik was getting the ball. Jess Buller
0: got involved again. Yeah, had a pretty good game as well. Yeah. And like you said before, he's not blazing away. Like, he's looking for the best possible option. Sometimes it is for goal, but he set up a goal as well in that second quarter. So no, he's had a pretty good game as well.
6: Yeah, every touch he's had has contributed to something. They just haven't been kicks. They've been disposals that have been efficient, and Lockie Presnell's been good. Benny Hyatt's been fantastic, just continues to run and run and run and get heaps of ball.
0: Jacob Wheeler and another one as
6: uses
0: well.
6: Uses the ball really well, yep. Jacob Gillow has, Bailey Gillow has done really well. So it's all set up for a last quarter, which will be a bit of a dogfight, I reckon. It's not that many goals behind, so they'll be keen to get back into the game.
0: Absolutely. I can see a bit of a chilly Chris Sayer. You're doing the hard yards for the team today, Chris Sayer, down there on the boundary.
7: Look,
0: Chris.
7: I'm sure Jake Hines would say that quarter went according to plan. The South coach, Taylor, of course, he was not happy. Simply said, not good enough. In fact, Launceston kicked three goals from their panic, from South's panic in the back line. They went back into their shell. Interesting that the coach showed footage of the last game they played to his South players before this game. This quarter, they got a run over the top of Launceston and believe that they can win the game.
0: Nicely done. Thank you very much for that update, Chris Sayer. And that's, you make a good point. At the end of the day, they're only 22 points down leading into this last quarter. Launceston there, 9-10-64, leading over South Launceston 6-6-42. And last quarter is now underway here at Youngstown Oval. Quick clearance here for South Launceston. Quick kick away, finds its way towards us in the broadcast booth. It's Oliver Freeland there leads the race. A quick kick forward there by Jack Morrison. Morrison puts this one forward, a chance, nice little tap there. Tap on to try and find Toby Morrison. Still bobbling around a little bit, goes over Grant Holt's head. Jesse Buller try to get involved. Oh, like a wrestling move there from Brian Shipp. And he has given away the free kick for too high. It goes the way of Hunter Farrelly. Farrelly moves this one on quickly, goes up towards full forward, comes off hands. Blackberry's in there. Loose footy to be won. Quick hands out. Jesse Buller out in defence. He's trying to help out as well. Blackberry bounces up for him. Thomas is in there as well. Here's Hines. He's getting involved. Grant Holt tackled immediately. And the umpire says, give it to me. We will have a ball up.
6: A couple of little afters happening there, but nothing in it. Umpire Brown's got the ball, calling for the ruckman. Just 10 metres towards the South Launceston goal. They're just holding it up here. Called South player there. Still in vicinity of the play, taking a while to get up. So called time off again now. About to throw the ball up again to the ruckman. We see Matthew Lee taking the ruck. Gone quiet after that first quarter and a half. Matthew Lee. Dean moping along. Gets the handball to Woodcock Davis. Back to Dean. Little 5 metre kick straight to Jaden Hines. Plays one round a couple of guys. Nowhere to go. Gives it back to Buller. Buller goes long down towards the centre half forward area, where a very strong grab by Cody Thorpe right on the 50 metre line. Again, very easy, or relatively easy, angle coming right back towards the commentary box. He's probably come back 30 metres from the man on the mark to kick this. Sounds like a few of the crowd are giving him a bit of encouragement. So tell him how to kick it. He had a little bit of look over the shoulder and a bit of a smile at them. As Jay Blackberry comes off, looking a bit sore and sorry. Fraser comes on. As we watch Cody Thorpe directly behind him here. Goes for the kick. It's coming back. It's coming back. It's coming back. But not far enough. Registers 1 point. Got his confidence up a little bit at the moment. Got a lot of the ball last quarter and a bit.
0: He does, Max. He's taken a few nice grabs today.
6: Very strong hands.
0: This is Nason to bring the ball back in for South. Goes towards half back. Goes straight down the corridor. Palfreyman pounces on it. Gets around one. Gets around two. Palfreyman on the right. Pops it up. Palfreyman into the pocket. And it's going to trickle out of bounds. In fact, it was out of bounds on the full. So a free kick to South Launceston in at the back pocket to be taken by Lockie Taylor. So Taylor goes short and he finds Seb Page. So they're still deep in defence here for South, but can they build from fullback? Page onto Woodcock Davis, and Woodcock Davis takes this mark. Starting to move this ball now. The left half back, but turned over straight in the chest of Jake Hines. So Jake Hines, right in front of us here on the broadcast side, has found himself with a mark and kick. So Hines goes long inside the 50. Where's the tall timber down there? Comes off hand. Woodcock Davis tries to get this footy out. It's under some players there. Players converge on this. It has come out. Is it a chance for South to clear? Ball bobbling around in the forward pocket here for Launceston. Tackled immediately there and will have a ball up. So it's about 25 metres out from Launceston's goal in the forward pocket. Shadows starting to creep across the ground here at Youngtown. And we've got a ball up here. It's Palfreyman. Palfreyman snaps towards Thorpe, bouncing footy right in the square. Thorpe has it right in front of goal, gets a handball back to Hines. Hines kicks smothered. Rysik snaps, and Rysik kicks it behind. So Zach Rysik, one goal, three for him today. And we reset again. So behind for Launceston, they move on to 9-11-65. South 6-6-42. Chance for South to clear again. Here's Maxi Walker.
6: South running off the half-back line through Jack Morrison. Takes a couple of bounces. Gives it to Farrelly. Farrelly kicks it. It's direct turnover to number 24, which is Lucas Sullivan. A called play on. It must have been touched. Must have been touched off the boot. Back to Sullivan. Handball's loose. That is nearly holding the ball there, but umpire says, give it to me. Bailey Gillow gets up, gives it to him. So the ruckman here, Dean and Apted Nunn. Loose ball. Farrelly kicks it out towards centre half forward. So Thomas, Juglett, kicks it back out towards the wing. Oh, Ben Hyatt got lots of room, runs onto it here. Does it sit up? Yes, it does. Chips a little kick. Oh, falls over at the wrong time. Rudy Schoenmaker. Here we go. Fraser. Missed again there by Farrelly. Repelled back into attack by Ethan Conway. And that man again with the big stretched arms of Cody Thorpe. Certainly well within his distance again. And again taking that real long run up. But the way they're playing, if he could have kicked the other couple that he's missed, he could have easily had a bag of five. But at the moment, he'll say, I'll take a bag of three after I kick this, and I'll keep working on it for the next 15 minutes of this quarter and try and find some more. Thorpe walks in deliberately. Hibbs on the mark, trying to put him off. Thorpe just hooks it to the left a little bit. and registers another behind for Launceston. That's 9 goals, 13, 67. South Launceston 6-6, 42. As Woodcock Davis brings the ball back in, kicks it long, up back towards the centre wing where there's a big strong mark taken there by Rudy Schoenmaker. Cramps a little bit. Going back, slowing it down, plays on, kicks it back long into that forward 50. Mismark there by Dean, should have taken it. No contested players with him. Ball's wrapped up, umpire calls for the ball. Rucks go for it, loose again. That man, Rysik, tries to take him on, dropping the ball.
0: Spot on, Maxie. Free kick there for South Launceston deep in their defence. A relieving free kick. Really good opportunity for South to build from half back. Quick handball out there. Found Seb Page. Page looks to get this ball away. Goes back. He might end up back up with it here. No, it ends up with the number 35 in Ryder-Bug. Ryder-Bug, quick kick around the corner. Gets onto that opposite wing on the other side of the ground. Loose footy picked up by Jaden Hines. Hines drives this back in towards 50. Comes off a few sets of hands. South looking to clear. Jess Buller's there. There's been a whistle. And a free kick is going back to South Launceston for a jumper hold. And it's going the way of Ryder-Bug. So right half back for South, a chance for them. 8 minutes gone in this last quarter. Bug, short pass, and he's found a spare player in Page. Page centres this one up to the centre of the ground, bounces between three South players. It's a loose footy here, dangerous. Here's that man again, Tom Graham. Gets some control for South Launceston, chips it out wide, and he's found Kurt Hibbs. Hibbs has got time to recover and chips this down, and he's going to find Toby Morrison. Morrison, quick handball out, and he's found a player in Bailey Lowe. Lowe spears this one inside 50. Can we get a mark? No, but it's a loose footy inside 50 for South. Here's a chance. Player stripped of it. No, says the umpire. Players dive on top of this. It was Hunter Farrelly appealing for a free kick. Nothing doing. We'll have a ball up deep inside South's 50. Ball up. We've gone almost 9 minutes in this fourth quarter.
6: Blood rule coming off.
0: Blood rule. Thanks, Maxie. Don't miss a beat.
6: Dean.
0: Dean coming off with a blood rule.
6: Come straight on, mate.
0: Must be Grant Holt to come out. Dean's coming off with the blood rule. A few interchanges happening at the moment.
6: Chase Oliver comes on to replace him. Ball up. Forward pocket. South Launceston. You've gone quiet on the Melbourne score, which we'll give in a moment, Matt. We know why he's gone quiet, Grooves, haven't we?
1: Fair idea.
6: The Crows have prevailed, 11-13-79 to the Matt's Melbourne Demons, 9-8-62.
0: Yeah, glory times with about 8 minutes to go and the scores were level, Maxie. But I did keep an eye on the score and, you caught me out here. I have gone quiet with sharing that one.
6: We're a complete package here, mate. Once we start giving them, we've got to give them all.
0: That's right, we've got to give them all. So Adelaide get the win in Adelaide. Thomas, meanwhile, for Launceston, finds a sweeping handball out, finds Connor McCormack. McCormack finds Hines in the middle of the ground. That's Hines of the Jake variety. Oh, that's Jaden. Jaden with this one. Jaden drills this ball down towards the 50. Where's Thorpe? Goes over his head. Loose footy spills at the back. There's a couple of dogs there to clean this one up. Woodcock Davis receives the handball. Handball's back. Here's Boyd. For Launceston intercepted that handball. A centering kick. It's a high kick. Comes off hands, pinging around there like a ping pong ball or a pinball. Pinball machine is what I was looking for. It was pinning around there for a bit, but we'll have a stoppage and a ball up. 10 minutes gone in this last quarter. 6-6-42 South Launceston trailing Launceston 9-13-67. Chance for South to clear. Long footy out towards the wing. Can they find a teammate? No, it's ended up there with Hazelwood of Launceston. Takes the intercept mark. Chance for Launceston to rebuild and go back inside 50. Puts a bullet into the pocket. Comes off hands. There was Hines there getting a quick fist forward. Handball's out. It's a loose footy on the ground. South trying to clean up. And we'll make sure that it does whatever it takes to get that ball out of bounds. And we'll get a stoppage. Either way, we'll have a ball up. Might have just trickled over the boundary line. We'll have a throw-in just in front of the scoreboard on the outer side here at Youngtown. Ball up. Nason with a bit of height. He got the tap on that occasion. Loose footy in the pocket. Dribbling ball. Oh, nice effort there on the goal line there. Bit of World Cup stuff there from Oliver Freeland to make sure that that wasn't a goal. Sees it over for a behind. South look to move this ball out of defence pretty quickly. Quick hands. Oh, got a touch on it there. That was Bailey Lowe with a touch on it to make sure that that ball did trickle out of bounds with a touch and it wasn't a lasso free kick. So we'll have a boundary throw in. Just outside of Launceston's 50. We've gone 11 and a half minutes in this last quarter. And it is Launceston leading by 26 points.
6: bit hard for the way South are playing at the moment. Matheson coming back, but as we see Thorpe get a handball from Palfman, kicks it high towards the boundary, and it's gone over the boundary line, deep in their forward pocket, out of bounds on the full. Free kick to Woodcock Davis. What South need to do now is just take every... Oh, it's been smothered. And he's letting him know as well. Lucas Sullivan. Woodcock Davis is having a bit of a mare the last quarter and a bit, isn't he? Last half.
0: Yeah, he has. Just a few of those drop marks that bounce off his chest or come through hands. Boundary throw in. Deep in Lonnie's attack. Thorpe wins the tap, gets it down. Loose footy to be won here. Chance for Launceston. There's been a whistle.
6: Kick to Palfreman.
0: Palfreman.
6: Being held when he didn't have the ball.
0: Off the ball. Maxie Walker, our umpiring expert, all over it. And he spotted it. He's caught off the ball. Been a little quiet by Palfreman's standards this game, but a chance for him to hit the scoreboard down.
6: Certainly within his distance. And probably just clear the fence with this ball, I'd say. He'll kick it about 40 metres, and that's about his go-to distance. Brody Palfreman, right on the edge of the centre square, lined up. Deliberate approach, walking in. Holt on the mark, trying to put him off. Palfreman jogs in, kicks the ball straight over the goal umpire's head, hits the fence. I told you that's where it would go.
0: You picked it, Max. Yeah, absolutely. Palfreman gets on the scoreboard. That's his first score of the day. As Launceston now sneak out and extend that lead. 10-14-74, leading South Launceston 6-6-42. We've gone 13 and a half minutes in at the last quarter. How are those last quarter stats looking, Groobs?
1: Yeah, Launceston 8 inside 50s to South Launceston 3, and clearances 5 to Launceston and 3 to South Launceston.
6: Still 10 minutes or so of good footy left in this game, but that little goal there from Brody Palfreman was probably just tapping the nail on the head, isn't it?
0: Makes it a bit tricky, doesn't it,
6: Max? Yeah, just putting the nail in the coffin and started putting that nail in.
0: Nason wins the tap on this occasion, but loose footy, it's going to end up with that man Palfreman again, and he pumps it inside 50. Where's Thorpe? Good spoil coming across the front of the pack there. Footy goes to ground. Over the top of it is Lucas Sullivan. Ball's not coming out. What's the umpire going to decide? Holding the ball. Yep. So holding the footy. So free kick to South Launceston. Good opportunity here. Here's Tom Graham. He's going to take the free kick and does. Short pass. Finds a teammate in Caleb Nason. Nason with a quick handball on. Finds Grant Holt. No, it's not Grant Holt. It was the Wayne Lockie Taylor. Loose footy here on the edge of the square. Pinging around. South Lonnie with a quick handball over the top. Can he find a teammate? Yes, he has in Bailey Lowe. Bailey Lowe gets it back. The old 1-2. Still with Bailey Lowe as he pumps this one inside 50. Dean's down there. Comes off hands. Here's a chance for South Launceston. Kicks for goal. And that is Oliver Freeland, and that is a goal. That was Matthew Lee? Matthew Lee on the right has kicked the goal. Just to bridge that gap, it's their seventh goal. Matthew Lee kicks his third. And kick two in the first, one in the fourth, and they bridge that gap, South Launceston. Just bring that margin back to the 26 points.
6: Still a bit of a pulse there for the Bulldogs if they can get a couple of quick centre clearances, which I think Launceston would be well in front in this quarter, Groobs.
1: Yep, yeah. Yeah, 9 inside 50s now for Launceston, 4 for South Launceston. Clearances, 6-3, Launceston's way.
0: It brings that margin back to 26 points, 7-6-48, trailing Launceston 10-14-74. Can South Launceston get back into that? We've just clicked into the 16th minute, so still a bit of time. Nason in the ruck, wins the tap again, loose footy in the centre of the ground. Footy there to be won. Quick toe poke out. Good chance here through Brad Wicks. Wicks comes through, chips it up. Jesse Buller comes out of nowhere and intercepts that mark. Bounces off his chest. Ends up there with a loose handball over the top and has found a Launceston player. This is out on the outer wing. Chance for Launceston to reload. Loose footy. Grant Holt is hot in pursuit of this ball. Free kick, Max Walker signals. No, nothing doing. Blackberry's over there as well, lays a tackle immediately. And we will have a ball up out on the outer wing. 16 minutes gone in the final quarter. 10-14-74, leading South Launceston 7-6-48. A chance here for South Launceston. Here is Matthew Lee again, sweeping handball over the top. It comes back. It's a shot on goal. No, trickling ball to the pocket. And we'll have a throw in. That was Brad Wicks there with a quick snap. But it's gone out of bounds on the full in the forward pocket for South Launceston. So free kick to Launceston. Last line of defence. Short pass and finds a teammate in Lucas Sullivan. So right half back. Here's Lucas Sullivan for the Blues. Centering ball. Oh, it's chopped off. Intercept mark there by Jack Morrison. Played on. Still a chance here. Here's Blackberry. Blackberry with a toe poker. Goes towards the goal. Lee in a hopper shoot. Trickles through for a behind. So a behind there to Blackberry. Lee was in hot pursuit of that, trying to get it before it trickled through Max Walker, but it did go through for a behind.
6: Just had the wrong bend on it, didn't it?
0: It did.
6: Needed to be a right foot and not a left. So as we see Schoenmaker bring the ball back in, right in front of the commentary box here. Handball by Nason to Ryder Bug. Ryder Bug gets a quick kick. Bouncing ball. That man Powerfman again. Oh my gosh, he's tried to kick it up to us, I think, in the commentary box. And that's out of bounds on the full. And free kick to Nason, even though Tommy Graham is deciding he'll take it, but it's not yours, Tommy. You were 50 metres away, and Caleb Nason was 10, so it's his free kick.
0: Just a message from Chris Sayer that we could do with the lights on. It is getting a little bit dark here at Youngstown this afternoon with a 2:30 start, and we're deep inside the last quarter now. So Nason finds Tom Graham. Graham in turn has found Seb Page. Moving this ball very strategically here south across, trying to look for some options.
6: You're not going to kick it to a bloke standing in the mud.
0: No, that's not the ideal spot.
6: You need to run.
0: Yeah, this was Seb Page, Brad Wicks, sorry, driving this ball forward for Launceston, and it ends up with Logan Smith. Logan Smith sweeping handball out. Here's that man, Matthew Lee, again. Centers it up, trickling ball. It's going to bounce through for a behind. Matthew Lee adds to his tally in the shape of a behind. It puts South Launceston on 7-8-50, trailing Launceston 10-14-74. We've gone 19 minutes in the last quarter. Launceston to bring this ball back in towards the commentary side. Hines leads in the race, comes off his hand. Nice ball from Dean from behind. Loose footy here to be won. What can Southfield? Handball over to Nason. Here's Nason. Nason hands it back to Seb Page. Seb Page on the right gets it inside 50. Comes off hands. It's a loose footy. Here's Hines. Hines drives that ball down the wing, gets it out of the danger area for now. Oh, that's a nice grab over the back by Charlesworth. Really nice footy. He looks to move on and play on straight away, but Palfreyman chops it off at centre halfback for Lonnie, and Palfreyman gives the single. Slow it down, boys. Slow it down. 19 minutes gone in this last quarter. Palfreyman at halfback. He's going to chip it wide, and he does just that in. Finds Ben Hyatt. So Hyatt just in front of the broadcast booth here. Chance for Launceston just to burn a bit of time here and chip this ball around. And Ben Hyatt goes long down the wing. It was Ryzik there. Did he push in the back? No. Play on, says the umpire. Loose footy. That was Cale Fraser under there with a quick handball out. Bobbling around a little bit. Here's Logan Smith with a quick hands out. Finds Nason. He chips this down there. Oh, that's a nice grab. That man again, Matthew Lee. Lee with the footy. Sends a quick pass in there, and he finds Morrison. Morrison handballs over the top. He's found Munting. Munting kicks this into the pocket and has found Dean. Oliver Dean takes a good grab, and he's about 35 out. Tight angle. He's going to kick this from near the boundary, and Dean's taken this one. So South Launceston looking to build here, late stages of this last one. They trail by 24. If Dean can slot this, they'll trail by 18. So a good opportunity here for South Launceston. Oliver Dean, tight angle, deliberate approach. In comes Dean. Takes a shot on goal with the right. Kick looks all right. It's drifting to the left. It's gone through for a behind. So a behind there to Oliver Dean. Bridges the gap there to 23 points. Here's Max Walker on City Park Radio.
6: Hines taking control. Kicks the ball back. Finds Powerfman. Those two players have been fantastic in this second half. Powerfman goes sideways to Ben Hyatt. He's been great all game. Another little 20-metre kick to Connell McCormack. Right in front of his coach's box. Play on's the call. Kicks it long up towards the wing. As you see, Boyd set in the right position. Lots of punches there of the ball. And we find it's gone over the boundary line. This time in front of the South Launceston coach's box for a ball in. 10-14-74, South Launceston 7-9-51, 21 minutes gone in the last quarter. So you see the boundary umpire throwing the ball in. Good throw by the young fella. Cleared there by Ryder Bug. High into the middle. Hines makes a great effort to get it. Tackled by Holt. Flicks it out the back. There's a mark there for Boer Savage. Going right back towards the centre square. Slowing things down. Play on. Kicks out towards the scoreboard. Finds a loose player out there in Schoenmaker, but it's trickled over the line and inside 50. So the boundary umpire says, I'll throw this one in.
0: 22 minutes gone in the last quarter. Launceston by 23 points. They lead South 10-14-74. South Launceston 7-9-51. Boundary throw in just inside the 50. Give Maxi a moment to have a look at his 3-2-1s as we are approaching full time here. That sun is setting. It's getting a little bit cool now at Youngtown. Loose footy here for South Launceston. Player tackled immediately. It's still on the ground there. Ball to be won. It's not coming out. The umpire is going to blow the whistle and say, give it to me. We will have another ball up. 23 points is the margin as we click into time on in the last quarter. 23 minutes gone. What can South Launceston do? Can they get a late one here? Kick forward for Launceston into the pocket. Woodcock Davis, quick hands. Goes as far as Apted Nunn. Bobbling footy around there. Jesse Buller is there lurking. Quick handball out. Can South clear this ball? Yes, they can do. Clearing ball. That's a good mark taken by number 22 from Southwest Toby Morrison. Quick handball out. He's found that man, Lockie Taylor. Lockie Taylor drills this one just in front of us here. Grant Holt is in the lead. Oh, got his hand to it. Almost took the grab there. Grant Holt comes off his shoulder and it goes out of bounds. We'll have a boundary throw in right in front of us. 23 minutes gone. Last quarter here at Youngtown. It is Launceston leading by 23 points. Boundary throwing. You can see Maxie Walker looking at his sheets there. He's thinking about his 3-2-1. Look forward to Chris Sayer on the ground as well. He'll have an interview as well. And there it is, folks. There's the siren full-time here at Youngtown. It is Launceston at 10-14-74, defeating South Launceston 7-9-51. Great game of footy, 1-v-2 on the ladder, and Launceston extend that unbeaten run. They did have a draw here early in the season last month, but on today's event, it was Launceston that came away with a 23-point win. Great game of footy. Chris Sayer is going to tee us up with an interview shortly. I can quickly run through the goal kickers while Chris is doing that for us. For Launceston, two to Buller, two to Cody Thorpe, and singles to Hines, Schoenmaker, Ryzik, Hines of the Jaden variety, four and one, and sorry, one to Palfreyman and one to Savage. And we've got for South Launceston, Matthew Lee kicked three, Chase Oliver kicked two, and singles to Grant Holt and Brad Wicks. And I can see Chris Sayer there. He's doing his fine work and he's going to grab Hines, I reckon, for us. He'll grab Jake Hines for an interview. Excellent. Thank you very much, Chris. Well, in the meantime, what we might do, Maxie, how's your 3-2-1 looking?
6: Yeah, still working on that. Just give me a couple of ticks.
0: No, that's all right.
6: Yep,
0: that's
6: you
0: all right.
6: Just keep talking there.
0: It was
6: there
0: a big, really set up in that third quarter, though, wasn't it, Maxie? It was seven goals to Lonnie in the third, and they really did put the foot down through. Thorpe kicked a couple. Boyd kicked one, Schoenmaker kicked one, Buller kicked one, and Hines kicked one all in that third quarter. And it started with a hot flash with a quick click out of the centre from Palfreyman at the start of the third to set up Thorpe with a goal. So really dominant display. We might even run through the stats there, Groobs, while we're just waiting on Chris to grab Jake Hines. Go for it,
1: yep,
0: Groobs.
1: Really quickly, hit outs 28 apiece over the course of the day.
0: He's got him. We'll just get you to pause there, Groobs. Right. We're going to cross down to Chris Sayer down on the ground. He's with Launceston Blues coach Jake Hines.
7: Jake, these two sides have just played 200 minutes of football. Finally got a result.
8: No, it was funny, but I didn't never thought of that. But no, it was an excellent game, excellent contest from the start. I think both clubs look forward to this day playing each other. There's a good bit of history there, it goes back a long time, and two young, hungry teams going head to head, it's good to see. So it was a really good contest from the start, and they both could have gone either way. So happy that it went our way today.
7: That third quarter was magnificent for your guys.
8: Yeah, it was excellent. I challenged the boys at halftime. I thought South were playing really well, and we were on the back foot and probably being dictated to that little bit and couldn't get it going our way. So to be challenged like that and to have the response that we did was excellent. It just shows the growth and the maturity of the group now after a couple of years together.
7: They're two good sides. It was a close game, wasn't it?
8: Yeah, it was for sure. South are up there with the best juniors in the state, and they've got some good kids coming through. And I know everyone talks about their age. We're pretty bloody young ourselves, and we got a couple older boys, but yeah, it's good to see some two really hungry young teams that just want success, and I'm sure there's going to be plenty on the horizon for both sides moving forward.
7: Next week, back to York Park against North Launceston. You'll be happy to go back to the big ground.
8: I've still got some unfinished business there. Last time we played there, we lost the grand final. So, yes, North are going through a bit of a phase at the moment, but we don't let that slide what happened the last time we played there. It'd be good to play against Dane Swan, and I'm sure some boys will be looking forward to that. It would be a good opportunity. Look forward to getting on your park next week.
7: Well done today. Thanks for the chat.
8: Thanks, mate. Appreciate it.
0: Thank you very much, Chris Sayer, and also Jake Hines there on City Park Radio. Terrific interview post-game. Thank you, Chris and Jake. We'll finish off those stats groups, and then we'll go to Maxi Walker for his 3-2-1, and we'll wrap things up here from Youngstown.
1: Yep, no worries. Hit-outs finished at 28 apiece. Clearances, Launceston 40, South Launceston 24. Inside 50s, 37 for South Launceston, 47 for Launceston. Marks inside 50, South Launceston 5, Launceston 9. Intercept marks, South Launceston 11, Launceston 14. And free kicks, South Launceston 20 and Launceston 17.
0: Reflected in your stats there, groups, particularly those inside 50, because they were even at halftime,
1: were they?
0: 22
1: were,
0: apiece.
1: Yeah.
0: And that differential of 10 really just shows that little difference, particularly in the third, quarter, where they kicked away. And I can see Maxi Walker working away there on his 3-2-1. What have you got for us, Max?
6: Righto, some better players first for both sides. So just go down the South Launceston team first. I thought Matthew Lee, certainly very good in the first half. Didn't get the ball deep in that second half as much as what South and he would have liked, so sort of faded a little bit. Grant Holt just got better as the game on and became really consistent throughout the game. I thought Chase Oliver and Oliver Freeland were two four-quarter contributors, did really well. Jack Morrison gave some good run off half back a few times. Just needs to become more consistent, but that'll come as he gets more senior football in him and grows with confidence. And I thought Caleb Nathan, certainly in that first half, it was a game of two halves in the ruck. First half belonged to him. For Launceston, quite a few good players. Hines tried his hardest all day. The Jake version wasn't his best game. Could have ended up with probably three or four goals, but only had the one in the end. Schumacher, with his long kicks, was very constructive with those. I thought Zach Rysick played really well, coming from the round ball version and adapting again after a good junior career. He's got back into football, which is good. Brody Palfman, really good second half, lifted his work rate. Riley Apted-Nunn, really, as I mentioned during the call, really impressed with him. Got a good footy body, and I thought in the second half he certainly nullified Nason's ruck work, and Cody Thorpe in that second half as well as a physical, long target. And if he kicked straight, could have ended up with four or five for the game. Ended up with two, so he'd be still comfortable with that return. For the votes today, I gave one to South Launceston's best player, which was Tom Graham. Two to Launceston player number six, Jess Buller. Thought he was very consistent right throughout. And I gave him three votes today to a guy who I don't think he wasted any of his opportunities today. I reckon he would have had it 20, 25 times minimum, which is young Ben Hyatt. I thought he played a very exceptional game, number four.
0: Nicely done, Max Walker. Thank you very much. I can't disagree with you. 3-2-1 there. It's pretty good. So one vote to Tom Graham, two to Jess Buller, who had a great game, and also to Ben Hyatt, who's just super consistent at this level. Well done, Benny Hyatt. The three votes, best on ground for us here at City Park Radio and the AFL TAS live stream this afternoon. Well, that about wraps things up here from the Youngstown Recreation Ground. A huge thanks to the team here today. Thanks to Maxi Walker. Thanks to David Gruber. Thank you to Chris Sayer. Thank you here to everyone at the ground, and also for Ron back in the studio. Thank you for your support. And that wraps things up. So it was Launceston with the win, 10-14-74 over South Launceston, 23-point win, South Launceston 7-9-51. That's it for us at the team here at City Park Radio and on the live stream. We'll join you next Saturday for some more action here from South Launceston, where South Launceston are hosting at Longford next weekend, and we'll bring you that action next Saturday afternoon on City Park Radio. But for us, it's good afternoon. Thanks for joining us.
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1: Good evening. Hi there and welcome to this edition of Reeling in the Years here on this beautiful, if a little cold, chilly Saturday evening here in Launceston or wherever you're listening. Welcome, welcome, welcome. And I am thrilled to have your company, should you be here. I hope you stick around. Tonight, we are taking a dive into the music, or some of the music, of the year 1986. Now, I haven't chosen 1986 just arbitrarily, as I sometimes do. This year, City Park Radio is celebrating 40 years on air. We've been going at it for a long, long time now, four whole decades. All that time, basically, working just on the blood, sweat, tears and love of volunteers. Nobody's ever been paid here, as far as I know, but we've been doing it for 40 years, and we're still doing it. And that means that 40 years ago, the year was 1986, and in 1986, obviously, there was a whole lot of music. The first official transmission was in 1986, and our station started broadcasting as 7LTN FM way back when. I still remember it from my first year in uni. We'll be playing a lot of this stuff. Broad range, hopefully. There's not going to be any definitive version of 1986. Vaughan Gibson did a version of 1986 a few weeks ago, I think, and he and I will be getting together to do another one, a collaborative effort, sometime in the near future as well. So you'll be hearing a lot of memories of 1986 here on Reeling in the Years as the year progresses. But before we do anything else, I need to let you know what the weather's doing overnight and tomorrow. And overnight, it's going to be cold, basically. Minimum of 0 degrees. That obviously implies, if you look at the sky, it's all still and clear. There'll also be frost. So areas of frost in the morning and a chance of fog. Sunny afternoon tomorrow and light winds. Tomorrow we can expect a maximum of 13 degrees, but only a 10% chance of rain. Chance of rain slightly more on Monday, 20% chance. But tomorrow night again will be a cold one, minimum of 0. And Monday again, a maximum of 13, an otherwise partly cloudy day on Monday. Areas of frost again in the morning and a chance of fog. Slight chance of a shower and light winds. There'll be a slight shower or two on Tuesday, apparently, but the rest of the week is either mostly sunny or partly cloudy, I'm happy to say. Beautiful winter days. Right now, around the central north of Launceston, it's 11 degrees in Lonnie. It's 9 degrees at the airport, also 9 degrees at Cressy, and 11 degrees at Low Head. And I can let you know that the high temperature in Launceston was reached just after 2 o'clock this afternoon, and that high temperature was 13 degrees. Right, let's start on that music. Okay, 1986 starts here this evening, and it starts with the English band Talk Talk. They released their album The Colour of Spring in 1986. It was a change of direction for them. They had been pretty much kind of a synth pop band, not necessarily a run-of-the-mill synth pop band by any chance, but they took quite a drastic change in musical direction. They replaced all the synths with lots of acoustic instruments, got lots of well-known session musicians in to help them, Steve Winwood and the like, and made a fabulous album by the name of The Colour of Spring. I'll play you one of the singles from it right now. This is Life's What You Make It.

The Eurythmics there from their 1986 album, because that's the year that we're on about this evening on Real In and Years. 1986 album was called Revenge, and that song was called Missionary Man. And obviously, well, not obviously, but you may remember that Annie Lennox was the lead singer in Eurythmics, but it's not only Annie Lennox's voice we hear. We hear that fantastic voice on backing vocals, an American singer by the name of Jonice Jamison. And that song, by the way, I didn't know, but it references, or at least it's inspired largely by the fact that Annie Lennox was married in 1984 and 1985, a couple of years before that song was written, to a devout Hare Krishna. And before Missionary Man, Eurythmics, we heard Talk Talk from The Colour of Spring. That track was called Life's What You Make It. Right now, it is 3 minutes after five. You're listening to Reelin' in the Ears with Richard on City Park Radio.

0: That's the Psychedelic Furs there, Pretty in Pink. That's a song that was actually recorded and released originally in 1981, 5 years before the year that we are interested in this evening. But in 1986, you might remember, there was a massively popular movie called Pretty in Pink, starring the American actress Molly Ringwald. And Pretty in Pink by the Psychedelic Furs was re-recorded and re-released on the soundtrack, and was a hit all over again. In fact, probably a bigger hit than it was the first time around. And before Psychedelic Furs, we heard The Pretenders from their album Get Close, released in 1986. We heard a song written not by Chrissie Hynde, but by a high school friend of hers, a woman by the name of Meg Keane. Him to Her was the name of that song. It's 13 minutes after 5. You are listening to Reelin' in the Years on City Park Radio.
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0: By 1986, Split Enz, the fabulous, iconic New Zealand band Split Enz, brainchild of the brothers Finn and a couple of other guys, had wound up operations well and truly a couple of years before, and Neil Finn had probably outgrown them anyway. He burst onto the scene, back onto the scene in 1986 with the first album by his new outfit, a musical group that we know very, very, very well indeed by now in Australia. The band, of course, is Crowded House. The self-titled debut album of Crowded House came out in the year that we're interested in, and the first track from it was this. This is Mean to Me. You can't.

0: I can almost hear a football stadium full of thousands and thousands of people all singing it at the same time, almost worthy of being the unofficial Australian anthem, that one, I think. That was Hunters and Collectors, of course. Throw Your Arms Around Me, and before Hunters and Collectors, we heard Crowded House, who released their first studio album in 1986, and from it we heard Mean to Me.
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It was Madonna, Papa Don't Preach. You might remember, if you were alive at the time, that there was a bit of a cultural firestorm around that song, and Madonna, well, she took heat and praise, probably in equal measure, for that song. She did end up saying that I'm singing a song, not taking a stance. The stance being perceived two ways. First up, it was taken as a very, very good thing by pro-life groups who thought she was sticking up for pregnancy and having babies and sticking it in the face of the abortion people and stuff like that. And then on the other hand, she got a lot of stick because she was perceived to be glamorizing teenage pregnancy. And I think people thought there might be a great wave of teenage pregnancy in the wake of that. But as with all these things, it blew over. Still a great song though. Papa Don't Preach, Madonna.

0: There's a couple of American bands of very different sensibilities there who released tracks in 1986. First up, we heard the Georgia Satellites, some southern boogie blues rock for you. Their debut self-titled studio album was released in 1986, and from it we heard the first track and the big single, Keep Your Hands to Yourself. Apparently Dan Baird, the lead singer of the band, was working a construction job when he wrote that song, and he wrote the song on the bus ride on his way home. And followed that with Cameo from the album of the same name, released in 1986. We heard Word Up. 25 minutes before 6, this is Reeling in the Years.
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0: Now, country music doesn't get played much on Reeling in the Years here on City Park Radio. It's not that kind of show. We're not generally country fans, although I do hold a secret torch for, well, some country music. But the artist I'm about to play now, who released his first self-titled debut studio album in 1986 as well, is much more really than just a country artist. He also crosses over into blues and jazz and folk. And his name was Lyle Lovett. And from his debut album, I'm going to play you this thing. It's called The Cowboy.

0: It was an American duo by the name of Tim Buck Three, cute name. There were actually only two of them, so strictly they could have been Tim Buck Two, but they were Tim Buck Three. The shtick being that the third member of the band was their donkey, who featured in the film clip to that song. You might remember that song. It's called "The Future's So Bright, I've Got to Wear Shades." And before that, we heard from his debut studio album in 1986, "Lie, Love It" and "Cowboy Man." Right now, it's 17 minutes before 6 p.m. here on City Park Radio. 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And it's time to let you know about this, I think.
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0: Van Halen released their first studio album in 1986 without David Lee Roth, the former lead singer. Apparently things had become a bit strange. Dave, Diamond Dave wore them down, really. He's probably a hard man to know, to put up with. In large doses, I'd imagine. He was the personality of Van Halen, though, unfortunately, and with him leaving, something was missing. I'm going to play you a song from the album 5150 now, though. David Lee Roth was replaced by a seasoned American musician by the name of Sammy Hagar, who was already a big star in the US in his own right. Never really much of a big deal here. He was probably just too American, really, but... Yeah, he became the new member, lead singer, rhythm guitarist of Van Halen. Van Hagar, as some wags would call them from here on in. But yeah, you'll hear it's a very different kettle of fish to David Lee Roth era Van Halen. After we hear this song, Dreams, we'll hear what happened to the personality of Van Halen in the same year. This is Dreams, Van Halen.

0: He might have left the band Van Halen behind and the hotshot virtuoso guitarist who formed Van Halen originally, Eddie Van Halen. But David Lee Roth was rarely, if ever, seen without a different hotshot virtuoso guitarist beside him on stage in the wake of leaving Van Halen. And there he steps out with Steve Vai, yes, legendary virtuoso hotshot guitarist. And before David Lee Roth, the song, by the way, was called Yankee Rose from the album Eat 'em and Smile. And we heard Van Halen themselves with their new lead singer, Sammy Hagar, from the album 5150, and that track was called Dreams. It's five minutes, actually, before 6 o'clock right now.
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0: We just heard a track from who's the man who's probably the ultimate party boy in rock and roll, David Lee Roth. Let's keep the party theme going right now. The band, if you want to call them a band, the Beastie Boys released their debut album in 1986. That album was called Licensed Ill. And from it came this very, very bit of famous stuff. This is called You Gotta Fight for Your Right to Party.

Anger is an Energy became the title to that man's autobiography, apparently, which seems rather fitting, that man being Johnny Rotten. Well, John Lydon, as he was known then and is known now, post Sex Pistols.

The lyrics in that were written originally about apartheid in South Africa, specifically about Nelson Mandela, apparently. And while we're on things South African, there was a big, big, big, big hit album that came out in 1986. It might have been the monster hit of the year, really. That album was Paul Simon's Graceland. And I'm going to play you a track from it right now. This is Boy in the Boat.

0: You're listening to Reelin' in the Years with Richard on City Park Radio right now. And this evening on Reelin' in the Years, we're all about the band, all about the year, 1986, because that was the year in which this radio station got its start. We started broadcasting full time in 1986 as 7LTM, LTN FM. And so we're playing lots of music from that year. And that's music from from 1986. I'll go back to the beginning on that one. Levi Stubbs' Tears is the name of the track, and it's from Billy Bragg's album of that year. The album is called Talking with the Tax Man About Poetry. Before Billy Bragg, we heard Paul Simon from the Monster Monster album Graceland, and the track we heard there was called Boy in the Bubble. It's 6:15.
1: 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It's the City Park Radio text line, straight to the studio here in Launceston. Listening outside of Australia? Don't forget the code 61 and drop the 0. 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
0: You might hear some good old-fashioned Australian swamp rock right now, courtesy of the Perth band The Scientists. In 1986, they released their 6th full-length album, and from it, I'm going to play a track now called We Had Love. This recording, though, is a bit more recent than that. It was recorded in the first years of this century rather than the previous one, live in the ABC studios on that ABC TV series Studio 22, when it was a thing. This is The Scientists. We Had Love. Whoops. This is The Scientists. We Had Love.

0: New Order, Bizarre Love Triangle. And before New Order, we heard The Scientists, Perth, Australia, exponents of good old Australian swamp rock music, from their album Weird Love. The track we heard was called We Had Love, live recording from ABC Studio 22. It's 25 minutes after 6 p.m. right now. This radio show is getting a bit long in the tooth. We're well into our second hour, and at the end of our second hour, you can stick around and enjoy some of this, should you so choose.
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0: And your host on The Rock Show will be none other than Craig Boone this evening. He'll be arriving fairly shortly, I'd imagine. Now, the next song, released in 1986 from a massive hit album, the album was called Slippery When Wet. I probably have heard this song enough to last several lifetimes, and I was toying it with not playing it, but I have to admit that I'm still a sucker for the intro to this song and the sound, big sound of that vocoder guitar effect that Richie Sambora, the lead guitarist, gets on this song. It's worth sitting through the whole song just to hear it, for me at least. If you hate this song, I apologize, but hey, I'm going to play it anyway. This is Living.

That was a four-piece band that had four lead singers in it. We only heard three of them that time, though. The drummer didn't have her turn on lead vocals, although I have heard songs where she sings herself. But, yeah, we had three singers, and that was Walk Like an Egyptian, the Bangles, from 1986. And before the Bangles, we heard Bon Jovi, Living on a Prayer, massive, in 1986. My apologies for playing that if you really didn't need to hear it, but as I said, I have a guilty pleasure, the guitar sound, and that just gets me every time. It's 25 minutes before 7 p.m. right now. You're still listening to Reelin' in the Years on City Park Radio with Richard. And I'm going to play you something else Australian at this time. The band, Brisbane band, the Go-Betweens, released their fourth album, Liberty Bell and the Black Diamond Express, in 1986. And I'm going to play a live version of a song from it right now. The song in question is Head Full of Steam. And I did it again.

That was Joe Jackson with an album released and recorded in 1986. The album was called Big World, and from it, that track there was called Right and Wrong. That album was recorded live in front of a live audience, except you wouldn't know it from listening to it, apart from the fact that it sounds like it was recorded in a very big place, because the audience was told to be very, very quiet. They weren't allowed to applaud or anything, or cough, or make any sound at all between songs, so that it kind of has the illusion of being a studio album, but it's not. It's live. And before Joe Jackson, we heard The Go-Betweens, track from their 1986 album, Liberty Bell and the Black Diamond Express. We heard a live version of Head Full of Steam. It is coming up to 6:45 right now. That means we've got 15 minutes left together, 15 minutes away from Craig Boone rampaging into the studio next door and entertaining your socks off with The Rock Show tonight. He's just telling me about his show right now, and he has a good show lined up. I heartily commend it, but I've got things to do before then, and that the main thing is to play some music, and I'm going to... Oh, decisions. What shall we have? Let's have... In honour of Craig Boone and The Rock Show, let's get about as rock as we can get. Metallica, in 1986, released their third studio album, the final one with the bass player Cliff Burton before he tragically died in a bus crash. And from it, from the album Master of Puppets, I'm going to play Battery. Brace yourself.

0: I did tell you to brace yourself. That was the first track off Master of Puppets, the album that Metallica released in 1986. And it was called Battery. And before that, we didn't have anything, actually. It was me talking again. But let's have a little bit of information, then we'll just move on to the last few tracks.
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0: Now, let's unclench ourselves after that dose of Metallica with something completely opposite end of the spectrum. Just a nice pop ballad. This is Howard Jones, No One Is To Blame.

Howard Jones there from 1986 with a song released as a single in that year, No One Is to Blame. We've been all about the year 1986 this evening on City Park Radio. It was the year that City Park Radio started broadcasting as 7LTN FM, 40 years ago now. And it was a glorious year for pop music. And to take us out, what more fitting way to go out than on the wings of Bananarama. Nothing probably defined 1986 like this song. This is Bananarama and their cover version of Venus. I'm sure you've heard it. Craig's up next with The Rock Show. Take care. I'll be back soon. See ya.

Motley Crue there with Kickstart My Heart. So hopefully that's got your pulse racing to start the rock show. You're listening to the rock show on City Park Radio. I'm Craig Boone. I'll be with you from now through until 9 o'clock this evening. Big thank you to Richard Barker for reeling in the years on before this show, which he covered 1986. So great to hear some of those songs. I hadn't heard a few of those for a while. It was actually nice to hear some of those again. And as you may well know, City Park Radio is celebrating 40 years this year. So 40 years ago in 1986, the radio station started up. So that's a fantastic achievement. And we're going to be celebrating that all year long, I think. And yeah, great to be able to go back to 1986 and do a bit of time travel. Doing a bit of that for you tonight as well during the rock show. Not quite far back as that, but actually, it might be some of the albums. Just to explain what tonight's theme is, it's based on an article from ultimateclassicrock.com, which is a website I follow a bit. Always good for a bit of rock news. It's titled The Most Skipped Songs from 40 Classic Rock Albums, and I covered part one last time. We're going a bit later in the alphabet this time, so we're going from K through to Z in the alphabet. We did A to J last time. It was written by a gentleman called Matthew Wilkening. I have to give him credit. So the words you'll hear when I talk about the different songs from the albums are his. And it came out on September 2 of last year, 2025. And it was numbers taken from Spotify on September 1, 2025. Interestingly, because it's from what we would call the Spotify era, you'll be surprised at some of the songs that come in at number one. There's probably bigger songs on certain albums, and we would have listened

streaming, but others are, you know, probably more modern. So you'll be surprised at some of the ones that comes in at the top song. Probably not as many with the one that's the most skipped song. I think most of those are sort of fairly, you know, you'll understand why if you're familiar with the album and familiar with the artist. Anyway, without further ado, a little bit about Kickstart My Heart. So as I said, this is from the article by Matthew Wilkening in ultimateclassicrock.com. So they said, Kickstart My Heart is not only the most popular song on Motley Crue's Dr. Feelgood, it's their most streamed song ever, doubling the scores of both Girls, Girls, Girls and, more surprisingly, Home Sweet Home. And that's had 830 million streams. And the one I'm about to play for you next, he said, on the flip side, Time for Change is the album's most skipped song, suggesting people weren't quite ready for these long-time hellraisers to deliver an earnest power ballad calling for a peaceful social uprising. And that's had 5 million listens. But it's not a bad little song still. So from the Dr. Feelgood album, Motley Crue and Time for Change.

And that was Kiss with Beth from their famous Destroyer album. I would say probably my favourite Kiss album, and probably the same for a lot of Kiss fans, I would say. Just referring back to the article, as Paul Stanley recently noted, the disco-styled I Was Made for Loving You is Kiss's most popular song on Spotify with over 1.3 billion streams. That's more than double the take for their signature anthem, Rock and Roll All Night. I'm more of a Rock and Roll All Night fan myself, but I understand that a lot of people love I Was Made for Loving You. Beth, the Peter Criss sung ballad that broke the band on commercial radio at 78 million, is the most streamed song from 1976's Destroyer. With the song we're about to hear, the Gene Simmons pen Sweet Pain, far behind at just over 1.4 million. But we've had a couple of ballads there back to back with Time for Change from Motley Crue and Beth by Kiss. So let's up the tempo a bit again here with Sweet Pain by Kiss.

Kiss with Sweet Pain. And if you're a diehard Kiss fan, you might be listening to that going, that sounds different to the version I've got on my copy of Destroyer, the vinyl that I bought back in 1976. And that's because that version there was from Destroyer Resurrected, which was a project that Kiss did with producer Bob Ezrin, who produced the original album, that came out in 2012. So, yeah, a bit of a different guitar solo on that one, and I think the backing vocals were slightly differently, and it's slightly extended as well. So, yeah, it sounds a little bit different to the cut that made the final album, Destroyer, and that was from Destroyer Resurrected. I basically played that version because I've got Destroyer Resurrected on CD, and that's how I sort of load up most of the music I play here. I burn it to the CD from my own personal CD collection. And Destroyer, I've got a heap of copies of on like vinyl and cassette, etc. And I've even got, you know, anniversary editions and that sort of thing. But they obviously didn't have it on CD to copy it and play it for you there. So I thought, throw that in there. It's a nice little cherry for the Kiss supporters anyway, to hear something a little bit different. They mightn't have heard that one for a while, or if they haven't got Destroyer Resurrected, they won't have heard it at all in that particular format. Okay, now let's go across to Metallica, and I'm sure you'll recognise this first one. I'll talk a little bit about it after the track, and you might not be as familiar with the second one, but I'm referring to their Black Album, which was massive, so if you're a bit of a Metallica fan, you'll know both of them anyway. But anyway, let's start off with the biggie from that album. This is Enter Sandman.

That was Metallica, The Struggle Within, and it's just gone 7:30. You're listening to The Rock Show on City Park Radio with Craig Boone. And tonight's theme is the most skipped songs from 40 famous classic rock albums. I'm covering 12 of those albums tonight, and it's from an article on ultimateclassicrock.com by Matthew Wilkening. So the bits that I read out about the albums are his words. So don't blame me if he's got an opinion that you don't agree with. I may or may not agree with his opinion as well. But anyway, on Metallica's album and the two tracks you just heard, Enter Sandman and The Struggle Within, he said, along with selling bazillions of albums, concert tickets and T-shirts, Metallica's shift to hard rock has paid off in terms of streaming numbers, as two of the songs from their self-titled 1991 album, Enter Sandman and Nothing Else Matters, have earned more than 1.4 billion streams, and Enter Sandman is in fact up to 1.8 billion. Given how strongly people reacted to this new sound, it's not surprising that the album's most skipped song is also the one that sticks closest to their original thrash metal sound, the album closing The Struggle Within, which has had 35 million streams. 1991 was an interesting time because that's when Metallica's album came out. It's also known as the Black Album because of the cover, and you couldn't see much else. Nothing else was written on there. There's a snake in the corner of it and the Metallica logo, but you kind of pretty much have to have it on the right angle to see that even. But also happening around 1991 was, of course, the grunge explosion. Happened in that year and into the next one, into 1992. So the next two albums I'm going to feature from that era, so both from 1991. A couple of big tracks coming up for you, and even the lesser-known one from this first one I'm going to play, I really enjoy, and I think you will know it as well. A lot of people will be familiar with those albums. They are big-selling albums that I'm playing, so a lot of people will have the album in their collection at home, so even if it's not a big hit single, if it's something that you listen to the album start to finish, you've no doubt spent some time with those particular tracks over the years. So we're going to go across to Nevermind by Nirvana to start with. And first up, Smells Like Teen Spirit. And then one of my favourite most skipped songs that I'm featuring on tonight's show, because I think it's a really good tune, On a Plane. But first up, Smells Like Teen Spirit, Nirvana.

Love that track and love that finish to it as well. That's On a Plane by Nirvana, a brilliant song in its own right, but just referring back to the article, it said the nearly 80 million streams earned by the second to last song on Nirvana's generation-defining 1991 album Nevermind are nothing to sneeze at. But of course they pale compared to the 2.5 billion earned by Smells Like Teen Spirit or the 1.7 billion rung up by Come As You Are. In terms of both streaming numbers and track listing, we're ignoring the hidden track Endless Nameless, which stands at 34 million streams. Also coming out in 1991 was the Pearl Jam debut 10. And yeah, it's interesting, sometimes some of the top stream songs surprise me. This would have had a few candidates, so I would have said. I've lost my train of thought there now. Alive was the one I was trying to think of, sorry. So Alive, I thought, may have been the biggest one, and Jeremy would be up there, Black would be up there. But doesn't surprise me to some extent that Even Flow is the most streamed track from Pearl Jam's debut album 10, and the least streamed or most skipped track, however you'd like to say that, is Deep. So I'm going to play the two of those for you now. Pearl Jam, Even Flow.

That was Pearl Jam with Deep from their 1991 debut album 10, and that is the least played or most skipped track on Spotify from that album. With the next one, we're going back into Real in the Years territory. With this one, we're going to have a look at the Pink Floyd classic, The Dark Side of the Moon. I'm going to play the most played and least played from that one. So the article said, as if you needed it, here's your definitive proof that streaming is a song and not album-based marketplace. Pink Floyd's The Dark Side of the Moon might just be the most consistently strong, thematically linked concept album of all time, and yet the gap between its most played and least played songs on Spotify is nearly 500 million streams. The album closing Eclipse is a worthy climax to all the greatness that came before it, and yet it has earned less than half the streams of its predecessor, Brain Damage. Makes very little sense. Then again, don't feel too bad. At 101 million streams and counting, Eclipse is the most streamed, least streamed song on this list. That was from the 40 albums that he'd put together. So, yeah, 101 million streams, not a bad effort still. And Money, the first track I'm going to play, the most streamed song from that album, is at 588 million, or was in September of last year. So a bit of Pink Floyd back-to-back here from The Dark Side of the Moon, Money, and then Eclipse.

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I'm not sure that song even needs back announcing, but just in case you've never heard that before, that was Bohemian Rhapsody by Queen from their classic album A Night at the Opera. Quoting from the article, it said, Queen are the classic rock kings of Spotify with 8 different songs that have earned over 1 billion streams so far. The A Night at the Opera centrepiece, Bohemian Rhapsody, is quickly closing in on 3 billion streams, leaving the album's other extremely worthy songs like Sweet Lady, which you're about to hear, which harkens back to the band's most guitar-based hard rock origins, in the dust, with just over 12 million plays. So 12 million compared to almost 3 billion. Let's have a listen to that most skipped track from A Night at the Opera by Queen, Sweet Lady.

That track you just heard was Electioneering by Radiohead. It's 20 minutes past 8. You're listening to The Rock Show on City Park Radio with Craig Boone. I'm with you through until 9 o'clock this evening. If you're just joining us, tonight's theme is songs from classic rock albums, the most played track and the least played track according to Spotify streams up until September last year. And it's from an article on ultimateclassicrock.com by a gentleman called Matthew Wilkening. So what Matthew wrote about Radiohead, he said, first things first, we're not counting Fitter, Happier, which is more of a spoken word interlude than a song. That leaves the jangling Electioneering as the most skipped song on Radiohead's 1997 masterpiece, OK Computer, and it has 50 million listens, or over 50 million. The deceptively soothing ballad No Surprises, which was the track I played before that, is the band's second biggest streaming hit, second only to their 1993 debut single Creep, which stands at 2.3 billion. And No Surprises is just over 1 billion. And great little track. I enjoyed hearing that again. Yeah, really nice tune, that one. Okay, my favourite Rolling Stones album is Sticky Fingers, and I'm going to play a couple of tracks from that one. And I'll just read you what the article said about that before I get to those. So he said, here's another you might not guess this fact. Paint It Black is the Rolling Stones' most popular streaming song with 1.5 billion plays, nearly double the total of Start Me Up. Confining ourselves to just one of the band's most famous albums, in this case, 1971's Sticky Fingers, reveals a gigantic range between most and least streamed. Wild Horses is nearly at 340 million, while the equally awesome cover of the blues standard, You Gotta Move, languishes, again relatively, at less than 10 million. And I've got to say, I was a little bit surprised that Wild Horses was the most streamed track and not Brown Sugar. So I'd say Brown Sugar has been the bigger hit over the day and would have had more plays and, you know, played on vinyl and that sort of thing. But in the streaming era, Wild Horses is the most streamed track from Sticky Fingers, which is a brilliant album. Okay, let's have a listen to both of those tracks now. First up, Wild Horses, and then You Gotta Move from Rolling Stones.

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0: Something new. Alternative classics and interesting tidbits from all over. 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

What a great track. That is The Who with Barbara O'Reilly. Really love that one. Must admit, when I was younger, I wasn't really into The Who. The older I get, the more I realise how brilliant their tracks really are, and that's one of the best. But brilliant compositions, especially when you think that's from 1971 and probably ahead of its time, really, especially the synthesised intro. And, yeah, just a brilliant tune. It's got a lot happening there. And I'd say The Who benefited from their association with the CSI television series in terms of their streaming numbers. But the bit that was written for the article here on The Who said the opening track of The Who's stripped-down 1971 landmark Who's Next is by far the band's most popular streaming song with over 688 million streams. Their second most popular Spotify track behind Blue Eyes appears on the same album. John Entwistle, who is the bass player, he's showcased My Wife is the least streamed song on the album with just under 6 million streams. He reportedly wrote the track because he was tired of playing Boris the Spider at every show. If you're not familiar with Boris the Spider, go and have a listen to that one. It's a bit of a fun one. It's sort of a, yeah, darkly comical track. I always enjoyed that when I was little. That was one song of theirs that I did like. Really appreciated the sort of dark humour behind it. But anyway, so yeah, check out Boris the Spider if you're not familiar with it. But anyway, we'll have a listen to the next major composition that John Entwistle wrote for The Who. This is My Wife.

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0: That was ZZ Top with Sharp Dressed Man. If you've enjoyed listening to these tracks from classic rock albums tonight, you might want to check out this program. I'll just play the promo for it, and then I'll speak to you about it after that, and then we'll continue on with ZZ Top and the last couple of songs I've got for you. But have a listen to this about Side 1, Track 1.
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0: Yeah, so you might want to keep an eye on that for any albums that are coming up that appeal to you, and have a listen in. As the announcement said there, the presenters here really enjoy their albums and like speaking to you about them. I did my all-time favourite, Goodbye Yellow Brick Road by Elton John, in a previous version. And if I get some spare time, I might do another one for the latest show. So I'm thinking maybe Breakfast in America by Supertramp, which is right up there on my all-time list as well. But anyway, let's just have a quick look at the ZZ Top album that I just mentioned, which is Eliminator. So from the article that I've been using, 70s or 80s, that's the eternal debate among ZZ Top fans. While millions clearly love the band's more organic early records, and 1973's LaGrange tops their Spotify list with 814 million streams, there's no denying their commercial peak came with the synths and drum machines of 1983's Eliminator. Perhaps that's why If I Could Only Flag Her Down, the album's most old-school sounding song, and once again, the second-to-last song on the record, is most skipped in terms of streaming. Yeah, they interestingly found that quite often the most skipped track was the second-last song on the album for some reason, and this is one of those. So this is ZZ Top and If I Could Only Flag Her Down.

That was ZZ Top with If I Could Only Flag Her Down from their 1983 album Eliminator. It's almost time for me to go. I do have a couple more tracks for you, and they're from Van Halen's self-titled debut album. I'm wearing my Van Halen t-shirt tonight. As regular listeners would know, I always wear a t-shirt associated with an act on the program. Yeah, pretty cool t-shirt. This one, it's just, it's meant to look vintage. It's not actually vintage, but it's meant to look vintage. And I've probably put a few years on it now, so it's probably getting closer to a vintage t-shirt. But Van Halen. So I'll tell you a little bit about that, and I'll tell you a couple other things, and then I'll head off. So the article said, or Matthew Wilkening in the article said, this is the first one that legitimately makes me mad. On Fire might be the best all-round display of Eddie Van Halen's talents on his namesake band's earth-shaking debut album. Remember, Eruption doesn't feature any rhythm guitar, and somehow it's nearly 5 million streams behind the tepid Little Dreamer. Of course, Jump is Van Halen's most popular streaming song, and their only entry in the Billion Streams Club, with Panama closing in on a half billion. But the track that is the most streamed off that Van Halen debut is Runnin' With The Devil. I'm going to play that one. And then the song that he mentioned as the least played one is On Fire. And I thought that was a really good rocking tune to take us out. We came in firing away with Motley Crue, and I thought On Fire by Van Halen is a good way to finish. I will be back next Saturday night with an interesting program for you. I'm going to feature a gentleman called Andy Wallace, who's a producer, mixer and engineer. And he has been involved with albums that have sold over 120 million copies. That was as of 5 years ago, so that's probably snuck up even more since then. So I will catch you then. Keep your dial tuned to Triple J, to City Park Radio. You could go to Triple J. No, listen to City Park Radio. 1200 Degrees is up next with DJD, and 1212s and Definition Radio after that. And tomorrow morning, John Elkin will be on for breakfast at 6 o'clock. And Jazz Spectrum at 9 o'clock with John Wilson. Thanks for listening in tonight. So two Van Halen tracks to finish with, Runnin' With The Devil and On Fire. Thank you, and I'll catch you.

0: York is the theme tonight for Definition Radio. Oaks and Jabs back in the place on the once a month. Here we are. 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New York Knicks won the championship, so New York MCs is the theme. That was Jared All-Star featuring Side of the Corner and Riggs with God's Dogs.
1: Love that track.
0: The album called Let the Dogs Eat.
1: Very New York, but very jazzy.
0: Jazzy.
1: A bit of jazz to it. Now,

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And of course that is so cool you can get us right across the globe. We're broadcasting from Tekka's Duke Studios.

So it seems. Feel like doing something wrong. I know now what that means.

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3: Good morning, I'm Melissa Delfs. Overseas, Iran says it has closed the Strait of Hormuz in response to Israel's strikes on southern Lebanon. It called them a violation of the peace deal with the US, but an American military statement says the strait remains open and at least 55 vessels had transitioned today. The BBC's John Donison reports from Jerusalem.
4: The deal between Iran and the United States was always fragile. Already, there are signs it is unravelling. The partial reopening of the Strait of Hormuz, through which 20% of the world's oil passes, was its principal achievement and a key priority for the United States, seeking to avoid a global economic crisis. Now, after just a few days, Iran says it will close it again, citing relentless and continuous breaches of the ceasefire in Lebanon by Israel, which continues to occupy a large chunk of the south of the country.
3: Australia has been urged to stay strong and resist panic as a deadly avian disease arrives on the mainland. The H5N1 strain of bird flu was detected here yesterday for the first time, with a sick brown skua found on a remote beach in WA, about 700 kilometres southeast of Perth, confirmed to be carrying the disease. The discovery has fuelled fears among scientists, conservationists and agricultural groups who point to mass mortality events and species-level population reductions in overseas outbreaks. UNSW Centre for Ecosystem Science ecologist Simon Gorder told AAP it's a serious concern, but it's important to remain calm as there are measures in place to deal with the strain as best as possible. Cost relief at the Bowser has been extended for another month, but the savings won't be as substantial as those seen in May and June. There's reports the Prime Minister will today announce a limited extension of the fuel excise, making petrol and diesel 16 cents per litre cheaper than the full price in July. That's compared to the current saving of 32 cents a litre, the price falling after it was cut by the government 3 months ago following the outbreak of war in the Middle East and global oil uncertainty. The discount scheduled to expire on June 30 comes at an estimated $2.9 billion in foregone federal budget revenue. The Asylum Seeker Resource Centre has thanked people around Australia for contributing to their World Refugee Telethon overnight. The centre hit its fundraising goal of $1.5 million. Founder Con Karapanyongotidis explained what the funds will go toward.
5: It's going to go to providing housing, food, aid, healthcare, legal assistance, English classes to thousands of refugee families that turn to the ASRC.
3: And a small contingent of volunteer lifesavers will be the only clothed beachgoers at one of Hobart's most popular beaches this morning. Laura Devoy reports.
6: Around 3,000 people are at Long Beach in Sandy Bay this morning for the Nude Solstice Swim, marking the shortest day of the year. The event concludes the two-week Dark Mofo annual winter festival. Participants will ditch their swimmers and enter the chilly water, all for charity. A local equivalent of the event will commence shortly in Canberra at Lake Burley Griffin, raising money for Lifeline.
3: And in sport, in a shocking twist, the 16th place Titans have defeated competition frontrunners Penrith overnight, 19 points to 18. Gold Coast's Zane Harrison kicked a winning field goal with 19 seconds on the clock after setting up two second half tries. Coach Josh Hannay says it was tough, but his side's ready for games like that.
7: You know, we stared down a really, the best team in the last 20 years there tonight, and they're the experts at closing out games like that, and I just thought it was a real step in the right direction for us.
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8: Thanks very much to the news team. They'll be back again at 7 o'clock with an update. Now, if we look at the weather across the country, down in Hobart, partly cloudy and 13 degrees, a minimum of 5 overnight, and a high of 13 for Monday, which will be partly cloudy with a slight chance of a shower at night. Coming up to Burnie, partly cloudy and 13 degrees, minimum of 3 overnight and a high of 13 for tomorrow, should be partly cloudy with a medium chance of showers. Along the road to Devonport, mostly sunny and 13 degrees, minimum of 3 overnight and a high of 13 for tomorrow, which will be partly cloudy with a slight chance of a shower. Here in Launceston, areas of frost and a chance of fog this morning, and we're looking at 13 degrees today. Be a sunny afternoon with light winds. A minimum of 0 overnight and a high of 13 for Monday. Be partly cloudy with areas of frost and a chance of fog in the morning and a slight chance of a shower and light winds. Looking at the capitals on the mainland, Sydney 20 degrees and sunny, partly cloudy in Melbourne and 15, rain increasing in Brisbane and 22, 20 in Perth and cloudy, partly cloudy in Adelaide and 15, 14 in Canberra and partly cloudy, and 31 degrees up in Darwin and a sunny day. Looking at the current temperatures in our region, at 6 o'clock this morning, minus 2 degrees at Cressy, minus 0.9 at the airport, 5.8 at Lowhead and 1.1 here in Launceston. It was, when I came in this morning, it was minus 2.4, so we've warmed up slightly, but I'm sure, as usual, these will go backwards before dawn breaks. So there you have it, all the news, sport and weather for you. Well, good morning, you're listening to City Park Radio on 103.7 and 96.5 FM. And this is The Breakfast Programme with myself, John Elkham. I'm here for the next 3 hours with some great music and other bits and pieces of information along the way. And we'll, it is, of course, the shortest day, but we'll talk about that in probably an hour or so's time. Speaking of time, it's 7 minutes past six, and our first track today comes from the Kindly Ravens, Fragile Heart.

0: The Kindly Ravens and Fragile Heart. Well, yesterday I went with a friend of mine, Bill, to watch the South Launceston footy match in South Launceston Oval. Boy, was it cold. He didn't want to be in the shade. That made it even worse. But and the game, for the top two teams, I didn't think it really lived up to my expectations as a match. But Launceston ended up winning 74-51, so I think that's five games in a row they've won now. 11 minutes past six, and time now for one of our sponsors.
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3: A sponsor of City

And then we heard from Cat Stevens and Lady de Banville. He has had a few names over the years. He was born Stephen Dimitri Georgius, and that was back in July the 21st, so birthday coming up in a month of time, in 1948. He was born in London to a Greek Cypriot father and a Swedish mother. He then took on the name Cat Stevens when he first started singing. He later converted that to, when he converted to Islam, he changed his name to Yusuf Islam. And then in more recent times, he's just known as Yusuf. So, taken some names over the years. 16 minutes past six.

London Symphony Orchestra, and that comes from an album of theirs where rock meets classic, and that of course was the Rolling Stones' Angie.

0: think you've worked out that was Chuck Berry. He actually sneaked in a bit earlier than what I wanted. He should have been further down my playlist today. And that was an incredibly long track there, Johnny Be Good, when that was recorded. 4 minutes, 38 seconds, probably twice as long as most tracks of the day. It is 26 minutes past six.
1: 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But there's plenty of behind-the-scenes work going on, planting, weeding and winter maintenance. 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
0: And now back to the quieter early morning moods with John DeJohn and Danny Boy.

John DeJohn and Danny Boy. The Australian Italian Club is hosting a cabaret today, the 21st of June. The featured performance are Live It Up with Karen Holcroft, Graham Wolford and Pixie Jenkins. Go along and enjoy music and a meal from 1 until 5 p.m. It's all on at the Australian Italian Club at Westby Road Prospect. You can make bookings for the event and also lunch, I guess, on 6344 7332.

0: Richard Clapton and Capricorn Dancer. 26 minutes away from the next news at 7 o'clock. I'm just looking at what's coming up through the morning and afternoon here on your community station, City Park Radio. Following the 9 o'clock news, we have Jazz Spectrum, and this week's presenter is John Wilson. That's followed at 11 with Meet Me at the Movies, and then Ron Campling comes in for this week's Classical Encounters at 12 o'clock through till 2, when we have this one.
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0: Brian Ferry and Roxy Music and Dance Away. You're listening to A Breakfast with John Elcombe here on this Sunday morning, the 21st day of June, the shortest day of the year.
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Shirley Bassey, and Yesterday When I Was Young. I'm pretty sure I'm right in saying it's Dame Shirley Bassey now. She was born in a place called Tiger Bay in South Wales. No tigers in sight though.

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2: Good morning, I'm Melissa Delves. The Governor-General is honouring this year's Australian Antarctic Medal recipients. Scarlett Coppola has the details.
3: Jennifer McGee, Sean Gillies and Dr. Clive McMahon received an Australian Antarctic Medal today. The award recognises their outstanding services to Australia's Antarctic and Southern Ocean aspirations through scientific research and exploration. The Governor-General has congratulated the recipients, thanking them for their work bettering the planet. Recipients will receive their awards in their respective states later this year.
2: Today is Motor Neurone Disease Awareness Day, putting the condition, which affects almost 2,700 Australians, front of mind. MND Australia says the past few weeks have been difficult for the community, with retired NRL star Jai Arrow's diagnosis and the loss of Neil Danaher, shining a spotlight on the disease that impacts thousands of families. 7 News spoke to Busselton local and MND patient Andy Pitt, a lifelong surfer after his diagnosis.
4: This is a different wave that I'm riding. I've always approached life like surfing. Take off, give it your best go, drop in.
2: Despite rave reviews, rising costs have forced Beetlejuice the Musical to end its Australian run. The cast will play the final show on July 6 in Brisbane, with all remaining dates on the national tour in Perth, Adelaide and Sydney cancelled. It comes amid high costs, although the cast and production value has been praised, receiving excellent reviews. Speaking to the ABC, theatre producer Alex Woodward says rising costs are impacting the industry.
5: Because the cost of productions has gone up, then the cost of tickets has had to go up, and that's meant that people have to be more picky about what they see.
2: Overseas, Ukraine's president has returned Poland's highest honour after his Polish counterpart said he was stripping him of the award. Volodymyr Zelensky caused outrage last month by renaming a military unit after a nationalist insurgent army that took part in massacres against Poles during the Second World War. The BBC's Joanna Keane reports.
6: Poland has been one of Ukraine's main allies during the war against Russia, but the Polish president, Karol Nawrocki, said President Zelensky's decision to name the unit after the Ukrainian insurgent army was incomprehensible. Writing on social media, Mr. Zelensky said he believed that the Order of the White Eagle, awarded in 2023, was for the Ukrainian people and the army, and now he had sent it back. The president's chief of staff, Ukraine's foreign minister and the ambassador to Warsaw are also handing back awards given to them by Poland to show solidarity with their president.
2: Meantime, the president confirmed Ukrainian drones have struck an oil refinery in Russia in western Siberia. He also said Ukraine has developed new long-range drones capable of operating over more than 3,000 kilometres. Russian authorities say air defences repelled a drone attack on the oil refinery. It comes as Ukraine's military has been engaged in a campaign of medium and long-range strikes on Russian targets for months in an attempt to hinder Russia's capability in funding the war. And taking a look at sport, with everything to gain against Paraguay during next Friday's World Cup clash, all eyes will be on Socceroos coach Tony Popovic as he determines his plan of attack for Australia's final group match. Popovic was lauded for his selection in Australia's opening 2-0 win over Turkey that set the Socceroos on the path toward the knockouts, but his decision to start a more conservative attack against the US backfired in yesterday's 2-0 loss.
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7: Thanks to the news team for that bulletin. They'll be back again at 8 o'clock with an update. Now, if we look at the weather across the country, Hobart, partly cloudy and 13 degrees, a minimum of 5 overnight, and a high of 13 for Monday, which will be partly cloudy, with a slight chance of a shower at night. Coming up to Burnie, partly cloudy and 13 degrees, minimum of 3 overnight and a high of 13 for tomorrow, which will be partly cloudy with a medium chance of showers. Along the road to Devonport, mostly sunny and 13 degrees, a minimum of 3 overnight and a high of 13 for tomorrow, which will be partly cloudy with a slight chance of a shower. Here in Launceston, a 13 degrees forecast for today, and there's areas of frost and a chance of some morning fog and sunny afternoon light winds. Minimum of 0 overnight and a high of 13 for Monday, which will be partly cloudy. Be areas of frost and a chance of fog in the morning, slight chance of a shower and light winds. Over to the mainland capitals, Sydney 20 degrees and sunny, partly cloudy in Melbourne and 15, 22 with rain increasing for Brisbane, and Perth, cloudy and 20 degrees, 15 in Adelaide and partly cloudy in Canberra and 14, and sunny day up in Darwin and 31 degrees. And just looking at the current temperatures in our region at 7 o'clock this morning, still not warming up much, -2.4 at Cressy, -1 at the airport, 5.6 at Lowhead, and just 0.5 of a degree here in Launceston. So there you have it, all your news, sport and weather. Good morning if you just tuned in, and welcome back to the Early Birds. You're listening to Breakfast with John Elcombe on this Sunday morning, the 21st day of June. It is 6 minutes past seven. And yes, I think about that one, didn't I? And we'll get underway with our first track of this hour, coming from Kenny Rogers.

0: Kenny Rogers, and She Believes in Me. Just looking at my next sponsor. Yes, let's play that one now when I can find it. Here we go.
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0: And as I said a little earlier, it is the shortest day today, the winter solstice. Sunrise for us here in Launceston is at 7:39, with sunset at 4:49. That's given us a total of 9 hours, 18 minutes of daylight today. We're plus the dusk and dawn a bit. And the solar noon is at 14 minutes past 12 for lunchtime today. So that's it. And also my dog's birthday. She's 14, which makes her something like 84 in dog years for her weight. And playing on 14 months old most of the time. Now, for the Wolf Brothers, Put the House on It.

0: The Wolf Brothers and Put the House on It. Now, still on the theme of the winter solstice, Gary Pengelly is the featured artist at a winter solstice celebration today, Sunday the 21st of June. Shake off the winter blues, forget the frosts, and enjoy a fun afternoon of great live music. It's all on from 1 until 5 p.m. at the Sidmouth War Memorial Hall on the Batman Highway. Soup, tea, coffee, and soft drinks are available. BYO drinks and nibbles. You can contact Lorraine on 0438 433 for more information or to make a booking. And it's all presented by the Sidmouth Hall Committee.
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0: Red Hot Chili Peppers and Under the Bridge. 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

0: Billy Joel and This Night. Well, this night's over now. It's some sky's getting light out there, and we are a quarter of an hour or so away from the official sunrise.
1: The NTFA is in our DNA. Road trips and stops at the cafe. It's karaoke on the highway. Oops, too many lattes. The juniors, the seniors, talent pathways.
2: Avery Thomas, that's a strong mark.
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Annie Lennox, and she's Walking on Broken Glass. 28 minutes away from the 8 o'clock news, and you're listening to Breakfast with John here at City Park Radio on this Sunday morning.

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0: Liv Mason and Snowbird, just looking at the evening programmes here at City Park Radio. At 5 o'clock, the Blue Show with Muriel Rollins today, and then Chris and Dave with the Liffey Lounge Room at 6. Sandy's in for Around the World at 7 o'clock, and then at 8 o'clock.
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1: And this week's presenter on Sounds of Stage and Screen is Michael Christian.

George Harrison live at Madison Square Garden with Here Comes the Sun. Well, we're waiting for it to really make a show so far today. 10 minutes past the official sunrise for Launceston. And it's pretty clear out there, but no shadows yet.

Beautiful south and artificial flowers. 5 minutes away from the news. Time for a short track here from Joni Mitchell. Big Yellow Taxi.

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2: Good morning, I'm Alyssa Delfs. The Prime Minister has confirmed that the government will extend fuel excise relief for another month, making petrol and diesel 16 cents per litre cheaper compared to normal pricing for July, saving Australians around $11 per tank. The temporary support is half of the tax cut provided in April, May and June, but comes after the government proposed ending the relief initiative altogether from June 30. In a statement, Anthony Albanese also says they will reduce the heavy vehicle road user charge by 16 cents for the same period to help truckies keep Australia moving. Beekeepers have gathered in Bundaberg in Queensland this weekend to discuss the growing varroa mite threat. They say treatments developed in the USA are not suitable for treating the mites in Australian climates. Speaking to the ABC, the state's Minister for Agriculture, Tony Perrett, ruled out funding relief packages for impacted apiarists.
3: No, we're not considering that at this point, and I'll be very clear about that. We need to find solutions for this industry to the problem.
2: In Narrabri and Tamworth in New South Wales, the parasite has become a permanent part of beekeeping life, with industry leaders urging growers to budget for pollination. Almost 400,000 Australians are failing to access cardiac rehabilitation programs after suffering from conditions like heart attack. That's according to new research that found it's despite strong evidence that taking part in such programs can significantly reduce the risk of a patient dying from another cardiac event. Every year in Victoria, more than 80% of eligible patients do not access the rehab programs, making them four times more likely to die from a subsequent attack compared to those who complete the full program. The research established a direct link between the number of rehab sessions attended and survival rates. An Australian home cook is leading a campaign spreading hope for those diagnosed with motor neurone disease. Shannon Kirkwood reports.
4: Steph D'Souza is MND Australia's first hope ambassador. She lost her sister to the disease in 2022 and is sharing her story with others on Global MND Awareness Day and beyond. The blue cornflower is the international symbol of hope for MND. Ms. D'Souza is asking Australians to not just offer funds, but also to sprinkle a little kindness today. More than 2,500 Australians are currently living with MND.
2: And overseas, the British Prime Minister Keir Starmer has been urged by members of his party to reflect on his position and set out a timetable for his resignation. It follows the by-election victory by one of his potential challengers, former mayor of Manchester, Andy Burnham. The BBC's Nick Eardley reports.
5: The pressure on the Prime Minister to quit continued this morning, with the Labour peer, Lord Faulkner, saying Sir Keir Starmer now had no authority and that a difficult leadership battle would damage the country. Sir Keir continues to insist publicly that he won't walk away and would contest any leadership challenge. Andy Burnham's allies want to give the Prime Minister time to digest the result from Makerfield. They hope Sir Keir will conclude that Mr Burnham has a better chance of recovering Labour's position in the poll.
2: And taking a look at sport in AFL, the Adelaide Crows defeated Melbourne overnight 99 points to 90, while Carlton handed the GWS Giants a loss 88 to 65. Meantime, Collingwood were too quick for Port Adelaide 78 to 52. Magpies coach Craig McRae says he was optimistic going into the second half.
6: No, I think we come here tonight, you know, wanting to get our season moving a bit. You know, it's critical times, time's running out. It's not, we've got plenty of time left, but you know what I mean.
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7: Thanks to the news team. More from them at 9 o'clock, just before John Wilson takes over with this week's Jazz Spectrum. Now for a look at the weather across the country. Hobart, partly cloudy and 13 degrees. A minimum of 5 overnight and a high of 13 for Monday, which will be partly cloudy, with a slight chance of a shower at night. Burnie, partly cloudy and 13 degrees. Minimum of 3 overnight and a high of 13 for tomorrow, which will be partly cloudy, with a medium chance of showers. Along the coast of Devonport, mostly sunny and 13 degrees. Minimum of 3 overnight and a high of 13 for tomorrow, which will be partly cloudy, with a slight chance of a shower. Here in Launceston, 13 degrees with areas of frost and fog early this morning, and a sunny afternoon with light winds. Minimum of 0 overnight and a high of 13 for Monday. Be partly cloudy with areas of frost and a chance of fog in the morning, and also a chance for a shower and light winds. Over to the mainland capitals. Sydney, 20 degrees and sunny. Partly cloudy and 15 for Melbourne. Rain increasing in Brisbane and 22. Cloudy for Perth and 20. Partly cloudy in Adelaide and 15. 14 in Canberra and partly cloudy. And up to Darwin, sunny and 31 degrees. Current temperatures in our region at 8 o'clock this morning. Still minus 2.5 in Cressy, minus 0.9 at the airport, 5.6 at Lowhead, and we're right on zero here in Launceston. So there's all the news, sport and weather for you. Pretty cold morning and pretty much the same conditions across the state. It is 6 minutes past eight and you're listening to Breakfast with John Elkham on this Sunday morning. Glad to have you listening in for the final hour of the programme now. And good to have the others, the early birds, listening as well. We get underway with the Black Sorrows.

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Meatloaf, and you took the words right out of my mouth. It's 8:15 here at City Park Radio. The Launceston Historical Society presents a talk at St John's Church. No, on St John's. Let's start this again, shall we? The Launceston Historical Society presents a talk on St John's Church today, Sunday the 21st of June. Julian Burgess brings us a history of St John's, Launceston's first church, from 1825 until 1925. St John's Church, Launceston's oldest public building, has marked more than 200 years at the centre of the city's history. Julian Burgess is a retired journalist and former associate editor of the Examiner newspaper. This event starts at 2 p.m. in the meeting room at the Queen Victoria Museum at Inveresk. For more information, go to launcestonhistory.org.au.

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0: very early hits in the career of Tina Turner. Nutbush, City Limits, 20 minutes past 8.
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0: Luther Vandross and Dance with My Father. Now, John Wilson's arrived and he's in the other studio getting ready for his program after the news. And he's not talking much about football today. Don't ask him how the Cats got on. I'll tell you, the Hawks won. Oh, he's got a thumbs down on the Cats. Yeah. Anyway, he's got this program after the 9 o'clock news.
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Roger Miller, and he's the king of the road. That's the end of today's program. Hope you've enjoyed it. Usually it's been great fun sitting here presenting and looking out the window. It's a perfect day again, just like yesterday. No clouds in the sky, no movement in the trees, and the sun shining brightly. But I can assure you it was cold yesterday, and I don't think today's going to be any different if you're out and about. Well, thanks very much for listening. I hope you've enjoyed everything today, all the music and other bits and pieces of information, and enjoy your shortest day. There's 2 minutes and we'll have the news, and then John Wilson takes over with this week's Jazz Spectrum. So thanks for listening, and it's goodbye from me.

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2: Good morning, I'm Alyssa Delfs. The Prime Minister has announced that cost relief at the Bowser has been extended for another month, but the fuel savings won't be as substantial as those seen in May and June. On Sky, Anthony Albanese confirmed the limited extension of the fuel excise, which has been halved from what motorists saw recently.
3: We know that families are still under pressure, and we also know that the impact of this conflict on the other side of the world will have a long economic tail to it. So there's still some uncertainty. The oil price has come down this week. We want to see that flow through, but it will take some time.
2: A winter solstice event which aims to prevent and destigmatise suicide is moving online. Advocacy group Survivors of Suicide and Friends has been holding events on the winter solstice since 2013. This year's theme is taking a gentle look back to help look forward.
4: This year will be a lot different. It will be more intimate than it's been before.
2: Co-founder Annette Baker says while the move online has been a major change, it will still spread the same message. Weather conditions will settle again next week, returning to typical temps for this time of year, especially in the east of the country, where it's been relatively warm. On the ABC, the Bureau of Meteorology's Alana Cherney has the forecast.
5: Into today and tomorrow, we will see a continuation of some shower activity through central and southern parts of Queensland, from the Central Highlands and Goldfields, extending down towards the Darling Downs and out east towards the coast, as well as through northeast New South Wales. We'll also see some shower activity through the eastern parts of Victoria and southeast of New South Wales.
2: Overseas, an Italian tourist has been killed and several others required medical treatment after a fire tore through a luxury resort in the Dominican Republic. 1,700 others were forced to flee after the blaze took hold, catching on thatched roofs and sending plumes of smoke into the sky. Local authorities are working to determine what caused the fire. And there have been many innocent victims of the war in Lebanon, including activists such as Mona Khalil, who dedicated much of her life to protecting Lebanon's endangered turtles. She was wounded in an Israeli airstrike and died on Friday. As the BBC's Daniel Mann reports, Ms. Khalil fled the country to the Netherlands and returned to Lebanon in 2000.
6: In 2017, the ecologist explained that she could only return to live in the area after the Israeli army withdrew from southern Lebanon some years earlier.
7: In the year 2000, the south was liberated. It took me 2 days to pack and come to this house and start repairing. What makes me feel strong, what makes me feel good, this protecting Mother Nature.
6: Green Southerners, a wildlife conservation group in Lebanon, said that her work made her one of the country's most respected voices for marine preservation and biodiversity protection.
2: And taking a look at sports, Super Saturday saw the Bulldogs defeat the Sea Eagles by just 1 point overnight in round 16. Captain Stephen Crichton kicked a field goal to snatch a golden point victory from Manly. The Dolphins scored their seventh consecutive win of the contest, demolishing the Tigers 36-22. And in a shocking twist, the 16th place Titans defeated competition frontrunners Penrith 19 points to 18. Gold Coast Zane Harrison kicked a winning field goal with 19 seconds on the clock. Coach Josh Hannay says his side is ready for game like that.
8: You know, we stared down a really, you know, the best team in the last 20 years there tonight, and they're the experts at closing out games like that.
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9: And thank you to the news team for that bulletin. We'll have an update at 10 o'clock. Looking at the weather, travelling along to Burnie, they're expecting 13 degrees today, a minimum tonight of 3, and a shower or 2 tomorrow, and again 13 degrees. A little bit closer to Launceston is Devonport. They're having a similar temperature, 13 today, a partly cloudy day tomorrow, a minimum 3 overnight, and a max of 13 tomorrow. Now for the capital of Tasmania, Hobart, well, they are expecting today a top of 13 degrees as well. 13 everywhere. Partly cloudy with light winds today. After minimum tonight of 5, they're expecting a max tomorrow of 13 degrees. Now, right here in Launceston, we are also expecting 13 degrees today. areas of frost, well, there was coming in this morning from the Perth, coming down the Midlands Highway, and the chance of fog, very heavy fog there. So if you're out in that area, please put your lights on if it's still foggy. We can expect a sunny afternoon, and as I said, a max of 13. Overnight tonight, we can expect a minimum of 0 and a max of 13. Tomorrow will start off partly cloudy, areas of frost and the chance of fog in the morning. A slight chance of a shower with light winds and a max again of 13 degrees. Right now out in the central north, Cressy's on 9.3, the airport 0.5, Lowheads 6 degrees and Launceston City 1.8 degrees. And that is your weather for now. 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
9: Well, a very warm welcome to Jazz Spectrum. I'm John Wilson and I'll be with you through until 11 o'clock. Starting off today with George Wentling's New Yorkers, Too Marvellous for Words.

George Wetling's New Yorker started the program off today. Too marvellous for words. We're going to Michel Legrand now, Where Love Begins and the Windmills of Your Mind.

0: Music of Michelle Legrand then, from an album simply titled Michelle Legrand, Paris Was Made for Lovers. The tracks were Where Love Begins and The Windmills of Your Mind. It's 15, almost 16 after 9 at City Park Radio.
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From Victoria comes Mercy Wells from an album called Merci Beaucoup. I'm beginning to see the light. And before Mercy, we heard Matt Munro, A Place in Paris, more music of Michel Legrand. 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

0: Michael Bublé, for once in my life. Coming up in a few moments, we'll be listening to Wild Bill Davison and his Commodores with a track called Panama. All that in just a few moments.
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0: Louis Armstrong, Blue Turning Grey Over You. It's coming up to 26 and a half minutes to 10. At 10 o'clock, we'll have another news bulletin. But right now, we have this.
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American singer and actress Betty Buckley. 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This will be Sandra's last show before the winter break. There will be raffles and other surprises throughout the day. 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For bookings, call 6393 1313. That number again for bookings, 6393 1313. 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Do you?

Well, we heard then from a very young Smokey Dawson, Smokey Benson, from an album that he put out called Inspiration, which is a tribute to Nat King Cole. On this album, after he introduced himself as Little George Benson, he has just one of those things, Unforgettable, When I Fall in Love, and Nature Boy, to mention just a few. Well, here he is now as older George Benson, just one of those things.

0: London. Lonesome Road and Before Julie. We listen to the adult version of George Benson, Just One of Those Things. It's 15 to 10 at 10 o'clock. We'll have another news bulletin and a weather update. Hopefully, it is a tad warmer.
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0: Earlier on, we heard from Louis Armstrong with Blue Turning Grey Over You. Well, we're going to hear another track with Louis Armstrong, this time backing. He's not singing, he's just backing. Velma Middleton with Squeeze Me.

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0: Well, thank you very much for your message, Scotty. Great to hear from you. I'm glad I have at least one track with your approval.
2: In tropical climes, there are certain times of day when all the citizens retire to take their clothes off and perspire. It's one of those rules the greatest fools obey, because the sun is far too sultry and one must avoid its ultraviolet ray. The natives grieve when the white men leave their huts, because they're obviously, definitely nuts. Mad dogs and Englishmen go out in the midday sun. The Japanese don't care to, the Chinese wouldn't dare to. Hindus and Argentines sleep firmly from 12 to 1, but Englishmen detest a siesta. In the Philippines they have lovely screens to protect you from the glare. In the Malay states there are hats like plates which the Britishers won't wear. At 12 noon the natives swoon and no further work is done.

0: such a surprise for the Eastern eyes to see. But though the English are effete, they're quite impervious to heat. When the white man rides, every native hides in glee, because the simple creatures hope he will impale his soul a topi on a tree. It seems such a shame when the English claim the earth, that they give rise to such hilarity and mirth. Mad dogs and Englishmen go out in the midday sun. The toughest Burmese bandit can never understand it. In Rangoon, the heat of noon is just what the natives shun. They put the Scotch or rye down and lie down. In a jungle town where the sun beats down to the rage of man and beast, the English garb of the English Saab merely gets a bit more creased. In Bangkok, at 12 o'clock, they foam at the mouth and run. But mad dogs and Englishmen go out in the midday sun. Mad dogs and Englishmen go out in the midday sun. The smallest Malay rabbit deplores this foolish habit. In Hong Kong, they strike a gong and fire off a noonday gun to reprimand each inmate who's in late. In the mangrove swamps where the python romps, there is peace from 12 to 2. Even caribous lie around and snooze, for there's nothing else to do. In Bengal, to move at all is seldom, if ever, done. But mad dogs and Englishmen go out in the midday, out in the midday, out in the midday, out in the midday, out in the midday, out in the midday, out in the midday sun.
1: Doc Howard, Mad Dogs and Englishmen. It's almost 5 to 10.
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Duke Ellington and his orchestra and Coco. To take us up to the news, Muggsy Spanier and his ragtime band and the Riverboat Shuffle.

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2: Good morning, I'm Alyssa Delfs. The Prime Minister says migration numbers are coming down and will continue to fall. It comes as One Nation surges in popularity with its Australia First approach. Speaking to Sky, Anthony Albanese says the number of migrants coming into Australia has fallen since its peak after the height of the COVID pandemic.
3: What we have done is they are coming down 45%.